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2: NBC News Radio. I'm Rob Martier. More than 260 million people are facing extreme heat as some cities are already shattering record high temperatures. Local leaders throughout the eastern two-thirds of the country are advising people to be very cautious outdoors in what is the first major heat wave of the summer. Americans are traveling to their destinations for the holiday weekend. AAA says more than 72 million Americans will travel during the Independence Day holiday period this year. The holiday travel sets another record, but it's only a 0.5% increase from last year. More than 61 million travelers are projected to drive to their destinations. A woman is on the verge of setting a record as she rows from California to Hawaii. Kelsey Fendler should land in Honolulu tonight, beating the men's record for a solo row across the Pacific Ocean by about a week. She's been chronicling the journey online since she set out from Monterey about 43 days ago. Rob Martier, NBC News Radio.
3: With a news update on WHTC Holland's Cool FM, I'm Gary Stevens. It's a tradition almost as old as this country itself. Fireworks on the 4th of July. With this being the nation's 250th birthday holiday, more people may be shooting off firecrackers and other consumer-grade explosives than in previous years. Safely handling such matters before, during, and afterwards is paramount, according to Holland Fire Marshal Brent Grondyke, especially in dousing the expended fireworks in water and leaving them out for a period of time afterward.
4: Probably the most common way that we see fires occur is people don't fully extinguish them. They place them in a lightweight bag, and they put them in a dumpster in the garbage right next to the house, and you wind up losing the place that you live.
3: State law allows fireworks to be shot off from 11 a.m. to 11:45 p.m. daily through the July 4th holiday. And Holland Police Captain Bob Bursma addresses some other restrictions.
5: In terms of location, you have to do it off your private property or the private property of somebody else where you have expressed permission to do so. You can't go on the sidewalk, you can't go on the roadway, you can't go to the church down the street in their parking lot or the school or the business unless those property owners have given you express permission to do it on their property. With minors, you can't sell, give, transfer fireworks to a minor, and they can't be launching it off unless you have adult supervision there. The other one is lighting fireworks or using them while under the influence of intoxicants. So if you've been drinking, don't be doing it.
3: The region's municipal fireworks show, sponsored by the Macatawa Area Coordinating Council, is slated for Saturday at dusk above Lake Macatawa near Collin Park in Holland. Get the latest news anytime at WHTC.com.
6: Here's the updated forecast from WHTC.com. Chance for storms tonight, otherwise overcast. Lows around 70. Sunshine mixed with clouds at times tomorrow. Slight chance of thunderstorms. High temperatures reach up to 88. I'm meteorologist Paul Trombley. Right now, 73.
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1: NBC News Radio, I'm Rob Martier. President Trump will visit Mount Rushmore tonight for one of the nation's biggest Independence Day celebrations. Trump is set to attend the America 250 fireworks celebration. South Dakota Governor Larry Roden praised the announcement, saying, "Together we will throw the biggest birthday party ever for our nation and celebrate America's legacy of freedom, liberty, and justice for all." A heat wave has been sweltering the eastern U.S. from the Midwest to the East Coast, and hundreds of heat records could be set by Saturday. An extreme heat warning is in effect in New York City until Saturday night. A shooting at a Michigan mall today. It happened at Fairlane Town Center Mall in Dearborn. Dearborn Police Chief Issa Shahin says police arrived quickly to the scene.
2: Upon their arrival, they discovered three gunshot victims here at Fairlane Mall. They immediately started rendering aid to those three gunshot victims. Two of them have passed away.
1: The victims ranged in age from the late teens to the early 20s. A woman is on the verge of setting a record as she rows from California to Hawaii. More from Jason Nathanson.
3: A sunburnt Kelsey Vendler has been chronicling her historic journey online.
4: Day 43, becoming the first American woman to row solo from California to Hawaii.
3: She says when she started, her goal was to become the fastest woman to ever do it. But now it looks like she'll be the fastest person, beating the men's record by about a week if she lands in Hawaii by tonight as expected. Fendler's been rowing for almost a month and a half, and she'll land in Honolulu a day or two before her 32nd birthday.
4: And I want to say thank you to the people that believed in me, because I didn't for a while.
3: I'm Jason Nathanson.
1: Minions and Monsters is off to a scary start at the box office. The seventh installment in the Despicable Me franchise made over $14 million on its opening day Wednesday. It's expected to make between $80 and $90 million over the extended holiday weekend. Young Washington is new this weekend. It's expected to bring in $15 to $20 million in its debut. Rob Martier, NBC News Radio.
0: Another hour of Michigan's Oldies starts now. 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

0: Hello, this is Brian Spencer. I sure hope you're enjoying your Independence Day weekend. I will be back for the WHTC Morning News this coming Monday, as Dan Evans will be covering for Gary Stevens on Talk of the Town. We'll have Adrian Woodland from the Auto Club Group with the Michigan gas price update, and Carolyn Stitch will be by to teach us how to draw in a new weekly segment. All that coming up and more this Monday, 6 o'clock sharp, on the WHTC Morning News on Holland's Cool FM.
1: NBC News Radio. I'm Rob Martier. President Trump will visit Mount Rushmore tonight for one of the nation's biggest Independence Day celebrations. Trump is set to attend the America 250 fireworks celebration. South Dakota Governor Larry Roden praised the announcement, saying, "Together we will throw the biggest birthday party ever for our nation and celebrate America's legacy of freedom, liberty, and justice for all." A heat wave has been sweltering the eastern U.S. from the Midwest to the East Coast, and hundreds of heat records could be set by Saturday. An extreme heat warning is in effect in New York City until Saturday night. Minions and Monsters is off to a scary start at the box office. The seventh installment in the Despicable Me franchise made over $14 million on its opening day Wednesday. It's expected to make between $80 and $90 million over the extended holiday weekend. Young Washington is new this weekend. It's expected to bring in $15 to $20 million in its debut. Rob Martier, NBC News Radio.
2: With a news update on WHTC Holland's Cool FM, I'm Gary Stevens. The skies over Lake Makatawa should be aglow on Saturday night with the annual Independence Day Fireworks Spectacular, set for dusk around 10 p.m. depending on the weather. The best place to view the show is at Collin Park in Holland, where there will be food trucks and fair food vendors setting up shop beginning at 12 noon. And attendees are encouraged to bring lawn chairs and or blankets to enjoy the spectacle and comfort. The fireworks is sponsored by the Makatawa Area Coordinating Council. The executive director, Jason Latham.
3: All of our members basically pay into that. It's approximately $40,000 to put on that huge event, and we work together to make that happen. The city of Holland helps us immensely with the location, and then we have a barge, and we have a company that comes in, and we have everything ready to go. And it's something that brings the community together, and we're happy to be part of.
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4: Here's the updated forecast from WHTC.com. Chance of thunderstorms tonight, otherwise overcast skies. Lows level off around 70. Slight chance for storms tomorrow. Highs level off around 88. Sunshine mixed with clouds at times. I'm meteorologist Megan Mulford. Right now, 72.
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1: NBC News Radio, I'm Rob Martier. Happy 250th birthday, America, and what better way to celebrate than the nuptials of Taylor Swift and Travis Kelce, the couple officially tying the knot in New York City. The guest list at Madison Square Garden included actors Hugh Grant, Ethan Hawke, and Jason Sudeikis, along with NFL Commissioner Roger Goodell. SUVs could be seen lined up in front of the garden, with most in attendance being obscured with huge tents set up in front. Speculation has swirled about A-list performers at the event, possibly including Stevie Nicks, Tim McGraw, and Paul McCartney. President Trump is set to visit Mount Rushmore tonight for one of the nation's biggest Independence Day celebrations. The president is set to attend and deliver remarks at the America 250 fireworks celebration. South Dakota Governor Larry Roden praised the announcement, saying, "Together we will throw the biggest birthday party ever for our nation and celebrate America's legacy of freedom, liberty, and justice for all." The event is in partnership with the U.S. Department of the Interior and the National Park Service. Severe thunderstorms are threatening July 4th celebrations across the Northeast and Mid-Atlantic. NOAA's Storm Prediction Center has issued a level 2 out of 5 risk of severe thunderstorms across a corridor from southern Michigan to western Massachusetts and the New Jersey shore. Despite the potential for thunderstorms, it's not expected to be big enough to break historic heat waves baking the region. The weather is likely to disrupt nighttime fireworks celebrations, as well as cause travel delays due to damaging wind gusts and heavy rain. Two people are dead and one is injured after a shooting at a Michigan mall. It happened today at Fairlane Town Center Mall in Dearborn.
2: It was between two parties that knew each other here at the mall, and a fight began to escalate in gunfire.
1: That's the city's police chief, Issa Shahin. No suspects are in custody. The victims ranged in age from the late teens to the early 20s. Rob Martier, NBC News Radio.
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1: NBC News Radio. I'm Rob Martier. President Trump is set to visit Mount Rushmore tonight for one of the nation's biggest Independence Day celebrations. Trump is set to attend and deliver remarks at the America 250 Fireworks Celebration. The event is in partnership with the U.S. Department of the Interior and the National Park Service. Taylor Swift and Travis Kelce are married. According to multiple reports, the couple have officially tied the knot in New York City. The guest list at Madison Square Garden included actors Hugh Grant, Ethan Hawke, and Jason Sudeikis, along with NFL Commissioner Roger Goodell. SUVs could be seen lined up in front of the garden, with most in attendance being obscured with huge tents set up in front. Serena Williams' return to singles competition broke viewership records. ESPN says nearly 2 million people watched the 44-year-old's first-round match at Wimbledon, making it the most-watched Day 2 contest in the network's history. Rob Martier, NBC News Radio.
2: With a news update on WHTC Holland's Cool FM, I'm Gary Stevens. American pride is hitting a 25-year low as the nation celebrates its 250th anniversary. According to a new Gallup survey, 33% of U.S. adults say they are extremely proud to be an American, while 20% said they are very proud. It marks a significant decline compared to when Gallup first started tracking the metric in 2001. It found then that 55% of U.S. adults said they were extremely proud to be an American. Rick Arnold, president of the West Michigan chapter, Michigan Society of Sons of the American Revolution, says this year's celebration could be used as a stimulus to reignite those patriotic passions of the past.
3: With all the strife that we have and the division, it certainly is going to wake folks up that are perhaps have been complacent, and forcing them to rethink what is it about America that's so special. And I think if they really do some soul searching, and if they get exposed to how countries around the world that do not have the same freedom and democracy that we have here, I guess I would just say, if you don't like it here, try somewhere else, and you probably will return.
2: National pride appears to be divided by party, as finding shows that 70% of Republicans are extremely proud to be American, followed by 28% of independents, just 14% of Democrats. Get the latest news anytime at WHTC.com.
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5: Here's the updated forecast from WHTC.com. Chance of thunderstorms tonight, otherwise mainly cloudy. Lows around 70. Slight chance for storms tomorrow. High of 88, partly cloudy. I'm meteorologist Jennifer Wojcicki. Right now, it's 71 degrees.
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1: NBC News Radio. I'm Rob Martier. Taylor Swift and Travis Kelce are married. Representatives for Swift confirmed the couple have officially tied the knot in New York City. The ceremony at Madison Square Garden was officiated by Adam the Waterboy Sandler. The guest list included singer Selena Gomez, actor Hugh Grant, model Gigi Hadid, and her boyfriend Bradley Cooper, along with NFL Commissioner Roger Goodell. Page Six is reporting the reception afterwards is scheduled to run till 2 in the morning, with Stevie Nicks and Tim McGraw performing. More than 260 million people are facing extreme heat, as some cities are already shattering record-high temperatures. Local leaders throughout the eastern two-thirds of the country are advising people to be very cautious outdoors in what is the first major heat wave of the summer. The life-threatening heat dome is intensifying as millions are expected to attend outdoor events marking America's 250th birthday. According to NOAA, heat-related illnesses kill more Americans annually than any other type of extreme weather. A man was taken to a hospital today after stumbling out of the water at a Nassau County beach with a possible shark bite. Liz Warner has more.
2: It happened at a packed Jones Beach Field 6 in the early afternoon. Witnesses say a man, thought to be in his 30s, appeared to be struggling to get out of the water before he fell onto the sand. There was a large gash on his foot with blood everywhere. A Parks Department spokesperson telling NBC New York it looked like a tooth may have caused that gash. He was treated at Nassau University Medical Center and expected to be okay. Lifeguards ordered everybody out of the water for about an hour after the suspected attack. Following surveillance, people were permitted back into the water up to their waists.
1: Immigration officials are ramping up arrests of people who they say are illegally in the United States. According to reports from ABC News, citing sources familiar with the matter, 10,000 people have been taken into custody across the country within a five-day span. Rob Martier, NBC News Radio.
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0: 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I'm off until Tuesday, so Monday on WHTC's Talk of the Town, Dan Evans should be chatting with State Representative Luke Mearman, and we'll have a veterans update. 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
1: NBC News Radio, I'm Rob Martier. Happy 250th birthday, America, and what better way to celebrate than the nuptials of Taylor Swift and Travis Kelce, the couple officially tying the knot in New York City. The guest list at Madison Square Garden included actors Hugh Grant, Ethan Hawke, and Jason Sudeikis, along with NFL Commissioner Roger Goodell. President Trump is set to visit Mount Rushmore tonight for one of the nation's biggest Independence Day celebrations. The president is set to attend and deliver remarks at the America 250 fireworks celebration. Severe thunderstorms are threatening July 4th celebrations across the Northeast and Mid-Atlantic. NOAA's Storm Prediction Center has issued a level 2 out of 5 risk of severe thunderstorms across a corridor from southern Michigan to western Massachusetts and the New Jersey shore. Despite the potential for thunderstorms, it's not expected to be big enough to break historic heat waves baking the region. 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
0: With a news update on WHTC Holland's Cool FM, I'm Gary Stevens. The skies over Lake Makatawa should be aglow on Saturday night with the annual Independence Day Fireworks Spectacular, set for dusk around 10 p.m. depending on the weather. The best place to view the show is at Collin Park in Holland, where there will be food trucks and fair food vendors setting up shop beginning at 12 noon. And attendees are encouraged to bring lawn chairs and or blankets to enjoy the spectacle and comfort. The fireworks is sponsored by the Makatawa Area Coordinating Council. Executive Director Jason Latham.
2: All of our members basically pay into that. 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And we work together to make that happen. The City of Holland helps us immensely with the location. And then we have a barge and we have a company that comes in and we have everything ready to go. And it's something that brings the community together, and we're happy to be part of.
0: If the weather isn't cooperating on Saturday, the fireworks will be shot off on Sunday. 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
5: Here's the updated forecast from WHTC.com. Mainly cloudy skies overnight with a chance of thunderstorms. Lows around 70. Partly cloudy skies Saturday. Slight chance for storms. Highs level off around 88. I'm meteorologist Paul Trombley. Right now, it's 72 degrees.
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1: NBC News Radio, I'm Rob Martier. Taylor Swift and Travis Kelce are married. Representatives for Swift confirm the couple have officially tied the knot in New York City. The ceremony at Madison Square Garden was officiated by Adam Sandler. The guest list included singer Selena Gomez, actor Hugh Grant, model Gigi Hadid, and her boyfriend Bradley Cooper, along with NFL Commissioner Roger Goodell. Americans are traveling to their destinations for the holiday weekend. AAA says more than 72 million Americans will travel during the Independence Day holiday period this year. The holiday travel sets another record, but it's only a 0.5% increase from last year. A warning to those planning to hit the Hudson River this holiday weekend after wastewater was released into the river. Andrew Whitman reports.
2: The problem happened around midnight Friday at the Yonkers Joint Wastewater Treatment Plant. Westchester County officials say a Con Edison power reduction triggered by the heat caused a blackout at the plant, which then released dirty water into the Hudson River. The plant, which handles 145 million gallons of wastewater a day from 22 municipalities, was back to normal Friday afternoon. People from New York City to Briarcliff Manor are urged to skip activities where river water could contact skin, eyes, or open cuts. In New York, I'm Andrew Whitman.
1: The World Cup's round of 32 is almost over. In the first game today, Egypt defeated Australia in a penalty shootout in Arlington, Texas. Later, Argentina narrowly held on in Miami, defeating Cape Verde 3-2 in extra time. Meanwhile, FIFA has made its decision on Phelan Balogun. The U.S. men's national team star will have to sit for one match following a red card during their win over Bosnia and Herzegovina. Balogun insisted the foul was totally unintentional. Next up for the U.S. men's national team, a date with Belgium on Monday. Rob Martier, NBC News Radio.
0: Another hour of Michigan's oldies starts now. 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

0: this is Brian Spencer. I sure hope you're enjoying your Independence Day weekend. I will be back for the WHTC Morning News this coming Monday, as Dan Evans will be covering for Gary Stevens on Talk of the Town. We'll have Adrian Woodland from the Auto Club Group with the Michigan gas price update, and Carolyn Stitch will be by to teach us how to draw in a new weekly segment. All that coming up and more this Monday, 6 o'clock sharp, on the WHTC Morning News on Holland's Cool FM.
1: NBC News Radio, I'm Rob Martier. Taylor Swift and Travis Kelce are married. Representatives for Swift confirmed the couple have officially tied the knot in New York City. The ceremony at Madison Square Garden was officiated by Adam Sandler. The guest list included singer Selena Gomez, actor Hugh Grant, model Gigi Hadid, and her boyfriend Bradley Cooper, along with NFL Commissioner Roger Goodell. Americans are traveling to their destinations for the holiday weekend. AAA says more than 72 million Americans will travel during the Independence Day holiday period this year. The holiday travel sets another record, but it's only a 0.5% increase from last year. The World Cup's round of 32 is almost over. In the first game today, Egypt defeated Australia in a penalty shootout in Arlington, Texas. Later, Argentina narrowly held on in Miami, defeating Cape Verde 3-2 in extra time. Rob Martier, NBC News Radio.
2: Here's the updated forecast from WHTC.com. Mainly cloudy with fog overnight with a chance for storms. Lows around 65. Slight chance of rain showers with fog early Saturday. Highs level off around 87. Mainly cloudy skies expected. I'm meteorologist Megan Mulford. Currently 73.
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2: NBC News Radio, I'm Jim Forbes. Taylor Swift and Travis Kelce are officially married. Representatives for Swift confirmed the couple has officially tied the knot in New York City. The ceremony at Madison Square Garden was officiated by Adam Sandler. The guest list included singer Selena Gomez, actor Hugh Grant, Bradley Cooper, along with NFL Commissioner Roger Goodell. Page Six is reporting the reception afterwards is scheduled to run until 2 in the morning Eastern Time, with Stevie Nicks and Tim McGraw performing. President Trump is speaking at Mount Rushmore tonight for one of the nation's biggest Independence Day celebrations. Trump is attending the America 250 fireworks celebration, marking the country's 250th birthday. The event is in partnership with the U.S. Department of the Interior and the National Park Service. A rare copy of the Declaration of Independence has been found in a British archive. Rob Martier has this story.
3: A volunteer at the National Archives in London says he was cataloging 18th century letters from the British Navy last month when he came across a previously unknown copy of the U.S. Declaration of Independence, printed in 1776 in Exeter, New Hampshire, where several copies were printed, known as the Exeter Broadsides. Only a handful of the copies are thought to have survived. The archive unveiled the copy on Thursday and said the fact that it was found among the British Navy letters demonstrates how news traveled in 1776. I'm Rob Martier.
2: And severe thunderstorms are threatening July 4th and America 250 celebrations across the Northeast and Mid-Atlantic. NOAA's Storm Prediction Center has issued a level 2 out of 5 risk of severe thunderstorms across a corridor from southern Michigan to western Massachusetts and the New Jersey shore. Despite the potential for thunderstorms, it is not expected to be enough to break the historic heat wave baking the region. I'm Jim Forbes.
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2: NBC News Radio, I'm Rob Martier. Taylor Swift and Travis Kelce are married. Representatives for Swift confirm the couple have officially tied the knot in New York City. The ceremony at Madison Square Garden was officiated by Adam Sandler. The guest list included singer Selena Gomez, actor Hugh Grant, model Gigi Hadid, and her boyfriend Bradley Cooper, along with NFL Commissioner Roger Goodell. Americans are traveling to their destinations for the holiday weekend. AAA says more than 72 million Americans will travel during the Independence Day holiday period this year. The holiday travel sets another record, but it's only a 0.5% increase from last year. The World Cup's round of 32 is almost over. In the first game today, Egypt defeated Australia in a penalty shootout in Arlington, Texas. Later, Argentina narrowly held on in Miami, defeating Cape Verde 3-2 in extra time. Rob Martier, NBC News Radio.
3: Here's the updated forecast from WHTC.com. Mainly cloudy skies expected and foggy overnight with a chance of thunderstorms. Lows dip down to about 65. Slight chance of rain showers with fog in spots early Saturday, 87. I'm meteorologist Jennifer Wojcicki. Currently 73.
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I let it love what I thought it was funny. 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

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That you're fine, little dungeon, and that's what's all my thumb. I'm real honest, but it sure is fun. Come on, baby. It drives me crazy. And this groove is just great balls of fire.

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Real nice, the bloody show is fun. 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
1: NBC News Radio, I'm Jim Forbes. President Trump says no country has done more good for the world than the United States of America. Speaking at Mount Rushmore Friday night, Trump celebrated the nation's 250th birthday at the America 250 Fireworks Celebration. The event happened at the same time as celebrations in New York City, where the Times Square ball is dropping 8 times to mark midnight in every U.S. time zone and territory as the nation rings in the 4th of July. Taylor Swift and Travis Kelce are married. Representatives for Swift confirmed the couple has officially tied the knot in New York City. The ceremony at Madison Square Garden was officiated by Adam Sandler. The guest list included singer Selena Gomez, actor Hugh Grant, Bradley Cooper, along with NFL Commissioner Roger Goodell. Page Six is reporting the reception afterwards is scheduled to run until 2 a.m. For a second straight day, the heat has caused Con Edison to cut or reduce power service in New York City and Westchester. Andrew Whitman has this story.
2: The utility cut power to about 10,000 people in Queens Friday and some parts of Brooklyn as crews did repairs. Con Ed gave away dry ice to those who needed it. In the Northeast Bronx, City Island, Yonkers, Mount Vernon, New Rochelle, and 4 other towns in southern Westchester, Con Ed has been reducing voltage for repair teams, impacting about 89,000 customers. Westchester County says a Con Ed outage triggered a wastewater release from a plant in Yonkers into the Hudson River. In New York, I'm Andrew Whitman.
1: And the World Cup's round of 32 is over. In the first game Friday, Egypt defeated Australia in a penalty shootout in Arlington, Texas. Later, Argentina narrowly held on in Miami, defeating Cape Verde 3-2 in extra time. To end the day, Colombia beat Ghana 1-0 in Kansas City. The round of 16 kicks off Saturday. I'm Jim Forbes.
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with a preacher man who asked, were you bound on such a cold, dark afternoon? As we drove on through the rain, as he listened, I explained that he left me

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1: NBC News Radio, I'm Jim Forbes. President Trump says no country has done more good for the world than the United States of America. Speaking at Mount Rushmore Friday night, Trump celebrated the nation's 250th birthday.
2: And by the grace of God, the United States of America is the most successful, most accomplished, most exceptional nation ever to exist in human history.
1: The event happened at the same time as celebrations in New York City, where the Times Square ball dropped several times to mark midnight in every U.S. time zone and territory. And Taylor Swift and Travis Kelce are married. Representatives for Swift confirmed the couple has officially tied the knot in New York City. The ceremony at Madison Square Garden was officiated by Adam Sandler. The guest list included singer Selena Gomez, actor Hugh Grant, actor Bradley Cooper, along with NFL commissioner Roger Goodell. The party went until 2 a.m. Eastern. I'm Jim Forbes.
3: Here's the updated forecast from WHTC.com. Chance of thunderstorms, fog in spots, overnight, otherwise mainly cloudy skies. Lows dip down to about 65. More clouds and sun again, Saturday. Slight chance of rain showers, high of 87. I'm meteorologist Paul Trombley. Currently, it's 73 degrees.
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1: NBC News Radio, I'm Jim Forbes. President Trump says no country has done more good for the world than the United States of America. Speaking at Mount Rushmore Friday night, Trump celebrated the nation's 250th birthday.
2: And by the grace of God, the United States of America is the most successful, most accomplished, most exceptional nation ever to exist in human history.
1: Trump made the comments at the America 250 fireworks celebration. The event happened at the same time as celebrations in New York City, where the Times Square ball dropped several times to mark midnight in every U.S. time zone and territory. Taylor Swift and Travis Kelce are married. Representatives for Swift confirmed the couple has officially tied the knot in New York City. The ceremony at Madison Square Garden was officiated by Adam Sandler. The guest list included singer Selena Gomez, actors Hugh Grant and Bradley Cooper, along with NFL Commissioner Roger Goodell. Page Six is reporting the reception afterwards is scheduled to run until 2 in the morning Eastern Time, with Stevie Nicks and Tim McGraw performing. More than 260 million people are facing extreme heat as some cities are already shattering record-high temperatures. Local leaders throughout the eastern two-thirds of the country are advising people to be very cautious outdoors. And firefighters are preparing for difficult conditions in the days ahead as the Aspen Acres fire continues to burn in southern Colorado. Alaska Complex Incident Management Team Chief Brad Washa says once they took over the scene, they put their crews right to work.
3: We have had a number of hotshot crews come in. Last night we had one crew came in, and as soon as they got here, we put them on the line. And I think we have seven outstanding order for hotshot crews.
1: The fire has burned more than 81,000 acres and is still 0% contained. Hot and dry conditions remain in the forecast. I'm Jim Forbes.
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0: Oh, shake it, baby. 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
1: You heard a hussy come over, baby. Oh, Lord, she ain't going on.
0: Now let's get real low one time now. Shake it, baby, shake it. All you gotta do, honey, is kind of stand in one spot. Wiggle around just a little bit. And that's when you got it. Yeah.

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1: NBC News Radio, I'm Jim Forbes. A wildfire raging out of control in southern Colorado is now one of the biggest in the state's history. Alaska Complex Incident Management Team Chief Brad Washa says once they took over the scene, they put their crews right to work.
2: We have had a number of hotshot crews come in. Last night we had one crew came in, and as soon as they got here, we put them on the line. And I think we have seven outstanding order for hotshot crews.
1: The fire has burned more than 81,000 acres and is still 0% contained. Hot and dry conditions remain in the forecast, although humidity levels could pick up slightly. There's a concern dry thunderstorms could stir up winds at the site of the fire. And more than 260 million people are facing extreme heat, as some cities are already shattering record high temperatures. Local leaders throughout the eastern two-thirds of the country are advising people to be very cautious outdoors this weekend. I'm Jim Forbes.
3: Here's the updated forecast from WHTC.com. Overcast overnight with thunderstorms likely. Lows dip down to about 65. Cloudy skies with a few peaks of sun Saturday. Chance of thunderstorms. Highs level off around 87. I'm meteorologist Megan Mulford. Currently, it's 70 degrees.
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1: NBC News Radio, I'm Jim Forbes. President Trump says no country has done more good for the world than the United States of America. Speaking at Mount Rushmore Friday night, Trump celebrated the nation's 250th birthday.
2: And by the grace of God, the United States of America is the most successful, most accomplished, most exceptional nation ever to exist in human history.
1: Trump made the comments at the America 250 fireworks celebration. The event happened at the same time as celebrations in New York City, where the Times Square ball dropped several times to mark midnight in every U.S. time zone and territory. Taylor Swift and Travis Kelce are married. Representatives for Swift confirmed the couple has officially tied the knot in New York City. The ceremony at Madison Square Garden was officiated by Adam Sandler. The guest list included singer Selena Gomez, actors Hugh Grant and Bradley Cooper, along with NFL Commissioner Roger Goodell. Page Six is reporting the reception afterwards is scheduled to run until 2 in the morning Eastern Time, with Stevie Nicks and Tim McGraw performing. More than 260 million people are facing extreme heat as some cities are already shattering record-high temperatures. Local leaders throughout the eastern two-thirds of the country are advising people to be very cautious outdoors. And firefighters are preparing for difficult conditions in the days ahead as the Aspen Acres fire continues to burn in southern Colorado. Alaska Complex Incident Management Team Chief Brad Washa says once they took over the scene, they put their crews right to work.
3: We have had a number of hotshot crews come in. Last night we had one crew came in, and as soon as they got here, we put them on the line. And I think we have seven outstanding order for hotshot crews.
1: The fire has burned more than 81,000 acres and is still 0% contained. Hot and dry conditions remain in the forecast. I'm Jim Forbes.
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0: Summer's here, the windows are down, and the soundtrack is ready. 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
1: NBC News Radio, I'm Jim Forbes. A wildfire raging out of control in southern Colorado is now one of the biggest in the state's history. Alaska Complex Incident Management Team Chief Brad Washa says once they took over the scene, they put their crews right to work.
2: We have had a number of hotshot crews come in. Last night we had one crew came in, and as soon as they got here, we put them on the line. And I think we have seven outstanding order for hotshot crews.
1: The fire has burned more than 81,000 acres and is still 0% contained. Hot and dry conditions remain in the forecast, although humidity levels could pick up slightly. There's a concern dry thunderstorms could stir up winds at the site of the fire. And more than 260 million people are facing extreme heat, as some cities are already shattering record high temperatures. Local leaders throughout the eastern two-thirds of the country are advising people to be very cautious outdoors this weekend. I'm Jim Forbes.
3: Here's the updated forecast from WHTC.com. Thunderstorms likely overnight, otherwise cloudy skies expected. Lows dip down to about 65. Mainly cloudy skies expected. Saturday, chance of thunderstorms, high of 87. I'm meteorologist Jennifer Fujitsky. Right now, 70.
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I wonder if you're lonesome tonight. You know, someone said the world's a stage and each must play a part. Fate had me playing in love with you as my sweetheart. Act one was where we met. I loved you at first glance. You read your lines so cleverly and never missed a cue. Then came act two. You seemed to change, you acted strange, and why I've never known. 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Now the stage is bare, and I'm standing there with emptiness all around. And if you won't come back to me, then they can bring the curtain down.

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1: NBC News Radio, I'm Jim Forbes. President Trump says no country has done more good for the world than the United States of America. Speaking at Mount Rushmore Friday night, Trump celebrated the nation's 250th birthday.
2: And by the grace of God, the United States of America is the most successful, most accomplished, most exceptional nation ever to exist in human history.
1: Trump made the comments at the America 250 fireworks celebration. The event happened at the same time as celebrations in New York City, where the Times Square ball dropped several times to mark midnight in every U.S. time zone and territory. Taylor Swift and Travis Kelce are married. Representatives for Swift confirmed the couple has officially tied the knot in New York City. The ceremony at Madison Square Garden was officiated by Adam Sandler. The guest list included singer Selena Gomez, actors Hugh Grant and Bradley Cooper, along with NFL Commissioner Roger Goodell. Page Six is reporting the reception afterwards is scheduled to run until 2 in the morning Eastern Time, with Stevie Nicks and Tim McGraw performing. More than 260 million people are facing extreme heat as some cities are already shattering record high temperatures. Local leaders throughout the eastern two-thirds of the country are advising people to be very cautious outdoors. And firefighters are preparing for difficult conditions in the days ahead as the Aspen Acres fire continues to burn in southern Colorado. Alaska Complex Incident Management Team Chief Brad Washa says once they took over the scene, they put their crews right to work.
3: We have had a number of hotshot crews come in. Last night we had one crew came in, and as soon as they got here, we put them on the line. And I think we have seven outstanding order for hotshot crews.
1: The fire has burned more than 81,000 acres and is still 0% contained. Hot and dry conditions remain in the forecast. I'm Jim Forbes.
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2: Hello, this is Brian Spencer. I sure hope you're enjoying your Independence Day weekend. I will be back for the WHTC Morning News this coming Monday, as Dan Evans will be covering for Gary Stevens on Talk of the Town. We'll have Adrian Woodland from the Auto Club Group with the Michigan gas price update, and Carolyn Stitch will be by to teach us how to draw in a new weekly segment. All that coming up and more this Monday, 6 o'clock sharp, on the WHTC Morning News on Holland's Cool FM.
3: NBC News Radio. I'm Jim Forbes. President Trump says no country has done more good for the world than the United States of America. Speaking at Mount Rushmore Friday night, Trump celebrated the nation's 250th birthday at the America's 250 fireworks celebration. The event happened at the same time as celebrations in New York City, where the Times Square ball is dropping 8 times to mark midnight in every U.S. time zone and territory as the nation rings in the 4th of July. And Taylor Swift and Travis Kelce are married. Representatives for Swift confirm the couple has officially tied the knot in New York City. The ceremony at Madison Square Garden was officiated by Adam Sandler. The guest list included singer Selena Gomez, actor Hugh Grant, Bradley Cooper, along with NFL Commissioner Robert Goodell. Page Six is reporting the reception afterwards is scheduled to run until 2 in the morning. I'm Jim Forbes.
4: Here's the updated forecast from WHTC.com. Chance of thunderstorms today. Otherwise, mainly cloudy skies expected. Daytime highs approaching 87. Cloudy skies tonight. Slight chance of thunderstorms. Lows level off around 68. I'm meteorologist Paul Trombley. Right now, it's 70 degrees.
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1: NBC News Radio, I'm Lisa Taylor. Severe thunderstorms are threatening July 4th celebrations across the Midwest and Northeast. The Federal Storm Prediction Center has declared a risk of severe thunderstorms from southern Michigan to western Massachusetts and to the New Jersey shore. The potential for thunderstorms, however, is not expected to break the historic heat wave baking the region, though it is likely to disrupt nighttime fireworks celebrations and cause travel delays. Three children are dead after a motorboat capsized on a Wisconsin lake while trying to reach safety during a severe storm. Authorities in Walworth County said the storm hit Lake Geneva around noon Friday and that seven other people, including six adults and one child, were pulled from the water before they learned that three children were still missing. The children were recovered following an intensive search but were later pronounced dead at the hospital. It's not clear why the boat capsized. President Trump says no country has done more good for the world than the United States of America. Speaking at Mount Rushmore Friday night, Trump celebrated the nation's 250th birthday.
2: And by the grace of God, the United States of America is the most successful, most accomplished, most exceptional nation ever to exist in human history.
1: Trump made the comments at the America 250 fireworks celebration. The event happened at the same time as celebrations in New York City, where the Times Square ball will drop several times to mark midnight in every U.S. time zone and territory as the nation rings in the 4th of July. The reception continued into the night following the Taylor Swift wedding at New York's Madison Square Garden. The pop star married NFL star Travis Kelce Friday night in a ceremony that was officiated by movie star Adam Sandler. Celebrity guests included Selena Gomez and NFL Commissioner Roger Goodell. Music icons Stevie Nicks and Tim McGraw were expected to perform at the wedding reception. 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
2: NBC News Radio, I'm Jim Forbes. President Trump says no country has done more good for the world than the United States of America. Speaking at Mount Rushmore Friday night, Trump celebrated the nation's 250th birthday at the America's 250 fireworks celebration. The event happened at the same time as celebrations in New York City, where the Times Square ball is dropping eight times to mark midnight in every U.S. time zone and territory as the nation rings in the 4th of July. And Taylor Swift and Travis Kelce are married. Representatives for Swift confirm the couple has officially tied the knot in New York City. The ceremony at Madison Square Garden was officiated by Adam Sandler. The guest list included singer Selena Gomez, actor Hugh Grant, Bradley Cooper, along with NFL Commissioner Robert Goodell. Page Six is reporting the reception afterwards is scheduled to run until 2 in the morning. I'm Jim Forbes.
3: With the news update on WHTC Holland's Cool FM, I'm Gary Stevens. Not everything that's happening along the lakeshore tomorrow is directly tied to Independence Day. From 10 a.m. to 5 p.m. at the Village Square in downtown Saugatuck, that's off of Butler Street, the annual Waterfront Invitational Fine Art Fair is taking place. Free to the public, this event features the collection of juried fine art in various forms of media, all available for purchase. And among the artists participating is photographer Michael Ulrichs.
4: Oftentimes my heart directs me to Michigan. Had a show in Grand Haven last weekend, and then you mentioned Saugatuck this weekend. And then I'll be back in Saugatuck and Holland later this month. So I spend a lot of Michigan and enjoy those shows and really enjoy the patrons. They're excited to see wonderful art, and they're always loved. Engage in conversation and just in visiting those towns as well.
3: This is one of two major art festivals set this month in Saugatuck, the Village Square Arts and Crafts Fair, prior to the annual Venetian Festival, slated for July 25th and 26th. 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
5: Here's the updated forecast from WHTC.com. Chance of thunderstorms today, otherwise mainly cloudy skies expected. High temperatures reach up to 87. Cloudy skies expected tonight. Slight chance of thunderstorms. Lows level off around 68. I'm meteorologist Megan Mulford. Currently, it's 71 degrees.
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0: NBC News Radio, I'm Lisa Taylor. Severe thunderstorms are threatening July 4th celebrations across the Midwest and Northeast. The Federal Storm Prediction Center has declared a risk of severe thunderstorms from southern Michigan to western Massachusetts and to the New Jersey shore. The potential for thunderstorms, however, is not expected to break the historic heat wave baking the region, though it is likely to disrupt nighttime fireworks celebrations and cause travel delays. Three children are dead after a motorboat capsized on a Wisconsin lake while trying to reach safety during a severe storm. Authorities in Walworth County said the storm hit Lake Geneva around noon Friday and that seven other people, including six adults and one child, were pulled from the water before they learned that three children were still missing. The children were recovered following an intensive search but were later pronounced dead at the hospital. It's not clear why the boat capsized. President Trump says no country has done more good for the world than the United States of America. Speaking at Mount Rushmore Friday night, Trump celebrated the nation's 250th birthday.
1: And by the grace of God, the United States of America is the most successful, most accomplished, most exceptional nation ever to exist in human history.
0: Trump made the comments at the America 250 fireworks celebration. The event happened at the same time as celebrations in New York City, where the Times Square ball will drop several times to mark midnight in every U.S. time zone and territory as the nation rings in the 4th of July. The reception continued into the night following the Taylor Swift wedding at New York's Madison Square Garden. The pop star married NFL star Travis Kelce Friday night in a ceremony that was officiated by movie star Adam Sandler. Celebrity guests included Selena Gomez and NFL Commissioner Roger Goodell. Music icons Stevie Nicks and Tim McGraw were expected to perform at the wedding reception. You're listening to the latest on NBC News Radio. Immigration officials are ramping up arrests of people who they say are illegally in the United States. According to reports from ABC News, citing sources familiar with the matter, 10,000 people have been taken into custody across the country within a five-day span. Sources also noted that ICE has a new goal of arresting at least 2,000 people per day going forward. The move comes as part of the Trump administration's immigration crackdown, in which the president claims to target the worst of the worst criminal offenders among the nation's migrants. A mother and daughter who went missing after going for a hike in San Bernardino County's San Gorgonio Wilderness have been found. The two were hiking the Vivian Creek Trail Thursday but didn't make it back. The Vivian Creek Trail is the shortest and steepest route to the summit of Mount San Gorgonio and requires experienced hiking skills. Friday, the San Bernardino County Sheriff's Department told KTLA they were not injured and walked out on their own. A man was taken to a hospital Friday after stumbling out of the water at Jones Beach in New York with a large gash on one of his feet that EMTs believe came from a shark bite. The man was in the water at the packed beach around noon when witnesses said he first appeared to be struggling to get out of the water and fell to the sand once he was out. A Parks Department spokesperson tells NBC New York the large wound on the man's foot looked like a tooth may have caused it, and lifeguards ordered everyone out of the water for about an hour after they suspected the attack, but let everyone back in to cool off once they saw no sharks during that hour.
2: All who come to this happy place, welcome. Disneyland is your land.
0: The happiest place on earth is celebrating a magical milestone. Disneyland welcomed its 1 billionth guest through its gates in Anaheim, California, Friday. A boy from Arizona and his family were surprised at the entrance with being selected as the honorary 1 billionth guest. They took part in a special ceremony on Main Street, USA, and received a VIP tour guide for the day. The milestone comes just days before Disneyland celebrates its 71st anniversary, July 17th. Lisa Taylor, NBC News Radio.
3: With a news update on WHTC Highlands Cool FM, I'm Gary Stevens. It's a tradition almost as old as this country itself. Fireworks in the 4th of July. With this being the nation's 250th birthday holiday, more people may be shooting off firecrackers and other consumer-grade explosives than in previous years. Safely handling such matters before, during, and afterwards is paramount, according to Holland Fire Marshal Brent Groendike, especially in dousing the expended fireworks in water and leaving them out for a period of time afterward.
4: Probably the most common way that we see fires occur is people don't fully extinguish them, they place them in a lightweight bag, and they put them in a dumpster in the garbage right next to the house, and you wind up losing the place that you live.
3: State law allows fireworks to be shot off from 11 a.m. to 11:45 p.m. daily through July 4th. And Holland Police Captain Bob Bursma addresses some other restrictions.
5: In terms of location, you have to do it off your private property or the private property of somebody else where you have expressed permission to do so. You can't go on the sidewalk, you can't go on the roadway, you can't go to the church down the street in their parking lot or the school or the business. unless those property owners have given you express permission to do it on their property. With minors, you can't sell, give, transfer fireworks to a minor, and they can't be launching it off unless you have adult supervision there. The other one is lighting fireworks or using them while under the influence of intoxicants. So if you've been drinking, don't be doing it.
3: The region's municipal fireworks show, sponsored by the Macatawa Area Coordinating Council, is slated for this evening at dusk above Lake Macatawa near Collin Park in Holland. Dust from the Sahara Desert is creating hazy-looking skies above West Michigan. The phenomenon is not abnormal and typically happens each year when easterly winds carry air and dust from the Sahara over the Atlantic into the region, meaning the dust travels more than 6,000 miles. Dust is not expected to have a significant impact on air quality and is expected to move out of the region this weekend as the extreme heat breaks. Get the latest news anytime at WHTC.com.
6: Here's the updated forecast from WHTC.com. Chance of thunderstorms today, otherwise a mix of clouds and sun. Highs around 87. Slight chance for storms tonight, lows around 68. I'm meteorologist Jennifer Wojcicki. Currently 71.
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10: All right, Ludwig. 250 years, folks, we are celebrating independence. I'm calling it Independence Weekend. 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
11: I think my dad was a freshman in high school.
10: Listen, I think he's the same age as me. But folks, yep. the reason I'm bringing it up, and I don't want to steal the celebratory feel that there is in America right now for 250 years, but I am that old, and I remember the bicentennial, and all three of the major medias, they each one of them had, you know, 200 years ago today, and they tell some historic point from the independence, the forming of our Constitution, etc. That went on for, the reason I'm telling the story, folks, is that those that are my age and remember how it was, it is starkly different now to watch how the media, they're not even celebratory, and I find that fascinating. So maybe I'm being blinded. Ludwig, you're younger. This is your first big, huge. Tell me what's your take on how the media is celebrating the 250th anniversary of America.
11: I wouldn't even be able to tell you it was the anniversary. I think that's the sad part. I've seen the logo. It was on the rockets, the Propel rockets for Artemis II. It's a little bit happening during the World Cup. But other than that, there's not really much happening. Anything different than any other 4th of July.
10: Nope. I find that, folks, I find it flabbergasting. So those that have been listening to the show for a while, and we're talking about how old your father is, Ludwig. But those who that remember when Miles Bauer was on here most of the time as one of the co-hosts, Miles and I met the fall in school following that July 4th for the bicentennial. And if he were here now, we could go on for a whole episode just talking about what major media did to celebrate and to make people aware of how it was that we became to be as a union of states or country. Yeah, folks, I'm just telling you, anyone that shames the fringe right or the fringe left for pointing at the media and going, really? This is who you've become? Those folks that are old enough to be able to compare the difference then and now, I'm telling you, it's stark. It's extremely unfortunate. I say that to CBS, NBC, ABC, and then all of their various cable subsidiaries. They're all broken. Go, Lud.
11: If you remember, in that year, they had the 1776 to 1976 quarters.
10: Right.
11: They're releasing a few of them, but they're like making it where it's collectible. Like you have to win a lottery to get one.
10: Right.
11: Why not just make this year the special quarter like then? People still collect those things from 50 years ago.
10: I agree. And listen, I got to tell you, and that goes, and we could even postage stamps. There was a whole series of things, both from the media and to your point, from the mints. It was just a different universe then. And so those folks that say, hey, boomer, you're old, shut up and sit down. I say, are you sure that you're making a good trade? Honest, folks. If you look at America as an invention, as something that's constantly able to mold itself, that's what makes it great. But instead we're saying it's terrible, it's old, you're a boomer, you're this and you're that, sit down, big bag of names. And I'm thinking, Lud, I'm thinking we're not making very good cultural trades. And I don't want to start the show negative, folks, but it's impossible for me at my age not to compare and contrast. And I find the difference fearsome. I do. Fearsome. Well,
11: how many sitting Congress people have lost their reelection bid in the primaries to a Democrat socialist, or let's just call it what it is, a communist?
10: Right.
11: In the 250th anniversary of the United States.
10: Right.
11: That is fearsome. 25 years ago or 50 years ago, that wasn't possible.
10: No, back then, by the way, even if you were a Democrat, the word liberal, and by the way, folks, I consider myself a classical liberal, very conservative, how some people think of me, but poli sci calls me a classical liberal. So when I look back at that era, even the Democrats were afraid of the word liberal because that's not where the population was. So they might be okay with different policies, but they didn't want to identify as liberal. And now to your point, and let me just add on to your point, when I look at the Democratic Party and to the Democrats listening, again, thank you very much for listening. I'm not trying to besmirch anybody. I'm just sharing an observation. There is no such thing as liberal in the Democratic Party anymore. There's nothing liberal about socialism or Marxism. There's just nothing liberal about that. In fact, it's the opposite of liberal. That's the irony of this. There are more true liberals. I'm going to get some nasty grams from both sides of the divide on this. But there are more true liberals on the right than there are on the left. Folks that disagree, you need to quick run at ChatGPT, Google, whatever you can do. Because if you're not familiar with the terms, please make yourself familiar. And then ask yourself, who are you really? What are you really? Identify yourself, just to yourself. Look the person in the mirror and say, based on these definitions, what am I? And what party should I belong to? I'm sorry, Lud. It's so frustrating to watch what we're doing to ourselves culturally. And I think the 250th anniversary is like a big magnifying glass on what we're doing wrong. And keeping in mind, folks, I'm really in celebration mode. I celebrate our union of states. I'm a federalist. Not sure I would have voted for federalism back then, but I certainly wouldn't vote for what we've got now, because we turn states into regional tax collection centers rather than sovereign states belonging to a union. And I hear people, Mike, we've already prosecuted that. No. There's a balance that should be struck, and we're out of balance right now. Am I wrong, Lud?
11: No, you're not. And the fact that we're celebrating 250 years and this country is at a pivotal directional point. I know we say that all the time. It's the most important election. It's the most important election. But when we're talking, there's going to be a dozen or plus more Democrat socialists on the ballots for the U.S. Congress. This is a very important election. One, it really shows what direction we're headed. And are we staying in the traditions of the, are we going to make 300 years? Or are we not going to make the 300th anniversary? This could be a pivotal time.
10: It is. But listen, I'm the same guy that wrote America's Final Beginning, and now I'm just about completed with the third founding of America. I tell you that, folks, because you had the founding. You had the Civil War, which served as a second founding, and we're watching something new change. Both our monetary system is on the verge of changing. The artificial intelligence is going to change us. The fact that we're not replacing our population is going to change us. And our definition of communism has really evolved, and it's just simply wrong. And I'll say one last time before we go to the break, I think the fall of the Soviet Union is one of the worst catastrophes to America that we've witnessed in our 250 years, because we don't have a common enemy, and we don't have something that was abysmal to point to and say, let's never be like that. What do you say about that, Lev, before we go to break?
11: No, it's exactly right. And I'll tell you, the Democrats made a drastic mistake letting that socialist, Bernie Sanders, on that stage back in 2012.
10: You give this to him? You think he was that transformational?
11: Yeah, he would have won that election. Or 2016, yeah. Sorry, 2016. He would have won that election.
10: You mean if Hillary didn't cheat? Folks,
11: yeah.
10: Stay with us. We'll be right back.
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0: Ludwig, we had to go to break on you, but will you tell the folks what you were leading up to with Bernie Sanders?
1: Yeah, so in 2016, they allowed him on the stage. He hadn't been to a Democratic convention since, I think, 1984. He was a declared Democratic socialist or, quote, independent in Congress. And they allowed him to be a candidate under their tent, on their ticket, in the primaries. And what we found through all that is that the Democrats now have these things called superdelegates that wasn't as known before, because he was actually winning primaries. They didn't think this guy would get more than 2% of the vote. He was winning primaries. It prevented him from becoming the nominee, but we believe that if he had been the nominee, he had a strong chance of winning. Prior to him being on there, the idea of saying I'm a Democrat socialist or I believe in wealth equity and all these things that they talk about all the time was a taboo. No Democrat candidate could say that and get elected. Right. It wasn't possible. And I think by allowing him to be in that on that stage, they allowed their party to embrace that and give it legitimacy and a foothold in this country.
0: I think, listen, I stood on that, folks. During break, I'm listening to Lud thinking, is he right? I think you're partially right. Keeping in mind, and I'm not going to do the rant today, but I absolutely believe that the culture you have in the classroom today will be the culture of government tomorrow. And I'm paraphrasing Abe Lincoln again. But when I look at education, you are an educator, and I rant about this all the time. I promise I won't. But if you watch the evolution of education from over the last, even since you've been in education, over the last 15 years, it's went through a metamorphosis. So now they're talking, the news is filled across the spectrum about how young Democrats are all about hardline socialism. They've been taught that as the answer. And I look around and all the cliches come to mind. Find me an example of a true socialist state that's functioning. And then I ask the obvious, two obviouses. The first is, how come all those folks are wanting to get to the United States, not the other way around? And the other thing is how come the United States is funding them? They're not shipping us cash. We're shipping them cash to keep them afloat. At any rate, I digress. But the other point I wanted to make is about President Obama, former President Obama. When he was candidate for president, and even during his presidential terms, he was not sounding like an uber socialist. Now that he's a former president, and he'll never be on the ballot again, he's sounding very, very left-wing. He's sounding like the Tea Party used to say to him, and the left would push back, no, that's not who he is. But he's doing and saying the things now that he was accused of wanting to do then. So I'm not looking for vindication, but there it is laying out there for everybody to see. Now, I don't know if that's who he's always been or if he's went through an evolution. Folks, Ludwig is not nodding yes, yes, yes.
1: Oh, because us involved, us at the time knew it, and we knew he was pushing it. He just couldn't come out and say it. Now, right. Guys like Mamdani are getting elected to the largest city in our country and are saying it and are doing it.
0: Right. Now, I got to tell you, the New York becomes the lightning bolt. By the way, New York and California, I affectionately refer to them as the lost coast, and it doesn't matter. I won't even go through that little rant. All right, let's switch gears. Lud, help me out here. Iran refuses more U.S. talks as Qatar says no high-level meetings are taking place. Iran says it won't resume negotiations with the U.S. until key conditions are met. Now, hang on, folks. That was from Fox News. And I could do the same thing with CNN, all of them. The very next article I found, because I was wanting to confirm the first, and I do that with every article we talk about, I look for at least three corroborating sources. The very next one I found was the opposite, also from Fox News. U.S.-Iran nuclear talks enter day two as Trump considers all-out war. And I'm reading that, and here's what I concluded, Ludwig. I watch people on social media on both sides of the divide going crazy over what the news is telling them. And the news isn't telling them anything. That's really what I'm saying with this. And again, folks, I could do this with CNN, now PMS, or whatever they call themselves this week. I could do it with all of them. It's the same. So you can go there and literally Google a topic and put in that you're searching for Fox or whichever one it is. It doesn't matter. And you'll find multiple different articles about whatever topic you like, assuming it's an international topic or an economic domestic topic. And you're going to find each one of these outlets are taking all sides of the issue. So I'm reading it here. They're on day two, and the other one says they're not having any talks. Folks, it gets a lot of work, I'm just telling you. We don't know the truth. Is that your blood? Am I what say you?
1: Yeah, I think it's they're all going for something to click. However, when you got Trump saying, I got a deal done, signed, sealed, and delivered, and then I'll drop bombs on their heads if they don't go through with it. And then Iran goes, well, since he said that, that deal no longer exists. You're like, okay, but the news said it did. Trump said it did. But now Iran is telling its people.

0: They've never honored any of the agreements they've entered into, not one. So I say again, I'm a non-interventionist. But since we're there, finish it. Finish it where negotiation is not something they're willing to do, where it is the only choice they have left on the table. When they have absolutely nothing left, then they're going to negotiate with some truism. Until then, we're going to continue to do this with billions upon billions of dollars invested in some U.S. lives. Their word isn't worth the trade, President Trump. Just stop it. Get out or finish it. Those are your two choices. I'm sorry to be as simple on that, but it's just that simple. Either forgive them, wash your hands, figure out a different way to supply energy, or wipe them out. Those are the only two choices.
1: Yeah, I've been saying that for a few weeks now, and the fact that this deal is even tied to the was it Yemen Israel thing? Like, why are we tied to that? Quit tying us to that engagement.
0: I just sometimes it, and the part is, and by the way, folks, the reason I started out that little exchange was to point at the media with how the fact that they speak out both sides of their mouth. One of the problems that you and I Lud have, and those listening to us, we just don't know the truth. You just flatly do not know the truth. I can get why Iran has to play to their people, but they need to communicate it. And by the way, so does President Trump. He has an obligation to the people. That's what I believe. Folks, stay with us. We'll be right back.
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6: Here's the updated forecast from WHTC.com. Sunshine mixed with clouds at times today, with a chance of thunderstorms. Highs level off around 87. Cloudy tonight. Slight chance of thunderstorms, 68. I'm meteorologist Paul Trombley. Right now, 72.

0: Folks, if you're just tuning in, I am Mike Hewitt. You're listening to The Mike Hewitt Show. My co-host is Ludwig von Wiedemdorski. I still love saying that name, Lud, and I still get emails. Same thing. What did you say your co-host's name was? That's Ludwig. All right, Lud. Well, let me stop myself. Listen, folks, if you're, I'm so excited about bagging on your name. Folks, if you're listening to terrestrial radio, that's AM, FM radio, anywhere in the United States, please know you're listening to the absolute best radio station in your community. We thank them for carrying us, but more importantly, we thank you for listening. To our Democrat friends that listen in, I say again, I say it every week, thank you very, very much for listening. I listen to as much left side news as I can. I do it because I think that is our mutual civic duty, to listen to the other side. And by the way, on an occasion, you folks convinced me I was wrong. And I hope that on occasion, if you're listening, our mutual goal is to find the best ideas. That's what I'm hoping for, is the best ideas. So, all right, with that, Ludwig, you know, we reinvent the definition of words now and then in our culture. I think with populist politics, we thought, oh, that word will really, like, that doesn't matter. I come up with a whole list, but I'd get off on a rant, so I won't do it. But today's new term, not word, but term, is billionaire Marxist. I'm trying to get my head around the idea of what a billionaire Marxist is. Ludwig, you're the professor. What is a billionaire Marxist?
1: An oligarch?
0: Listen,
1: really? Isn't that what it is, an oligarch? Like, in Russia, they have oligarchs. They get to keep their money,
0: yep,
1: and they choose who gets to be this. That's a billionaire Marxist.
0: So that's a very good answer. Al Singham, am I saying his name properly?
1: Yeah.
0: So he's a subversive. The guy doesn't like the United States, and he's the guy, according to this article, and I found it in multiple sources, according to this guy, he's spending an enormous amount of money in all of these riots and these protests and all of these things all across the United States. So this guy is deeply invested in advocating for Marxist policy. And I find that fascinating as a billionaire. But it kind of reminded me of your Bernie Sanders points, who used to bag on millionaires until he became a millionaire, and now he bags on billionaires. You go, but I look at the folks that buy into that stuff, and I think, are you people paying attention to the details?
1: No, they're not, because these people that are, like Bernie Sanders, I've said multiple times, first time he ran millionaires to billionaires, now it's just billionaires. And I remember somebody asking in the interview, well, what happened to millionaires? Aren't you one now that you've sold books? And he goes, yeah, but I worked hard for that. Why didn't that wake up some people and go, wait, this guy's a fraud? Because if he really believed what he's saying, he's now a millionaire. Why isn't he going out daily and housing and feeding homeless people?
0: Right.
1: Why isn't he going out daily and buying diapers and formula for the low-income families? Why isn't he going out daily and putting money to invest in the urban cultures? Why isn't he going out daily? Like, they are so ignorant and uneducated, the people that follow them. Because if you just, I ask the same questions of our people. You do. Yep. Well, you believe that. Why aren't you doing it?
0: Right.
1: We ask them. We demand it out of them. But they don't. They think that literally, that they should get the money from this side and bring it over here, and that's the only way possible for it to work.
0: But they keep talking about having the upper 1% pay for it. Bernie is part of the one percenters. Think about that. Mm-hmm. And I could save him a lot of stress. He believes in big federal government. I don't, folks. I think a central government of authority is the absolute most dangerous thing that a government can be. I believe that. I think the government that governs closest to the people governs best. I believe that. But if Bernie believes the opposite of me, that's his right, and I defend his right. But I can save him a lot of stress. He just needs to give all that money to the federal government and let the federal government do with it what they know because they know what to do with your money better than you do. So if he believes that, maybe he better give all of his dough to the federal government. By the way, they will take it. Don't think that they're waiting for your little form. They will take his money if they're willing to write his check. He believes in the government. He thinks the government should be engaged in these social issues and safety nets. Good on him. Give your money there, billionaire. Yeah. Same with his partner.
1: Bill Gates, Jane Fonda, Bezos, Warren Buffett. Write the checks. Send them in.
0: Same with
1: this. Willingly take it.
0: Same with this billionaire that's trying to cause a revolution. So if you want to march a state, give your billions to the government. They'll take care of it for you. Folks, I know that's simple, but it truly is that simple. If this is what you want, this is the path to achieve it. But indeed, what he sees himself as part of the leadership of the world. So he's trying to cause a revolution. I go, well, it's not about money. It must be about power, because those are the two things that most motivate people like him. So you want power. But does he tell people when he's passing out the dough and saying, please go burn these cars and do these things? Is he saying, by the way, the goal is I want power? He's not adding that part. But that's the truth.
1: That's all it is. And like we mentioned weeks ago, Che Guevara, first person killed by Castro.
0: Yeah.
1: When Stalin got in office, he killed all these people. Like, they don't get it. They're going to lead the path to this, and then they're going to be killed off because you can't have somebody who led you there still be around.
0: But it's always the same. It's like Trotskyite with Trotsky. Soon as the new Soviet revolution was in place, they had this guy talking about global socialism, and Lenin and his ilk threw Trotskyite out of the country. Trotsky, I should say. Boo, you're out. Get out of here. I don't know.
1: Repeat history if you don't know it.
0: It always happens because human nature doesn't change. We can reinvent all kinds of words like gay and rainbow, etc. It doesn't matter because human nature doesn't change. Facts are truly stubborn things, said both Democrat and Republican presidents. It's a fact. Facts are stubborn things. At any rate, all right, switching gears, folks. Conservatives hail Justice Thomas for truth bomb about ruling protecting women's sports. I gotta tell you, I'm reading this thing. Folks, if you've been listening to this show for a while, you probably have heard me say our most broken branch of government is the judiciary. I passionately believe that it is a partisan ideological hotbed. That's why we hear when they were going after Trump, they were judge shopping, literally. And they admit to it. So it's not like I'm speculating. They admit to it. Yeah, we're looking for the best court for this. Let's do it in New York. They hate him. Not where the actual case happened or was alleged to happen. At any rate, so I'm reading this. You know, Justice Thomas, this guy's a brilliant guy. Men and boys with gender dysphoria.
1: Dysphoria.
0: Thank you. Are not women or girls, even if they believe that they are. Sex is an immutable biological characteristic. See, and then he goes on and on and on. And I'm reading it, but he gets called a racist by one of the black jurists. One of the other justices is calling Thomas, they're both black. One's calling the other one racist.
1: First of all, what does race have to do with sex? Couldn't they call him a sexist?
0: It's got nothing to do with anything, but that name, they throw that around like is and was now. And it's a big word. It's a big word. Let's not dilute its meaning. And let's not, and the whole concept here, I'm reading this one. What in the world are these people talking about? Facts are facts, and here's the greater problem. When we allow the federal government to engage itself in social issues, you create a culture hot mess. I don't care if the left is doing it or the right is doing it. The reason the founders, speaking of our 250th anniversary, the reason that we have a 10th Amendment is specifically because the federal government is not qualified to decide who you sleep with or what names we should call you. That's just a fact, left and right. Stay with us. We'll be right back.
2: In NBC News Radio, I'm Lisa Taylor. A wildfire raging out of control in southern Colorado is now one of the biggest in the state's history. Jim Forbes has the latest.
3: KUSA in Denver says as of Friday night, the Aspen Acres fire has burned over 81,000 acres and has destroyed nearly 200 buildings southwest of Pueblo, which are mostly homes.
4: We have had a number of hotshot crews come in. Last night we had one crew came in, and as soon as they got here, we put them on the line.
3: That was Alaska Complex Incident Management Team Chief Brad Washa. The fire is still 0% contained. Hot and dry conditions remain in the forecast, although humidity levels could tick up slightly. I'm Jim Forbes.
2: Severe thunderstorms are threatening July 4th and America 250 celebrations across the Northeast and Mid-Atlantic. The Federal Storm Prediction Center has declared a risk of severe thunderstorms from southern Michigan to western Massachusetts and to the New Jersey shore. 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

0: All right, folks. Ludwig, tell us what you were telling us. What about Justice Thomas and what about Justice Jackson?
1: I believe, in my opinion, Justice Thomas is the last real justice defending America and interpreting the Constitution as it was written. Even with the three appointed justices of Gorsuch, Kavanaugh, and Barrett, I still think Thomas is the last remaining real American on that bench.
0: I got it. And by the way, you know that there are as many that will agree with you as will disagree with you. And folks, that's the problem. When I say the bench, when I say it's the most broken branch of government, you shouldn't be able to sit in a courtroom. I don't care if it's the Supreme Court or your local county court. You shouldn't be able to sit in the courtroom and look at the judge and say, that person is a Republican or a Democrat. That person's a liberal or a conservative. That's not their job. It just isn't. So they look at a ruling, a law rather. You're before them for a crime or for a question of constitutionality, whichever the case. They look at the law and say, does the law conform to the Constitution? Once they've made that decision, then they issue a ruling based on that, not based on what their ideology tells them to do. That's not the purpose of it. And the problem with it is, Lud, is where we come up with our judges and jurists. I know I've been on this rant before. I'll keep myself reeled in, folks. But in many states, not all, but in many states, you look at state Supreme Courts, and they're the ones, by the way, that control the tone of your entire court system in your state. And they go through a partisan nomination process. And then they appear on your ballot as a nonpartisan candidate. You go, wait a minute. But the only way that you can get there is to win the nomination of those people on the Republican side or those on the Democrat side that are so geared up on the issues they're involved as grassroots. By the way, I'm one of them. But I also get that I understand that I'm ideologically driven. So there I am at a convention voting for the judge. But in my mind, I'm questioning myself. This judge shouldn't be here. This is not where we should get our judges. Then I looked at governors like Whitmer and Governor Breakfast from Illinois or whatever his name is. All across, these are all partisan governors, I should say, and they're appointing judges. Well, how is a governor deciding who to appoint? Folks, it's easy. What have you done for my party? What have been your contributions? Oh, you're a good guy. I'll appoint you. Folks, that's not how you're supposed to get. We're actually causing ourselves to have an ideological bench. And just so you know, all the Democrats that are listening, I don't want a right-wing bench either. I want a constitutional rule of law bench. That's what I want.
1: Yeah, I think that's the problem. It's like when I look at some of these cases and I'm like, sweet, we, quote unquote, conservatives, have the bench. And it's like, that should go this way because the Constitution says this. And what typically happens with Republicans / conservative, whatever you want to call them, they follow what the Constitution's intent is. So when I see a ruling that doesn't follow that, and I look at it and go, we have the majority on the bench. What happened? Birthright citizenship. What? Any Conan Barrett, what are you thinking? What did you possibly get out of that ruling? I'm baffled because you say you're this, you believe this, you interpret it this, but then you went and ruled it this. It doesn't make sense. What got you on the bench isn't the way you ruled on a case. That doesn't correlate.
0: Right. I think I agree with that. I only believe that if you're going to get my vote as a judicial candidate, it's not because you're a Republican or a Democrat. It's because you've convinced me your rule of law and constitutional.
1: Let me ask you, Mike, because we always say it's a broken branch. Who should really put these judges in place? You can't say the people because they don't know them. They don't pay attention. We don't know. It's not politicians because then it's political. How do we do this? Is it a 50-50? The people vote for half of the vote and then the politicians do half of the vote? What's our best solution here? Because
0: I got to tell you that when you get on that path, you remind me a little bit of the term limit argument. And so, I can only paraphrase Thomas Jefferson, but he said, if you didn't find them enlightened enough to make good decisions, the answer is not to take the power from them, but to educate them. That's a big paraphrase, but it's what the meaning of it was. I don't like term limits because I watch what the term limits have done in Michigan. By the way, to the folks on the right, I know I'm the Lone Ranger on that topic, but term limits empower unionized bureaucrats and lobbyists. They don't empower the people. But what does empower the people is to educate yourself. Now, I don't believe that, to answer your question specifically, I think those judicial nominees should be, if you're looking for two benches on one ballot, and there's five candidates, the top two in a primary ballot, independent, not ROD, independent. There's five candidates, two slots that are going to go on to the general. They should be independent in the primary ballot. And the number one and the number two vote getters go. And the bottom line, this is going to surprise you, but I've got a lot of faith in the American people still. I really do. But we've got to cause them to do some research for themselves. The reason we're on this show now for almost 14 years, even the folks that get mad at me, I'm good with that. If you go research it and then tell me I'm wrong, I'm great if I caused you to research it.
1: Here's a way to have it work. Have these rulings come out a week before the primary or the election.
0: Right.
1: When people are actually fired up enough to go look at it, and then they'll go vote for the right way. Because by tomorrow, even with these big major Supreme Court things, I bet nobody can tell you that Chief Justice Roberts is the deciding vote on Obamacare. I bet you 99% of people could not tell you that.
0: Yeah, well, I certainly know because we talked about it. But listen, before we run out of time, I got two more topics I want to get to, and one of them is yours. Would you tell me about children with lemonade stands?
1: So for years, the last couple of years, kids have been doing these lemonade stands and getting ticketed. Quote unquote, parents, the middle-aged white woman who can't mind her business, is calling the police on these kids trying to be entrepreneurs. And they've been fined and ticketed. Now, I will literally drive around the block to come back after I see one to spend a dollar on some weak lemonade just to show that kid that it was worth taking the risk. And I encourage it. My last thought is, do they have a license? Do they have a permit? Do they have a food license? Is the health department aware of this? Did they use gloves to squeeze the lemons? Did they sanitize the water? And thank God we are done with that now in Michigan.
0: Now, here's where I'm going to get, let me make my partisan comment for this episode. The people that, I'm not going to describe them as white women, et cetera, all those things you said, but the people that file complaints, which party do you think they vote for?
1: They probably have purple hair and it's with the Democrats.
0: Ah, oh, my goodness gracious. I can't wait to see the emails I get out of that topic. Folks, listen, I was torn on this topic. When I first read it, I found it at CBSNews.com. Michigan House passes bill to let children run lemonade stands without permits or fees. When I first read this, I thought, holy smokes, is the bureaucratic state all worried about lemonade stands? Until you pointed out that its neighbors complaining about the lemonade stand. Folks, I find it fascinating that anybody with a normal functioning brain, left or right, would have a fit over some 10-year-old selling lemonade out in front of their house. I got to tell you, folks, if you're one of the complainers, shame on you. I mean that from the bottom of my heart. If you're out there trying to dissuade a youngster from working and earning, shame on you. Shame on you. Go look in the mirror.
1: It's most kids' first business. Popsicles, lemonade, Kool-Aid.
0: Communists don't want first businesses. They want government. Think about that for a minute. They're brain set. And they may not actually think that, but what's driving it is they hate business, they want government. You want money? By the way, I'm trying to hire people up here in the great state of Michigan. Nobody wants to work anymore. No wonder the world is pounding us. Just is incredible to me. Nobody wants a job anymore. I don't get it. I literally, intellectually, don't understand. I don't get it.
1: I don't think people find their value in work anymore. I think they find their value in their social media post.
0: What the heck? How does that put food on the counter? How does that pay the rent? The rent's crazy price.
1: They're going to be an influencer. Okay. I'm an influencer. I get a check of like $2.67, $6.43 every few weeks.
0: You are a big deal. That's a big deal, Lord. You're a big deal. And that's way more. I won't even say it. All right. Listen, I got to tell you, folks, some of these things I don't get Jackson calling Thomas a racist. I don't get some Karen goes the cliche having a fit over a kid with a lemonade stand. I don't get why we're not celebrating the bejeebers out of the 250th anniversary. Folks, please enjoy your 250th anniversary. That's our time for today. 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
8: NBC News Radio, I'm Lisa Taylor. Security will be tight for today's 4th of July celebrations in Washington, D.C. A top FBI official told ABC News it's an all-hands-on-deck situation, as there's expected to be unprecedented levels of security. Measures include dispatching teams from the National Nuclear Security Administration to scan any hazardous material, as well as using technology to take control of drones if needed. For those attending the annual 4th of July fireworks display on the National Mall, people will also have to pass through TSA-like screening. President Trump says no country has done more good for the world than the United States of America. Speaking at Mount Rushmore Friday night, Trump celebrated the nation's 250th birthday.
9: And by the grace of God, the United States of America is the most successful, most accomplished, most exceptional nation ever to exist in human history.
8: The event happened at the same time as celebrations in New York City, where the Times Square ball is dropping several times to mark midnight in every U.S. time zone and territory as the nation rings in the 4th of July. AAA says more than 72 million Americans will travel during the Independence Day holiday travel period this year. Jim Forbes has more.
10: The holiday travel sets another record, but it's only a 0.5% increase from last year. The travel period started on Saturday, June 27th, and goes through Sunday, July 5th, with many Americans expected to travel at least 50 miles from home. According to AAA, more than 61 million travelers are projected to drive to their destinations. Air travel remains steady, while cruising and other modes of transportation see the strongest growth.
8: For a second straight day, the heat has caused New York utilities to cut power service in the city. Con Edison on Friday cut power to about 10,000 people in Queens and parts of Brooklyn and gave away dry ice to those who needed it. In the Bronx, Con Ed has been reducing voltage for repair teams, impacting about 89,000 customers. 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NBC News Radio, I'm Lisa Taylor. A wildfire raging out of control in southern Colorado is now one of the biggest in the state's history. Jim Forbes has the latest.
10: KUSA in Denver says as of Friday night, the Aspen Acres fire has burned over 81,000 acres and has destroyed nearly 200 buildings southwest of Pueblo, which are mostly homes.
11: We have had a number of hotshot crews come in. Last night we had one crew came in, and as soon as they got here, we put them on the line.
10: That was Alaska Complex Incident Management Team Chief Brad Washa. The fire is still 0% contained. Hot and dry conditions remain in the forecast, although humidity levels could tick up slightly. I'm Jim Forbes.
8: Severe thunderstorms are threatening July 4th and America 250 celebrations across the Northeast and Mid-Atlantic. The Federal Storm Prediction Center has declared a risk of severe thunderstorms from southern Michigan to western Massachusetts and to the New Jersey shore. Lisa Taylor, NBC News Radio.
12: With a news update on WHTC Holland's Cool FM, I'm Gary Stevens. The skies over Lake Makatawa will be aglow tonight as the annual Independence Day fireworks spectacular is set for dusk around 10 p.m., depending on the weather. The best place to view the show is at Collin Park in Holland, where there will be food trucks and fair food vendors setting up shop beginning at 12 noon, and attendees are encouraged to bring lawn chairs and or blankets to enjoy the spectacle and comfort. The fireworks is sponsored by the Makatawa Area Coordinating Council, whose executive director is Jason Latham.
13: All of our members basically pay into that. It's approximately $40,000 to put on that huge event, and we work together to make that happen. The city of Holland helps us immensely with the location, and then we have a barge, and we have a company that comes in, and we have everything ready to go. And it's something that brings the community together, and we're happy to be part of.
12: Now, if the weather isn't cooperating today, the fireworks will be shot off tomorrow. Not everything that is happening along the lakeshore today is directly tied into Independence Day. From 10 a.m. to 5 p.m. at the Village Square in downtown Saugatuck off of Butler Street, the annual Waterfront Invitational Fine Art Fair takes place. Free to the public, this event features the collection of juried fine art in various forms of media, all available for purchase. And among the artists participating is photographer Michael Ulrichs.
14: Oftentimes my heart directs me to Michigan. 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And then I'll be back in Saugatuck and Holland later this month. So I spend a lot of Michigan and enjoy those shows and really enjoy the patrons. 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
23: 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Chance of thunderstorms today, otherwise sunshine mixed with clouds at times. Highs level off around 87. Slight chance of thunderstorms tonight. Lows dip down to about 68. Cloudy skies. I'm meteorologist Megan Mulford. Right now, 72.
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0: He served at the Pentagon as an Army JAG. He graduated from Notre Dame and has two law degrees from Boston University and Georgetown University. He's been practicing law for over 30 years. He's your family's personal attorney. It's time for the David Carrier Show.
1: Hello. Jumped the gun there a little bit. Hello and welcome to the David Carrier Show. I'm David Carrier, your family's personal attorney, and now we're closing in, right, on the 250th anniversary of the 4th of July of the independence, right? Now we're past the 249th anniversary. Now we're closing in on 250. I don't know if you remember the bicentennial. Oh, my goodness, that was a big deal. Everyone with American flag decals. They used to, you know, gas stations, they used to pump your gas, right? And they would also slap an American flag on your car, if, you know, if you bought a certain number of gallons, whatever, decal, those American flag decals. Big deal back when I was 9 years old, 9, 11, whatever it was. Anyway, during the bicentennial, that, 18, I guess. There you go. That was a big, I remember in South Bend, Indiana, they painted all the, they were nationally known for this, I guess. They painted all the fire hydrants and they made them look like Revolutionary War characters. You know what I mean? Like patriots and stuff. And they paint, and the fire hydrants, you know, it was, you know, I saw it a couple of years later, I guess, when everything was starting to fade and peel. But, you know, I guess it was quite a thing at the time. Remember, there were bicentennial cities and all kind of the rest of that stuff. Well, anyway, we're coming up on that. And in the spirit of revolutionary change, as they're, you know, as there continues to be revolutionary change. We got the big, beautiful bill that passed. It's not a big, beautiful bill anymore. It's a big, beautiful BS, right? I mean, big BS, right? Is that what it is? It's the anyway, it's big, beautiful statute now, or big, beautiful law, whatever. Anyway, there's so much in there to unpack, so much of that that is going to affect your life, that we're going to be doing some, we'll be getting deeper dive into it, because we're just getting the legislation right now. But there is a ton of stuff in there. A lot of folks, I don't know if you're aware, but a lot of folks have been thinking about Roth IRAs. Okay, let's talk about that for just a minute. But first, let me mention that if you have a question, a comment, or concern, question, comment, or concern about wills, trusts, or probate, if you're wondering how do we beat the high cost of long-term care, how do we protect our assets, or if you have a question about real estate, that stuff. Anyway, that would be the estate planning and elder law portion of the show. If you have a question about that, or if you're wondering about real estate or business law, that's another big area that the big, beautiful, what have you, is going to be having a major, major impact. And some ways that are good and some ways that are not so good. It's going to add $3 trillion, according to the Congressional Budget Office. But here's a question for you. Why would you count on somebody? Why would you rely on the CBO, Congressional Budget Office, okay? And they have always relied on the CBO. Whenever they're doing tax law, whenever they're changing something like this, they always look at the tax estimates, because at the Congressional Budget Office tells you what's going to happen. Okay, what if you took a test and you never got graded on it? No one ever looked back and say, how'd you do on that one, right? Have you ever read a story about the Congressional Budget Office after the tax law passed? Have you? I haven't. I've been looking. So they do this thing called static scoring. Not that you really care. But what it is, it's they look at some things and not other things. Now, that's very important inside the Beltway. In Washington, D.C., what the Congressional Budget Office comes up with is important. You know why? Because it gives the mainstream media, it gives people a number to argue about, okay? And sometimes it's a good number, sometimes it's a bad number, but it's almost always a wrong number. And this idea, I mean, think about this for a moment. Think about if there was a administration, presidential administration, that boasted about what great job numbers they had, about how wonderful it was. Then the Department of Labor comes, you know, disinterested government bureaucrats coming up with these numbers and everything's wonderful and all the rest of this. Right? Let's imagine that, okay? And then let's imagine after that guy gets out of office, right, all the numbers get revised downward so that there's actually a net loss of jobs. Over 4 years, you're told, new jobs, great jobs, wonderful jobs, super duper jobs, right? And then you find out, no, there really weren't any. It was actually down, all right? Well, what would you say about the person giving you the score? Wouldn't you say, I wonder, you know, were they doing the will of the person who was in office at the time? You would wonder about that, wouldn't you? I bet you would. I bet you would wonder. And same way with the CBO, with Congressional Budget Office, they give these estimates on the taxes. Is it dynamic scoring? Is it static scoring? Is it, you know, is it roll the dice scoring? No, there's a methodology to it. But here's what I'm just saying, and this will come as no news. I'm about to share some no news. This is no news to anybody who's ever run a business, been involved in forecasting for a business, or, you know, has been following what goes on, okay? If you've ever put together a budget estimate, and remember what Yogi Berra said about predictions. They're difficult because they're all about the future, okay? They're all smoke and mirrors. Nobody knows, right? So when they do these, when they do these prognostications, right? And you would say, well, wait a second. You were just talking about job numbers. That'd be easy to figure, right? I mean, people got a paycheck. People don't get a paycheck, right? I mean, that's easy to figure. You should be able to figure that one out. And the answer is, no, that's not how they do it. They do a survey. Get this. Remember there was this thing called presidential election. There have been other elections too, right? How close are the pollsters to getting it right? Sometimes, depending on their political perspective, they are way wrong. Well, that's how they figure out what the unemployment rate is. They call a bunch of people. They're pollsters. Now, they're government pollsters, and they're supposed to be disinterested, high-minded, and, you know, reliable as a rock of Gibraltar. Apparently, after over a four-year period at least, and this happened recently, you may want to look in the newspaper to verify this, they revised with these great numbers, and then they revised them all so that at the end of it, there was actually a net loss, okay? But we were told how wonderful everything was. Now, and that is just a hypothetical situation, right? Hypothetically, right? If that happened, you'd want to know what the hell was going on there. And similarly with tax scoring, when you're trying to figure out, well, how much money is going to come in on this proposal and will it really cost trillions of dollars? Trillions of dollars. It might, but you know what I'm going to guarantee you right now? No one will ever look into it. There will be no big story. There will be no big headline about did it work? Didn't it work? There was no big story after the Reagan tax cuts. There was no big story after any of the other things that were life and death tax policy sorts of things. It doesn't happen. Okay. But now it's the law and we got to deal with it. And that's okay because, you know, we deal with the law around here. But if you have a question about that, give us a call, 616-774-2424. That's 616-774-2424. 2424 will get your question, comment, or concern on the air. You can also drop me an email. 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All right? 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And we'll get your question, comment, or concern on the air. We are going to be talking about the effects of the big, beautiful BS, whatever, big, beautiful statute. I don't know. Big, beautiful law, big, beautiful, whatever the hell it is. It's the law of the land now, right? They made it by the 4th of July. Yay. Hurrah for that. Independence. Well, who knows? We'll talk about that a little bit, but there are some amazing things that will affect you and should affect you and your planning in this legislation. And now it's the law of the land. We got to be thinking about it. And there are some very tight deadlines now that you've got to take account of. So we'll be talking about that when we get back, and we're taking your questions as well. I'm David Carrier, your family's personal attorney.

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7: 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You can ask me questions of that thing, including when the next workshops are. We're doing the workshops, of course, at our offices in Norton Shores, Holland, and Portage, also in Grand Rapids, in the mothership. In Grand Rapids, all the schedules and all the rest of it are there. Ask the AI bot. You know, it's super high tech. Aren't we fashionable? Oh boy, we are so fashionable. It's unbelievable. But anyway, it's a wonderful thing, to check that out. Now, it is the 4th of July weekend, which, you know, you think about other 4th of Julys you've enjoyed. And there was an ad for, ooh, don't drive drunk. And if you do, give us a call. It's for auto law sponsor. Thank you very much for sponsoring the show. We do appreciate it. But it just it put me in mind of a 4th of July. We're heading back from the fireworks, just my beloved spouse and I, and we were having what I would call a spirited conversation. And perhaps I was distracted from absolutely sound lane keeping during this spirited conversation. And I noticed that I was being followed, right? And so I slow down and they slow down and I speed up and they speed up. And I'm like, oh, well, did I offend someone at the fireworks? What's going on here? And so I made a quick turn down a unusual access road to where we live. And then all the lights came on and I had to walk the line. And I had a beer earlier in the day. I'm not a drinker, sorry. but I did have to walk the line, you know, touch my nose and, you know, count backwards from 100. By three, starting at 99, you know, all the field sobriety stuff. And it was like, hey, fellas, number one, I didn't do anything dangerous. And number two, and there were like three of them. So anyway, that can, not only is it a bad idea to drive drunk, that's a bad idea. It's also a bad idea to have a spirited conversation, discussion, presentation of opposing views with your spouse while you're doing that. Okay, so that, you know, that's why you dial in, right? I mean, isn't that why we listen to the radio? You get handy hints that help you get through life. We're all about that. Handy hints that help you deal with life, the confusion of life, in a very good way. Now, there are two kinds of IRAs out there, individual retirement accounts, and actually there's a multiplicity of them, but two basic ones. One is the pre-tax IRA, also traditional IRA, individual retirement account, or 401k. All right. I am not going into detail on the radio on this stuff. I'm just giving you the heads up. All right. So you've got your traditional IRA, which you do yourself. You go to the

There's a Roth 401k, which is for after tax dollars. You've paid your tax on this money, right? You could go out and spend it and they wouldn't, no more income tax on it. But no tax, no income tax deduction for the Roth. But the key is, the beauty thing is that however much this thing grows to, you're not going to pay income tax on it in the future. Are you with me on this? You're not going to pay, you pay the income tax now, and the thing can grow, go crazy. But at the end of it, you won't be paying income tax when you take it out. With the traditional IRA, you pay income tax when you take it out at whatever your rate of tax is. Okay? Now, do you think tax rates are going up? You think they're going down? Well, it depends on who you believe. I understand that there's a fellow out there who says he's going to eliminate all taxes forever and a day. Well, I'll believe it when I see it. But then again, the same guy said he'd get a one big beautiful bill through by the 4th of July, and nobody thought that was going to happen either. And here we are. Wonderful day. But here's the – so I have a hard time believing taxes are going away. I also have a hard time believing tax rates are not going up. Maybe not in the next 4 years, but 4 years after, 4 years after, who the hell knows? I don't know. We're staring in an abyss of tax, of debt in, as a country. How you clean that up without tax rates going up? Well, I'm not a swami. I don't know how you do it. I'm not sure it can be done. So you ought to be, at least thinking about tax rates going to be higher. And with a Roth IRA, you pay the taxes now. Yes, it's painful. Yes, it's terrible. Yes, it's horrible. You pay the taxes now, and you don't pay the taxes later on when you take the money out. And of course, if you've been, you know, invested in the stock market, you know that you're going up. You know, the stock market keeps you know, it's the best. You know, my dad told me when I was little, you know, it was going on and on about how lucky I was. And I'm like, with all the crap you got me doing, I'm lucky. Okay, you're fine. Whatever you say. Which, of course, I was thinking, I was not saying, because I didn't want to get propelled across the room. Anyway, his point was, you're in America. You know, you're born in, you know, he'd done World War II and the whole nine yards, of course. And his perspective was, anyone born in the United States or naturalized in the United States had won life's lottery. Okay, because you're in the best place in the world. And his perspective was that that the world had never been as good as it was, you know, in the 50s, 60s, right? I mean, especially in the United States, like it hasn't been better. And you know something? If you look around right now, this is just a sideline. If you look around right now, we are, I mean, when would you rather be alive, right? When has there been more peace and chance of peace than there is right now? I mean, peace in the Middle East. I mean, whoever thought about it? I don't know. We're not there yet. But this war in Africa that apparently, who knows? We'll see. Has been settled, at least settled down. You know, the wars that make the headlines, they're killing tens of thousands, which is a lot of people. Thousands. You know, of course, Ukraine, Russia, right? Almost a million. But that's over 3 years, right? Well, this Rwandan-Congo war, they were killing millions of people every single year for like 30 years. I mean, what? And now it's settled. You're living in a pretty good world right now, all right? Now, not that we don't have our challenges. We have our challenges. But there are very good things happening, okay? One of the things that was a very good thing was what's called a backdoor Roth conversion, where you could put money, taxed money, you pay the tax on it, you put it into your traditional IRA, and then you put it into a Roth. Whoop. And when you do it like that, you're not subject to limitations. People have been doing it for years, but guess what? The big, beautiful what have you is taking that away December 31st. You got between now and December 31st to take advantage of the backdoor Roth conversion. And I'm going to be explaining that a little bit more when we get back. The point is, there's all kinds of stuff in this big, beautiful what have you, and some of it is to your benefit, some of it is not. You've been listening to The David Carrier Show. I'm David Carrier, your family's personal attorney.

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5: Here's the updated forecast from WHTC.com. Highs around 87 today under partly cloudy skies with a chance for storms. Slight chance of thunderstorms. Tonight, lows dip down to about 68. I'm meteorologist Jennifer Wojcicki. Right now, 72.
6: NBC News Radio, I'm Lisa Taylor. A wildfire raging out of control in southern Colorado is now one of the biggest in the state's history. Jim Forbes has the latest.
7: KUSA in Denver says as of Friday night, the Aspen Acres fire has burned over 81,000 acres and has destroyed nearly 200 buildings southwest of Pueblo, which are mostly homes.
8: We have had a number of hotshot crews come in. Last night we had one crew came in, and as soon as they got here, we put them on the line.
7: That was Alaska Complex Incident Management Team Chief Brad Washa. The fire is still 0% contained. Hot and dry conditions remain in the forecast, although humidity levels could tick up slightly. I'm Jim Forbes.
6: Severe thunderstorms are threatening July 4th and America 250 celebrations across the Northeast and Mid-Atlantic. The Federal Storm Prediction Center has declared a risk of severe thunderstorms from southern Michigan to western Massachusetts and to the New Jersey shore. Lisa Taylor, NBC News Radio.

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1: Welcome back to the David Carrier Show. I'm David Carrier, your family's personal attorney. And we're talking about the changes that the big, beautiful, what have you, has made to tax law. Now, one of the things that has nothing to do with you, you know, everyone's all worried about estate taxes, right? Death taxes and whatnot. There is a death tax you do have to worry about. It has to do with IRAs, traditional IRAs. It's awful. It's terrible. It's horrible. And nobody ever talks about it because, frankly, it's based on the behavior of your kids. If you have a question, comment, or concern, your behavior should be to give us a call at 616-774-2424. That's 616-774-2424. And I'll explain how your kids will manage to get your IRA taxed at a 42% bracket. It's not hard, very easy, and in fact, it usually happens. But you can do stuff about it, which I'm not going to talk about right now, because right now what I'm concerned about is you. And one of the things everyone, oh, the estate tax. When I die, they're going to hit my estate with tax. Okay, so you may recall, faithful listeners may recall that they've been jacking the tax rate up, right? The exemption equivalent is what we call it, the exemption equivalent, the amount that you can pass on without paying tax. You don't really care about the mechanics of it simply because it's super confusing. It's like everything with taxes, right? If something was simple, oh, you can pass on $15 million when you die, right? That's an easy concept. Concept is easy. The implementation is like mind-bogglingly impossible. Okay. And my closest approach to the way that they negotiate things like the big, beautiful bill and what have you, was when I was at the Pentagon back in the day, 40 plus years ago, and they had just changed the law. Well, 38 years ago, and they had just changed the law, on the tax code. They just revised the tax code, right? And I was getting my tax degree from Georgetown at the time, my Master of Laws degree. Thank you, American taxpayers. As a commissioned officer, you guys paid 74% of it. So now you're benefiting. See, there's a return on your on your investment dollar, on your tax dollar. Anyway, the point is, we had the guy who was the tax rating guru, the head counsel, you know, the chief advisor, whatever he was, to Orrin Hatch, who was the guy who was rewriting the tax code. And I had come up with this brilliant explanation. I thought it was brilliant. there's another minority opinion for you. Anyway, I came up with this great idea on how the thing was supposed to work. And the fellow from the Senate, right, the chief counsel of the tax rating committee, he's like, oh, well, that's a very interesting theory. Actually, and then he described the way the interaction between the senator from Oklahoma, the senator from Pennsylvania, something else, the CBO estimates, blah, blah, blah, blah, blah. And that's how they come up with this. And I have to tell you, I was stunned. I was thinking that up until that point, I had been thinking that this really had to do with tax policy and structuring the economy and weighing, you know, momentous issues and stuff like that. It had nothing to do with any of that. There's a whole bunch of tax provisions, and they were just trying to get something done. That's what they were trying to do, and that's what you've got here in the big, beautiful bill. They're just trying to get something done. But it gets very confusing when you get into the implementation of it, okay? So we're just going to deal with this at the top level. The death tax, the estate tax, right? You may know that it's up to like $26 million, but they're going to make it $30 million, 15 each for a married couple, $13 million, $15 million each, $30 million for a married couple you can pass on without paying tax. So you got less than $30 million, breathe a sigh of relief, you're cool, there's no problem, you don't have to worry about the estate tax. And that, remember how every year, oh, we can only give away $19,000 or something like this, right? That's what you're thinking. Forget about it, because if you give away more than that annual exclusion amount, which has nothing to do with anything except the estate tax. Except the estate tax, right? So if you're thinking, well, I give this to the kids and Medicaid won't care. No. It doesn't work like that. Or FAFSA won't care. Yes, they will. Okay. Those numbers count for everything except for the estate tax. And all it does is reduce that $30 million. So you gave your grandkid an extra, give him $20,000 or something like this, right? So, oh my goodness, now I'm over by $1,000. Well, all it's going to do is reduce that $30 million by $1,000. Do you see? That's how it works. It's completely irrelevant. Unless you plan on giving away or dying with more than $30 million. And of course, for you Powerball lovers out there, I guess maybe that's your plan. But anyway, unless you're going to do that, don't worry about it. Just if you feel like giving it away, which I don't advise, but if you feel like it, God bless you. At least you know that that is what you're doing. Don't loan it, give it, because you can call it a loan. You're not kidding anybody. So that's one aspect. Now we're at $15 million apiece instead of 12 point whatever, 13 whatever it was. You don't have to worry about that. It's going to be indexed for inflation starting next year. So there you are. But here's we were talking about the Roth. We're talking about IRAs, right? The Roth IRA is super duper powerful because you pay the tax now. Yes, you take the tax hit now, but the damn thing grows like crazy when you put it in the Roth. Okay? See, if you have a taxable investment in your CD that you've got at the bank, let's say you're in a 20% tax bracket, 6% rate of return. Okay? And every year that you make some interest on your CD, you pay tax on the interest. I'm saying 20%. So instead of making 6% interest, you're actually making what? Less, right? And every year, like, it looks like you're making it, boom, you got to pay the tax, right? So 3.8%, 4.8%. Okay, that's the difference at 20% tax rate. Over 10 years, that really adds up because the snowball doesn't snowball as well. Every time you pack some more snow on there, they shrink it a little bit. Whereas in the Roth or even a traditional, your investment grows without paying tax. That means that every year there's more and at a higher interest rate. It balloons three times as much over a 10-year period. Okay? That's a big deal. That makes a difference. And if you can take it out when it's grown tripled in value, right, versus the – and then you take it out without paying tax again, glory, hallelujah. Because to put it in the CD, you had to pay the tax anyway. This is the point. You had to pay the tax anyway. You already paid the tax on the money to put it in a taxable CD. Why not do a Roth conversion? Right. And what you do is it's a backdoor conversion. Ooh, backdoor. That must be bad. Right. Backdoors. Every house has a backdoor. What's so bad about a backdoor? Nothing. OK. What you do is you put it in the traditional IRA and then you convert the traditional to a Roth. That's what you do. Tax paid dollars into the traditional IRA. Then you do a Roth conversion. There's a separate thing up to $77,000 if you're dealing with a 401k that allows conversions. So why are we bringing it up now? I'll tell you why we're bringing it up right now. We're bringing it up now because the big, beautiful thingy there, that thing, is taking it away. This is the last year you'll be able to do it. If you've been thinking about it, if you've been reading a financial newsletter, if you've been watching, who's the guy who gets everything wrong all the time? Kramer, that guy on the TV, right? Whatever he tells you, it's a sure thing. Sell, right? Oh, this is really going to tank. Buy. Whatever he tells you, do the opposite of, okay? I don't know if he talks about it. I don't watch the guy, but I've just heard about him. Anyway, if you've been thinking about doing a Roth conversion, right? A backdoor conversion to a Roth IRA, and because you've been crying in your beer, I can't do a Roth because I don't have, you know, I have too much money or too much income or not enough of this and too much of that or what have you. If you've been denied, and many, many people have been denied, you can't do a direct Roth, okay? But you can always do an unlimited backdoor Roth. That's going away. Get a question, comment, or concern? 616-774-2424. I'm David Carrier, your family's personal attorney. Somebody else gets what you wanted to get.
0: Now, this day. Here's Chris Connolly.
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2: 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The Declaration of Independence was finished on July 2nd. It was presented to members of the Continental Congress that morning. Since this was a declaration, not a collection of laws, there wasn't a lot of debate. A vote would come the following day. But the Declaration of Independence wasn't read aloud to the public until 5 days later, July 8th. That was a Sunday, and after church, people gathered outside Independence Hall for the public reading. Some say July 4th was chosen 2 days earlier because British troops had defeated the Continental Army at nearby Short Hills, New Jersey, and the celebration on this day, July 4th, 1777, would help to keep up morale. And on this day, there are many reasons to celebrate patriotism. I'm Chris Conley.
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3: There it is. Welcome back to the David Carrier Show. Changes. That's right. That's what we're talking about today. Changes from the big, beautiful abomination. Well, it's nobody's salvation, that's for sure. But there's all kinds of stuff in there. And it's like any grab bag like this, there's going to be some good stuff. There's going to be some horrendous stuff. And people will be arguing about the ultimate impact forever and a day. But what you need to know is that if you have been thinking about any kind of a IRA conversion, and I know you're thinking about it because I get people approach me all the time about it. You know, when we're going through doing the estate plan, people talk about it. These Roth conversions as more of a, yeah, I was thinking about that. Oh yeah, I'll tell you what it's like. You know what it's you know what it's like. It's like doing your estate plan correctly. That's what it's like. That's exactly what it's like. It's like you've been talking about it. You know it's a good idea. Oh, yeah. Protecting my assets from my kids. Oh, yeah. Not going broke in the nursing home. Oh, yeah. Having everything set and ready to go. Oh, yeah. Not being treated as a pathetic loser by generations to come because I didn't get my stuff in place. Oh, yeah. All that stuff. Oh. And these guys actually follow through instead of leaving me to my own devices, which we know fail like all the time. Yeah. I'm going to get around to that one. But the, well, now you have a reason to, okay? Because the big, beautiful Bigfoot there, what did they call him? What's the S? Isn't there a Sasquatch? That's right. The big, beautiful Sasquatch is about to sit on your head, or they sit on your do-re-mi. And if you've been thinking about doing one of these Roth conversions, backdoor conversions, you've only got till December 31st to do it. Okay, less than 6 months. So the gloves are off, the clock is ticking down, and this will be another one of those things that you will look back and say, boy, I'm glad I listened to the David Carrier Show, because that guy set me straight, and that's why we're not going broke in the nursing home. And that's why our kids are not wastrels. You know, that's why we didn't lose all the money to, you know, the ex-spouse or whoever. Aren't we glad that we have an estate plan that actually works? Oh, boy, that'd be just super duper. You'll be able to say that. And then look pityingly on all the poor people who didn't do it. So this is your wake up call. This is your alert, and this is not primarily an estate tax planning technique, right? Because it doesn't have anything to do with the estate tax. The estate tax is now raised to $15 million per person for a married couple, right? So for a married couple, you get to combine it, so it's $30 million. So you don't have to worry about that. But here's what happens. 9 times out of 10, 99 times out of 100, whatever it is. And you should talk to your financial advisor, right, who may lie to you and tell you, oh, because I hear this sometimes, rarely. Usually financial advisor pretty candid about the fact that the kids will absolutely smash the piñata of your IRA before you even reach room temperature. I mean, the flowers won't have wilted on the grave before the money is gone out of the IRA. And the problem with that is, especially with traditional, if it's traditional, then it all gets taxed at once, okay? This is how your kid manages to pay 40%+ if you're in Michigan, 37% federal plus the state of Michigan tax plus city of Grand Rapids or wherever else you are if you've got more a local income tax as well, right? That all adds up, right? And that all gets gone from your IRA, whereas the kid could have taken it out. They could have let it grow for 10 years and taken small required minimum distributions based on their own age over the 10 years. They could have done that, but they didn't do that. And then take a lump sum at the end. But here's the thing. At the end, the lump sum will be three times as big. And it's like, oh, I've got to pay all that tax on the big lump sum. Yeah, I know, but your kid still gets three times the money because if they take it right now, it's going to jack them into that bracket. Anyway, are you with me on this? This is very, very basic, middle class, regular folks type stuff because you've got two things. If you're like most folks that I deal with, you've got two things. You got an IRA and you got a house. And you're so cavalier with both of them for things that took you 30, 40 years to build up. And it's like, nee, nee, nee, nee, nee. You know, oh, well. Now, the 25,000 families who work with us, they took it seriously. But there's got to be more than 25,000 families in this area who are going to take it seriously. I don't know. But if you're one of them, you got to be thinking about this stuff. And first and foremost, you got to be thinking about it for you, for your spouse. But then, right, the benefits that you leave to your kids. See, if you set things up in such a way that the kid loses 40% of it, right, and yeah, the hassle with probate and blah, blah, all the rest of it. But, or if you need long-term care, so you don't even have an IRA anymore. Are you kidding me? That is routine. That's what happens. It doesn't happen. None of this stuff has to be as bad as it is. Now, the planning that we do for that, that's not going away. But the Roth is going away. The conversion, if you're going to put money, you know, tax-paid dollars, you want to put it in a Roth, I mean, you don't qualify because the numbers are so low anyway, right? It almost doesn't seem worth it. Well, you can put, and you've already paid the tax on this money, right? The investments that you have, you know, just regular CDs and what have you, we've already paid the tax on it. Okay, so throw it into a traditional IRA, flip it from there, convert it into your Roth. Now, any additional money that you take out of it, you're not going to pay any tax on it. So live for the next 20 years, right? Spend your Social Security. Take your RMDs from the traditional IRA. Pay the tax on it. Great. Let that Roth, the conversion that you just did, let that one build up. You know, your plan is going to save you on the long-term care. Don't worry about that. That's money that you can leave to your kids. And number one, they're not going to blow it because when they take it out, they're not going to pay the 40% because there is no tax, right? And there's a special trust that we can do. So it locks it up so the kid doesn't get it for 10 years. But when the kid gets it, we get the required minimum distributions in the meantime. But except for emergencies, that money, now you're leaving triple to your kids, to your grandkids, whoever, based on, you know, assumptions about their tax rates and the rate of return and stuff. Maybe it's more than triple. We've seen that too. But the key is you've got till December 31st to get it done, which is a good reason to get it, started. You don't get to finish unless you gotta start to finish. Does that make sense? And fortunately, we made it very easy for you. You knew the pitch was coming. You made it very easy for you to go to the website, davidcarrierlaw.com. 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Get the process started. There's ways to do this stuff. I'm not kidding. You've been listening to The David Carrier Show. I'm David Carrier, your family's personal attorney.

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2: NBC News Radio, I'm Lisa Taylor. A wildfire raging out of control in southern Colorado is now one of the biggest in the state's history. Jim Forbes has the latest.
3: KUSA in Denver says as of Friday night, the Aspen Acres fire has burned over 81,000 acres and has destroyed nearly 200 buildings southwest of Pueblo, which are mostly homes.
4: We have had a number of hotshot crews come in. Last night we had one crew came in, and as soon as they got here, we put them on the line.
3: That was Alaska Complex Incident Management Team Chief Brad Washa. The fire is still 0% contained. Hot and dry conditions remain in the forecast, although humidity levels could tick up slightly. I'm Jim Forbes.
2: Two people are dead and one is injured after a shooting at a Michigan mall. The shooting happened Friday at Fairlane Town Center Mall in Dearborn. Police say the shooting erupted during an altercation between two groups of young people who apparently knew each other. The victims range in age from the late teens to early 20s. As of Friday night, no suspects were in custody. A person is dead after a lightning strike on a Florida beach. Authorities in Fort Myers Beach say it happened Friday afternoon. Fire Chief Scott Worth told Gulf Coast News that four people were hit and one person was pronounced dead on scene. The other three were taken to hospitals. Round 32 in the World Cup is over, with Egypt defeating Australia. Argentina narrowly held on in Miami, defeating Cape Verde. And Colombia beat Ghana. FIFA has made its decision on Falar and Balogun. Rob Martier has details.
5: The U.S. men's national team star will have to sit for one match following an incident during their win over Bosnia and Herzegovina. Balogun was given a red card after taking down the opposing player in what the referee felt was intentional. Balogun said, "It's important for me to say first and foremost, it was totally unintentional. The choice of the referee was his choice. I don't think it was the correct choice." Next up for the U.S. men's national team, a date with Belgium on Monday.
2: 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The Department of Justice says it will not release additional unredacted records from its probe into convicted sex offender Jeffrey Epstein. Department officials declined the release on Thursday and told a federal judge that it has adequately complied with the law. The department said it was allowed to withhold records containing victims' identities and information that could jeopardize a federal investigation. The response came in the final hours of a court-ordered deadline to remove redactions in at least a dozen documents or show cause why it could not. Former New Jersey Governor Chris Christie is predicting a monumental defeat for Republicans in the upcoming midterm elections. He argued that a substantial loss in November might prompt Republicans to reassess the party's future direction. Christie was once a Trump ally, but he became a critic of the president during the 2024 election. Christie believes Democrats will win the House later this year and predicted that they have a better chance in the Senate than previously thought. Forecasters say the 4th of July will be a lot hotter than usual this year. It was so hot on Friday that big parades in Philadelphia and Washington, D.C., celebrating America's 250th anniversary, had to be canceled because of triple-digit temperatures. And the Great American State Fair on the National Mall had to be postponed until evening. Forecasters say more extreme heat is predicted today, with highs including 108 in New York and 107 in D.C. Extreme heat is expected across the South and into the Southern Plains. Joey Chestnut will be defending his mustard belt today at the Nathan's Famous Hot Dog Eating Contest in New York City. Chestnut's looking for his 18th victory and holds the men's world record with 76 hot dogs, including buns. In the women's competition, Mickey Sudo will be vying for her fifth straight championship and will be trying to top her record of consuming 51 hot dogs. ESPN will cover the contest held every 4th of July at Brooklyn's Coney Island, with the women's competition getting underway at 10:45 a.m. Eastern. The men's contest will start at noon. Lisa Taylor, NBC News Radio.
6: With a news update on WHTC Highlands Cool FM, I'm Gary Stevens. It's a tradition almost as old as this country itself. Fireworks in the 4th of July. With this being the nation's 250th birthday holiday, more people will be shooting off firecrackers and other consumer-grade explosives than in previous years. Safely handling such matters before, during, and afterwards is paramount, according to Holland Fire Marshal Brent Groendijk, especially in dousing the expended fireworks in water and leaving them out for a period of time afterward.
7: Probably the most common way that we see fires occur is people don't fully extinguish them, they place them in a lightweight bag, and they put them in a dumpster in the garbage right next to the house, and you wind up losing the place that you live.
6: State law allows fireworks to be shot off from 11 a.m. to 11:45 p.m. daily through July 4th. And Holland Police Captain Bob Bersma addresses some other restrictions.
8: In terms of location, you have to do it off your private property or the private property of somebody else where you have expressed permission to do so. So you can't go on the sidewalk, you can't go on the roadway, you can't go to the church down the street in their parking lot or the school or the business, unless those property owners have given you express permission to do it on their property. With minors, you can't sell, give, transfer fireworks to a minor, and they can't be launching it off unless you have adult supervision there. The other one is lighting fireworks or using them while under the influence of intoxicants. So if you've been drinking, don't be doing it.
6: The region's municipal fireworks show, sponsored by the Macatawa Area Coordinating Council, is slated for this evening at dusk above Lake Macatawa near Collin Park in Holland. Dust from the Sahara Desert is creating hazy-looking skies above West Michigan. The phenomenon is not abnormal and typically happens each year when easterly winds carry air and dust from the Sahara over the Atlantic into the region, meaning the dust travels more than 6,000 miles. Dust is not expected to have a significant impact on air quality and is expected to move out of the region this weekend as the extreme heat breaks. Get the latest news anytime at WHTC.com.
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13: Here's the updated forecast from WHTC.com. Sunshine mixed with clouds at times today, with a chance for storms. Highs around 87. Slight chance of thunderstorms tonight. Lows level off around 68. Cloudy skies expected. I'm meteorologist Paul Trombley. Right now, it's 73 degrees.
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0: He served at the Pentagon as an Army JAG. He graduated from Notre Dame and has two law degrees from Boston University and Georgetown University. He's been practicing law for over 30 years. He's your family's personal attorney. It's time for the David Carrier Show.
1: Hello and welcome to the David Carrier Show. I'm David Carrier, your family's personal attorney. And as we enter the era of the big, beautiful, what have you, yeah, exciting things coming up. We spent the first hour talking about that. So, you know, you have to go back and listen to the podcast or what have you. Highlights, number one, I mean, there's highlights. It's like, you remember Star Wars, you know, the Death Star. Oh, what are the highlights in the Death Star? Well, the cafeteria on level four. Anyway, a lot of highlights to the big, beautiful, what have you. The Sasquatch, the Bigfoot of federal legislation. Yeah, yeah. And it's not all table manners aren't as good as you might wish. But anyway, it is what it is. And when Sasquatch is coming to dinner, Yeti has good manners. Get it? Yeti has. Anyway, yeah, it's a Sasquatch of a bill. And it's here. And it's, you know, and it's we got to deal with it now. But if you'd like to have a question you'd like me to deal with, that's easy to do. 616-774-2424. That's 616-774-2424. We'll get your question on the air immediately. You can also dial me. You can also email me. That's that electronic mail, you know, that newfangled stuff. 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These are the workshops we give every week the good Lord brings and multiple locations, whether it's in our offices in Norton Shores or in Holland or Grand Rapids or all the way down there in Portage. Well, if you're listening on KZO, it's not on, you know, WKZO. It's not that far. Obviously, it's around the corner. So, but I'm sitting in Grand Rapids, so there you go. And we're trying something new for the workshops. We're actually, I know that Russ's is like the favorite place, right? But we're actually doing sort of a lunch and learn kind of thing. You may already click on the thingy on the. If you go to Facebook or whatever, Meta, whatever you call it, if you get served one of our ads, click on it because we're doing a lunch and learn sort of thing at Russ's, and you know we were I've gotten those invitations, you know, ooh, come to the fancy schmancy steakhouse. I'm like, well, chicken salad at Russ's, yeah, I can do that. I don't know about a steakhouse, but anyway, if you'd you know, because people need to keep their energy up. Also on the 16th, if you've done your life plan with us, or if you remember Red Wagon Club, you should have already gotten your invite to the zoo. Now, for some reason, which has yet to be explained to me, there's no return address. Our return address is not on there, but there's a picture of me, supposed to be me, I guess, cartoon in a. With a red wagon with monkeys or something. And I don't know. Anyway, the point is on the 16th, we're having Tuesday, the 16th, we're having our summer, quarterly meeting. We're not doing a concert this year. We're doing it at the zoo. And if you would like to go to the zoo afterwards, this is a whole separate ticketing process, but if you would like to go to the zoo, that's A-okay. Just let us know when you RSVP. Yeah, I want to go and walk around in 103 degree heat looking at monkeys. Or elephants, or whatever they got over there. If you'd like to, that's super duper. That's fine, right? But the meeting is at 11. You know, box lunch, et cetera, et cetera. Get to, you know, stump the chump in person. Won't that be fun? What else is going on? I don't know. Oh. At the end of the month, of course, we have our trip to the Kalamazoo Growlers. For some of you, of course, it won't be a trip, but the Kalamazoo Growlers. This is our summer of baseball. See, I got to remember all this stuff. If I don't remember it, how are you going to know? So you see, and you thought that big, beautiful bill was something. Well, yeah, how about all this? anyway, that's what we're about. So there's a lot of things going on. You go to the website, davidcarrierlaw.com. Ask the AI intelligent assistant there to help you out with that. Okay, if you have any questions. 616-774-2424. That's 616-774-2424. That's the number to call right now. Now, how does this big, beautiful bill affect you? Well, there are lots of ways it's going to affect you. One of the things, as you know, that we plan for is long-term care. See, if you're not doing, if you are not explicitly, on purpose, focused like a laser beam on long-term care, you're going to die broke. Now, we always die broke? No. No. So when I say you're going to die broke, scary. Well, it is scary because it happens a lot. Talk to some people, okay? You gotta be aware of the biggest risk to your well-being, to your spouse's well-being, which is long-term care. It's the most expensive thing out there. It's not going to get any better. And people say, whoa, how do you know it's not going to get better? Well, I'll tell you how I know it's not going to get better. It's not going to get better because there's a lot of boomers. There's a lot of us, and we're not dying. You know, when I first started doing this stuff 30-some-odd years ago, influenza was the old man's friend. It cleared out the nursing homes. Okay. People died of flu, like routinely, like that kind of what happened. All right. Well, nowadays they've got, or pneumonia, what have you. I'm not a doctor. I was pre-med and I got a C in biology. I didn't last as a pre-med. So what do I know about the medical stuff? But anyway, people would die. They would get an infectious disease. They would die. Okay. Nowadays, they don't die anymore. You send them over to the hospital. They do whatever it is they do, and they shoot them back to the nursing home. As a consequence, not only do we have all these baby boomers who are aging into long-term care, you got a lot of them doing that, but we also have the folks that you expected to die off. They ain't dying off. All right, they're hanging around, which means that the population of people who need care is going through the proverbial roof, going up there. And the number of people available to provide care, right, is going down, down, down. Why is it going down, down, down? Because you didn't have as many kids as your parents did. That's why. And your parents are hanging around a lot longer. So when supply goes down and demand goes up, guess what happens to price? See if we can figure this one out. What happens to price? Correct. It goes skyrocketing. And that's what we've got going on with the long-term care. This is why it's $20,000 a month, $18,000 a month, $15,000, $13,000 a month. Oh, I got a real cheap deal. It's only $5,000, $6,000 a month. Yeah, that's independent living. Wait till they start delivering meals. Wait till they start doing all the other things that they got to do as the level of care goes up. And lest you think I'm a big fan of long-term care facilities, which I am. Those people do a very, very difficult job, and they primarily do it very, very well, okay? And the fact that given the current labor market and all the demands that are put on them, the fact that they do it as well as they do for the price that they've got, that's sort of amazing, okay? And if you're a skilled nursing facility, you also got to deal with the fact that you cannot evict anybody, like a hospital that way. So how the hell are they supposed to do it? And the answer is, by squeezing you for every freaking nickel they can possibly get until you're on the Medicaid, all right? Which lots of times your kids will screw up and they'll lose a couple of months and then you get sued. It's terrible, but there you go. Or they just won't get paid. There's a way to do this stuff that most people aren't doing. Most people's estate plans are not focused on this very 70% of folks wind up in this kind of skilled care. Not most of our folks. Most of our folks are staying at home. Most of our folks are dying at home. How do you do that? Well, the way you do that is by recognizing, number one, that you got a problem here, long-term care. Number two, that there are a wide variety of government programs to help out. The umbrella is Medicaid. And all this Medicaid stuff that's been going on, it's smoke. It still works. It's still there. The programs we're relying on haven't changed. You know, we just do the things we do so that you, the people who worked and saved, did all the good things, get a payback for what you paid in. Okay? This is why Social Security is not terrible. You paid for it. This is why Medicare is not terrible. You paid for it. This is why long-term care through Medicaid is not terrible. You paid for it. Now, maybe you're in favor of paying for stuff you don't get back on. Okay, well, man. And then to each his own. You know, who am I to judge such insanity? The fact of the matter is, every time you do it, it works. So that's the big, beautiful bill. There will be lots more stuff. We'll be talking about it. But taking action is just as important as it ever has been. I'm David Carrier, your family's personal attorney.
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0: 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This is the David Carrier Show.

Welcome back to the David Carrier Show. I'm David Carrier, your family's personal attorney. Things are changing. Yes, they are. And sometimes in ways that are good, sometimes in ways that are problematic. The good news is that here's the thing with the law that just passed. You know, I'm going to harp on that because there are things. It's not taking away anything that you've got. Okay, let's put it that way. Let's start with that one. You know, for regular folks, you know, it's not gonna make that much of a difference, but it, negatively, right? Unless you're involved with stuff. But if you, it does put some limits on things that you could do, should do, would do, coulda, shoulda, woulda, right? Well, now you don't have the excuse of not knowing what those things are because, and for me, it's the Roth conversion is the big thing because I've heard so much talk about people thinking, oh, I should do a Roth conversion. Yeah, you probably should. Yeah, and oh, but I can't because it's too small, it's this, it's that. And there is a thing called the backdoor conversion. You put the money in a traditional and then you convert it to the Roth. That's going away. About, I want to say 10 or 15 years ago, I guess, there were some, this is one of those techniques, okay, the backdoor conversion that became popular. And as soon as it became popular, right, they changed it. The, you know, everyone who did it was grandfathered in. But this is also reminds me very strongly of what they did with the IRAs, excuse me, with Social Security. There was a way for married couples to really kind of supercharge what they were getting from the Social Security Administration, all according to the rules, right? So what did they do as soon as, and it had been going on, we've been doing it for decades, all right? This kind of thing had been, but on a small basis, you know, on a relatively small few number of people because the word didn't get out. I mean, it's kind of like what I talk about here all the time, you know, about follow through, about, you know, providing for your spouse, about providing for your kids, about treating IRAs like this weird thing that, you know, they could alter anytime they wanted, which they have been altering, not to your benefit, okay? You know, it's all about how do we maximize what you can do? Well, the fact of the matter is, right, for our tens of thousands of families who've actually done it, that's great. That's really good. But, you know, tens of thousands is a drop in the bucket in a nation of 330 million people, so 340 million, however many there are, right? It's a drop in the bucket, so it's not on the radar. But a lot of these things, once they tend to become popular, even if they're done screwy, I mean, like that was the thing with the Social Security, right? That there were some techniques that were being used, and all of a sudden, and this is maybe part of the interwebs thing, all of a sudden, a lot of people started asking about it, and there was a flood of people taking advantage of it. And

0: If you've been watching that, you know, the Sasquatch of law go through the, you know, you got the nails trimmed and the, you know, what did they say? It was, you know, a trim here and a trim there and a couple of tra-la-las, right? That's how we keep you in repair in the merry old land of Washington, D.C. That's the Sasquatch bill that way. I'm going to call it that from now on, right? The Sasquatch bill that came out, the Sasquatch law, actually, because it's law now, right? It's closing down some things. It's opening other things. The traditional sort of long-term care planning that we've been doing for a very long time now, that was codified back in 06, was when we got that rule. And those rules are still fundamentally the same. Everything we've been doing, it hasn't changed what we were doing. It is shutting down some opportunities that there were. Simple as that. Which is too bad. Like the Social Security thing, that went away. And now the Roth conversions, that's going to go away. You've got to the end of the year. So there is enough time to take advantage of it. But you don't want to wake up, you know, in 2026, you know, 250th anniversary of the founding of the country. You don't want to, sesquicentennial year? I don't know. Anyway, the 250th anniversary and celebrate by, oh, I could have done that. Okay. It's the same way with a lot of this stuff. We do what the rules say. When the rules stop saying it, when the rules change, we read the rules and we deliver the greatest benefit. That's what this is. That's what all this planning is all about, whether it's Social Security, Medicaid, Medicare, tax law, whatever it is, the goal is to maximize. If you don't think rich people, and I don't mean you, I mean rich people, if you don't think that they've got platoons of lawyers, probably brigades by now, right? Scouring through Sasquatch, looking for advantage and all that. That's what they're doing, all right? You don't stay rich without doing the taxes. You don't stay middle class anymore without the same thing. They are not going to let you alone, okay? It doesn't work like that anymore. You used to be. You didn't have to worry about it, all right? Well, there's ways to get advantage that you have earned by working, saving, you know, doing all the good things. And that's really what this is all about. That's why we do the Three Secrets Workshop. You know, you think it's bad, it's worse than you can imagine. And we go into that in the Three Secrets. That's why we do it. Okay. You can't buy anything at the Three Secrets. All you can do is learn. That's it. That's the whole intention. It's a very measured step-by-step process to get you to where, well, most people seem to want to go. That's the deal. So come to a Three Secrets Workshop. They're listed on the website, davidcarrierlaw.com. We do them, of course, in Norton Shores, Holland, Grand Rapids, and down in good old Portage near, don't say Kalamazoo. I was warned about that. I actually said Kalamazoo a couple times. And people in Portage are like, no, we're from Portage, and your office is in Portage. So you need to say, but people from Kalamazoo will understand that you're in Portage. You know, they're close enough. So, okay, sorry. But anyway, that's where we're doing them. The next baseball game is with the Kalamazoo Growlers. But before that, at John Bull Park Zoo, we're having our quarterly meeting, our July quarterly meeting. That'll be a week from Tuesday. Ooh, that's coming up. And the baseball game's of course, is at the end of the month. So come on in, have a box lunch, take a load off. We're doing it at the air-conditioned treehouse. You get to take the Cog Railway, the funicular, up to the top of the hill there. It'll be loads of fun. Looking forward to seeing there. Just go to the website, call the office, and you know, make sure we've the RSVP, because it's seating's limited. We're only going to be able to take about 200 people. And the last time we were oversubscribed for the baseball game, or oversubscribed for a bunch of this stuff, it really pays to let us know what you're doing up front. Okay, you've been listening to the David Carrier Show. I'm David Carrier, your family's personal attorney.
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3: Here's the updated forecast from WHTC.com. Chance of thunderstorms today. Otherwise, sunshine mixed with clouds at times. Highs level off around 87. Slight chance of thunderstorms tonight. Lows dip down to about 68. Cloudy skies. I'm meteorologist Megan Mulford. Currently, it's 73 degrees.
4: NBC News Radio, I'm Lisa Taylor. Severe thunderstorms are threatening July 4th celebrations across the Midwest and Northeast. The Federal Storm Prediction Center has declared a risk of severe thunderstorms from southern Michigan to western Massachusetts and to the New Jersey shore. The potential for thunderstorms, however, is not expected to break the historic heat wave baking the region, though it is likely to disrupt nighttime fireworks celebrations and cause travel delays. The Department of Justice says it will not release additional unredacted records from its probe into convicted sex offenders Jeffrey Epstein. Department officials declined the release on Thursday and told a federal judge that it has adequately complied with the law. The department said it was allowed to withhold records containing victims' identities and information that could jeopardize a federal investigation. The response came in the final hours of a court-ordered deadline to remove redactions in at least a dozen documents or show cause why it could not. Lisa Taylor, NBC News Radio.

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1: 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I'm David Carrier, your family's personal attorney. 616-774-2424. That's 616-774-2424. I'm going to guess this guy's a listener because this is a great question. It's one of those questions we get. And no, I didn't write it myself. It's almost too perfect. I would have changed it a little bit, but this is like a perfect question. It says, Medicaid planning for my mother, who can assist me in planning for estate recovery? ? I need help determining strategies to reduce assets, improve financial eligibility, protect her wealth. And, you know, wealth sometimes just an IRA and a home. Seeking personalized strategies focused on asset protection. It reads like a website or something. What did this guy do? And safeguard her financial well-being, helping her navigate the complexities of elder law. All right. One, what strategy do you recommend for protecting my mom's home and savings from Medicaid and estate recovery? Well, estate recovery is the fact that unlike Social Security and Medicare, Medicaid wants to get paid back. Did you know that? You know, you get somebody's on the Medicaid. It's like, oh, well, they're on Medicaid. It's terrible. You know, we're spending all this money on the Medicaid. Well, when it comes to long-term care Medicaid, right, the government wants your house when you die and it goes through probate. Some states, they even put most states, 43 states, they put liens on the property. Okay, Michigan doesn't do that. Ohio, Indiana, Minnesota, Illinois, Wisconsin, they all put liens on the property. Michigan doesn't yet. Anyway, here are the questions. What strategies do you recommend for protecting mom's home and savings from Medicaid estate recovery? And the answer is, I'm a big fan of the protection trust. It's a divestment trust is what it will call Medicaid divestment trust, Medicaid asset protection trust, different names for it. But the key here is that if you give stuff away, they count it for 5 years. All right. So if you gave $1,000 to your kid because you got to the end of this radio show and you're like, ooh, I made it all the way through. I had a bet with myself. I'd give my kid $1,000. I could listen to the end of this annoying show. If that was your bet, well, you're getting close to winning the bet. It's like eating the 12 hot dogs at the corner bar. Anyway, the point is that you give $1,000 to your kid for the next 5 years, Medicaid will count that against you. Medicaid will penalize you for having given away the money. And it's if you give away 50 cents, legally they will penalize you. Now, usually 50 cents you get away with. But the point being, all right, 5 years later, they don't care if you gave away $1 million. Well, why don't you give everything away to your kids? Because you're not a total dummy. That's why. You're not a dummy. You earned it, right? Why would you give it away? In Massachusetts, it's very popular to give houses to kids for some. Well, I know why, because they're very aggressive about the estate recovery. They put the lien on, they come right after the house. And giving stuff to kids for whatever reason has become the popular way of doing it. It's almost as bad as Lady Bird deeds around here, you know, where people aren't really thinking through the consequences, but it kind of works and other people did it. So, okay, I'm going to do it. That's a problem. But what I would recommend is the trust, right? We do the asset protection trust, the Medicaid protection trust, Medicaid divestment trust, because you don't have to give your stuff away to the kids to trigger the five-year period there for divestment. Okay. You can put it in a trust and retain control, practical control, legal control. No. Practical control. Okay. What do you want to do? There's a way to do it. Okay. We've been at this now for 20 years, longer than that. But the point is, all right, there's things to do. So that's what we would do, especially if there's no medical issues. Now, there's medical issues, or if we're already in long-term care, there's other stuff we would do. And I have to say, full disclosure, there are people who I am now convinced, I've had the conversation, I'm now convinced they understand and have made a decision right? And I think it's the wrong decision, but they have made, I mean, I'm talking attorneys, they have made the their decision not to do this. Now, usually I have no respect for people who do that because they say things, oh, I'm not comfortable. Well, why don't you learn about it and get comfortable, all right? Or, oh, people don't really need that. Yeah, well, I can give you chapter and verse, people do, okay? But there is, and I only really know one guy who's actually arrived at it by a thought process as opposed to fear. There is an idea out there, which I think is wrong, but I can respect the way the guy got to the conclusion that, no, I'm going to wait till the last minute because I can always, because there are various tools that we can use right now to do this. And he's not wrong. There are tools that we can use. They're more expensive. They're not as effective, but there are things that you can do, right, at the very last minute to protect substantial amounts of assets in Michigan. Now, it's not portable. It doesn't, whereas the trust is portable, goes anywhere you want. But, I mean, other states, if you move or what have you, okay? And it's backed by, next year it'll be 20 years of federal law that allows us to do it, okay? And all kinds of decisions saying that we can. So why wouldn't we? Why would we use the other one? Well, big world, people have different opinions, and it's possible to have a legitimate opinion that doesn't do it our way. But most of the time, it's just excuses. It's just people no interest in actually figuring this stuff out. But full disclosure and all the rest of it. There's one guy in Lansing who actually, the two of them and their partners, they've actually thought it through. How does the 5-year look back period apply to her situation? Well, the 5-year look back is when you make a divestment, whether it's to a trust or to a kid. And we prefer the trust rather than the kid because you control the trust and the kid is out on their own, right? That's how it applies. 5 years after, 60 months after you put assets in the trust, those assets do not count against you for Medicaid anymore. Now, when you apply for Medicaid, which we've done thousands of times, when you apply for Medicaid, you give them a copy of the trust. You're not hiding anything. This is not about hiding assets, okay? Because you don't hide anything. You just put all your cards on the table. You got a royal flush, right? You've got exactly what you need to get what you want, et cetera, et cetera. There's no playing games. There's no, oh, I'm not going to tell you. We tell them. We lay it out for them, right, in the application process. Now, not everybody does that. I get it. But that's how we do it. And, explain how exactly the 5-year period ran, you know, 10 years ago or 5 years ago or whenever, because we planned ahead. And when you plan ahead, guess what? Good things happen. Is anyone mystified by that? Is that like too hard? I don't think so. What are the risks and benefits of transferring assets to family members? What's the risk? That they'll go bankrupt, that they'll get divorced, that they'll forget who you are, that they got a book about how to win at Vegas. They're going to test out those theories, you know, with your money. That's the risk. What's the benefit? The benefit is you don't have to pay a tenth of 1% of what you got to get it set up correctly. Seriously. I mean, the fee to get it all done, it's almost always, trying to think of a situation was more than 1%, but you were protecting 99% of what you got. You know, that's how it works. You know, you do this. Yeah. Do you have to pay the fee to get it done? That's the risk, I guess, it says benefits of transfer. I can't think of a single benefit. Or maybe the benefit is you don't have to pay the lawyer, but then again, you're going to be broke. So I guess who cares? Number 4, should I consider a life estate deed or an irrevocable trust? Well, the trust. Yeah, we do the trust. Irrevocable does not mean irrechangeable. Irrevocable does not mean you give up control. Irrevocable means all kinds of things depending on the context. Could be a tax irrevocable trust. Could be a asset protection irrevocable trust. Could be a Medicaid divestment irrevocable trust. And people screw this up. Oh, unbelievable. They'll just talking to a guy, you know, he's been a lawyer for a long time, right? Completely misunderstands what's going on, right? He thinks it's a, you know, like a statutory asset protection trust. And, it, you know, I get this long letter pointing out, well, that's not a da, da, da, da, da. And it's like, yeah, I know it isn't. It wasn't meant to be. But sometimes, you know, the people get an idea in their head. Hard to communicate at that point. So, no, you don't want to give assets. Well, we'll talk about it more when we get back. You've been listening to the David Carrier Show. I'm David Carrier, your family's personal attorney.
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If you're already a member, if you're already a Red Wagon Club member, or if you're a Life Plan member, either one, just go to the website, see the upcoming exciting events. And if you're not yet, see how I use that? Anyway, if you're not a Life Plan member or a Red Wagon Club member yet, just go to the website, see where the, you know, the workshops that we're doing. We are doing a lunch and learn at Russ's. That's a couple of them. I think we got on the calendar. That's very exciting. That's sort of a new thing for us. We're not to the fancy schmancy, steakhouse yet, but there you go. I did get an email and frankly, that's why I was a little bit late here. I did get an email suggesting that the phase out of the Roth conversion was pulled from the final version of the bill. But I subscribe to a number of tax services, and they're not saying that. You know, it's all about, oh, my God, you know, the commentary that I was reading from the services who actually read this stuff. Because, no, I haven't read the whole thing. It's a Sasquatch. What do you want? Anyway, I'll be checking that out. If it isn't phasing out, good news. You get to put it off some more. But here's what I would suggest. If you've been considering the Roth, understand that there's a lot of support for phasing it out. And if it hasn't been phased out, like I say, glory hallelujah. But if you've been on the fence about it, get her done, because you already know they've telegraphed to you that it's important. Somebody thinks it's important to get rid of it, and a day late and a dollar short when it comes to that. Okay, so, but I will get back to you. Thanks to Steve for the hat tip. I do appreciate it. That's how we stay straight. Okay, benefits. Let's get back to our email question. This is sort of a laundry list of things that you could do to qualify for the Medicaid. He's concerned about his mom. We already handled the first four. Should I consider life estate deed? No. The life estate deed or the enhanced life estate deed or the ladybird deed and stuff like that that people talk about, it has its place. We've done hundreds, if not thousands of them, okay? But we don't do them, generally speaking. There's an exception to every rule. But generally speaking, we don't do them as part of a pre-plan. When we're looking ahead, we tend not to use the ladybird deed because the trust works so much better. But if we're in a crisis situation, yeah, we do a lot of ladybird deeds, sure. You know, because it's the only thing, left. But it's not the, oh boy, this is the Holy Grail. And unfortunately, there's a lot of people out there, including attorneys and financial advisors and everybody else, right? Not all of them, thank God. But there's an awful lot of people who think that the ladybird deed or the transfer on death deed or the enhanced life estate deed, which are all the same thing, really, just different words for the same thing, is really the bee's knees, the cat's meow, right? The grasshopper's suspenders. It's the best thing ever. Sliced bread, you know, whatever. Fish on Friday. It's super wonderful. And it's a useful tool, but it's not a solution. Okay. How can I structure an estate to avoid probate? Well, you avoid probate by holding assets in trust. Unfortunately, there are points of contact between trusts and Medicaid. Okay. You have to negotiate those. You have to steer you, you have to navigate through. But when you do it correctly, you don't need to rely on ladybird deeds, which leave all the assets in the person's name, subject to their debts, blah, blah, blah. You don't need to do that. Are there exemptions she qualifies for that would prevent estate recovery? Well,
there's hardship exceptions and whatnot. So that's a very, you know, without regurgitating every possible example, I can't do that. But that's why you pick up the phone, you come on in, you know, when we talk about that during your one-on-one or peace of mind meeting, something like that. What happens if I have a disabled child or a surviving spouse? Well, the good news is that transfers to disabled kids or to surviving spouses are not in and of themselves divestment. The tricky thing is, though, that if you transfer to your spouse, it's not a divestment, but the asset still counts. So you didn't get any, you know, you didn't get anywhere, really. You kind of did, but, you know, only as part of an overall plan. However, when you give assets to a disabled child, and by disabled, we mean on Social Security disability, okay? And it, we have got a couple of catch-22 situations where somebody, you know, with Huntington's or what have you, they're an automatic qualification for Social Security. They're obviously disabled, but because they didn't have enough quarters, they don't qualify for Social Security. So now we can't get Medicaid for them because they're not, we can't treat them as disabled because we can't get Medicaid for them. It's very frustrating. There are some, so there are some screwy things like that. Do you offer ongoing support or annual reviews for Medicaid? Absolutely, we do. When we do a and there are any way, there are different ways to engage. Okay. We can do a fixed fee. We like fixed fees. Why? Because now we don't have to keep track of our hours. Everybody knows what it's going to cost. No hassle, no fuss, no muss. We like that. The problem is sticker shock. People go, oh, my God, it's really going to cost that much. Yeah, it's really going to cost that much. And actually, it's probably going to cost more if we bill you by the hour. But, you know, if you bill by the hour, then you get to see that we really did have to do all this stuff. We really did have to do a five-year audit. We really did have to look at all the bank records and check everything out. Okay, and just you pay your nickel and you take your choice. Some people like the fixed fee. Some people like the other. And I will say that with the billable, sometimes it's less. It is occasionally, you know. And we, we're not just sticking a finger in the air to figure out what the fixed fee ought to be. It's based on, you know, 20 years of experience now and how long these things take, you know, using our paralegals and all the rest. And then the annual reviews, those can be built in or a separate charge. It's up to you. Or we can just guide you through it. You've been listening to the David Carey. See, I got that. I got the whole question done. good for me. You've been listening to the David Carrier Show. I'm David Carrier, your family's personal attorney.

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2: NBC News Radio, I'm Lisa Taylor. Severe thunderstorms are threatening July 4th celebrations across the Midwest and Northeast. The Federal Storm Prediction Center has declared a risk of severe thunderstorms from southern Michigan to western Massachusetts and to the New Jersey shore. The potential for thunderstorms, however, is not expected to break the historic heat wave baking the region, though it is likely to disrupt nighttime fireworks celebrations and cause travel delays. The Department of Justice says it will not release additional unredacted records from its probe into convicted sex offender Jeffrey Epstein. Department officials declined the release on Thursday and told a federal judge that it has adequately complied with the law. The department said it was allowed to withhold records containing victims' identities and information that could jeopardize a federal investigation. The response came in the final hours of a court-ordered deadline to remove redactions in at least a dozen documents or show cause why it could not. Team USA's World Cup victory over Bosnia-Herzegovina was the most-watched English-language soccer broadcast in history. Fox Sports says more than 24 million people tuned in Wednesday night to watch the U.S. men advance to the round of 16. The Americans' first knockout round in over two decades surpassed the audience for the FIFA Women's World Cup final in 2015.

0: The reception continued into the night following the Taylor Swift wedding at New York's Madison Square Garden. The pop star married NFL star Travis Kelce Friday night in a ceremony that was officiated by movie star Adam Sandler. Celebrity guests included Selena Gomez, Bradley Cooper, and NFL Commissioner Roger Goodell. Music icons Stevie Nicks and Tim McGraw were expected to perform at the wedding reception. You're listening to the latest on NBC News Radio. Two people are dead and one is injured after a shooting at a Michigan mall. The shooting happened Friday at Fairlane Town Center Mall in Dearborn. Police say the shooting erupted during an altercation between two groups of young people who apparently knew each other. The victims ranged in age from late teens to the early 20s. As of Friday night, no suspects were in custody. A warning for those who plan to hit the Hudson River in New York this holiday weekend after wastewater was released into the river. More from Andrew Whitman.
1: The problem happened around midnight Friday at the Yonkers Joint Wastewater Treatment Plant. Westchester County officials say a Con Edison power reduction triggered by the heat caused a blackout at the plant, which then released dirty water into the Hudson River. The plant, which handles 145 million gallons of wastewater a day from 22 municipalities, was back to normal Friday afternoon. People from New York City to Briarcliff Manor are urged to skip activities where river water could contact skin, eyes, or open cuts. In New York, I'm Andrew Whitman.
0: The Mother Road, historic Route 66, is turning 100 this year. More details from Rob Martier.
2: Oklahoma Route 66 Association President Reese Martin says the road is in its second act ever since it was removed from the U.S. highway system in 1985. And replaced by interstates.
3: Yes, it was very devastating from an economic standpoint, but it also helped preserve some things. And now that we're in this revitalization era, it has quite a bit of historic integrity that wouldn't exist if it was still a major highway.
0: The happiest place on earth on Friday welcomed its billionth guest. More on the milestone from Jason Nathanson.
4: It took almost 71 years. Disneyland Friday celebrating a billion guests walking through its gates. Young Andres Robles from Arizona was chosen as the honorary billionth guest. He was at the park with his family to celebrate his 8th birthday. Disney says it was a surprise for the boy. He and his parents got a VIP tour of the park and some FaceTime with Mickey and Minnie. Disneyland opened in 1955 and officially turned 71 later this month.
0: Lisa Taylor, NBC News Radio.
5: With a news update on WHTC Holland's Cool FM, I'm Gary Stevens. The skies over Lake Makatawa will be aglow tonight as the annual Independence Day fireworks spectacular is set for dusk around 10 p.m., depending on the weather. The best place to view the show is at Collin Park in Holland, where there will be food trucks and fair food vendors setting up shop beginning at 12 noon, and attendees are encouraged to bring lawn chairs and or blankets to enjoy the spectacle and comfort. The fireworks is sponsored by the Makatawa Area Coordinating Council, whose executive director is Jason Latham.
6: All of our members basically pay into that. It's approximately $40,000 to put on that huge event, and we work together to make that happen. The city of Holland helps us immensely with the location, and then we have a barge, and we have a company that comes in, and we have everything ready to go. And it's something that brings the community together, and we're happy to be part of.
5: Now, if the weather isn't cooperating today, the fireworks will be shut off tomorrow. Not everything that is happening along the lakeshore today is directly tied into Independence Day. From 10 a.m. to 5 p.m. at the Village Square in downtown Saugatuck off of Butler Street, the annual Waterfront Invitational Fine Art Fair takes place. Free to the public, this event features the collection of juried fine art in various forms of media, all available for purchase. And among the artists participating is photographer Michael Ulrichs.
7: Oftentimes my heart directs me to Michigan. Had a show in Grand Haven last weekend, and then you mentioned Saugatuck this weekend. And then I'll be back in Saugatuck and Holland later this month. So I spend a lot of Michigan and enjoy those shows and really enjoy the patrons. They're excited to see wonderful art, and they're always able to engage in conversation and just in visiting those towns as well.
5: This is one of two major art festivals set this month in Saugatuck, with the Village Square Arts and Crafts Fair, per the annual Venetian Festival, slated for July 25th and 26th. 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
8: Here's the updated forecast from WHTC.com. Highs around 87 today under partly cloudy skies with a chance for storms. Slight chance of thunderstorms. Tonight, lows dip down to about 68. I'm meteorologist Jennifer Wojcicki. Right now, it's 73 degrees.
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13: This is WHTC Money Matters, the show that dispels the myths, unravels the mysteries, and explains in plain language the world of investing, as well as brings you strong, common sense financial guidelines for life. 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
14: And good morning, Western Michigan. Welcome to Money Matters on the Saturday morning. This is Carrie Cooley. Good morning, Aaron.
15: Hey, good morning, Carrie. Good to be back again.
14: Yes, absolutely. We have a lot of things to cover today. I mean, our show coming up is going to be helping our listeners with a retirement plan checklist. But what's happening? Just a brief recap of the market, Aaron.
15: Quick recap of where we are year to date. So U.S. stocks have staged a pretty remarkable recovery with the S&P surging over 22% since its April 8 lows. If you remember, that was when the tariffs and a lot of the trade war talk was happening at that point. So we've seen a pretty big rally since then, and an estimated $9.8 trillion in market value has been added to the stock market since then. That's been a pretty big thing in the last couple of weeks that we've been watching.
14: Yeah, I was looking at we hear S&P 500, we hear NASDAQ. S&P 500 year to date is up between 5.3 to 5.5%, which that is by late June. NASDAQ is up 4.6 to 5.5% year to date. The Dow Jones is up 3.6 to 4.6. Russell 2000, small companies out there are slightly flat to slightly down. 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We're going to be right back with your questions and more of Money Matters.
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14: And welcome back, listeners. You're listening to Money Matters on this Saturday morning, where I'm joined by Aaron, who's helping me with this show this week. And we're going to be talking about retirement plan checklists here for your listeners, but some things, some facts and questions from our listeners here. As you mentioned, Aaron, the big thing in the news here has been the stock market. You know, this year started off strong, took a big dip, and now has surged back 22%, as you mentioned earlier, to show a positive return so far year to date in 2025. It's been remarkable. Kind of a volatile ride, but it's been a good ride.
15: Yeah, no, that it has been. Another thing in the news right now is the big, beautiful bill that has been called is getting pushed around in Congress right now, and I believe the Senate has just voted and passed it. We'll talk a little bit more about that in future episodes, I'm sure, once we kind of get all the details finalized and just assuming it gets signed into law here, we'll be able to talk a little bit more about the changes that people will be seeing from that. But that's another thing that's been going on, a lot of conversations around what's been happening with the potential changes there.
14: I like this little news title here, the Barbie has a side hustle, and Americans, more and more Americans are working multiple jobs, and that has climbed from 5.3 to 5.5% levels, and that hasn't been seen since the early 2000s. And, you know, as I think of my trainer that I work out with, she has not only her training job, but she also has another side hustle doing training for another local corporation in the area. So she's doing the same thing, but just has it at two different spots. And she just had three at one time, but dropped the one just to go down to two. And you see a lot more people doing that just to, I don't know if it's to make ends meet, just to save money for a home. It could be for a lot of different reasons, but I see more and more Americans doing that.
15: Yeah, absolutely. And listeners, if you know me, you know I love sports. The Tigers is something I've been touching on recently, and they are continuing to do well, leading the AL Central with one of the best winning records in baseball right now. So that's been exciting to watch. My wife and I, with some friends, went to a game a couple weeks ago versus the Cubs and had a great time. It was the Friday night fireworks and just a beautiful evening, and had a great time. So good to see them doing well.
14: And that is, well, speaking of sports, a fun little fact. This, we're talking English football here. There is a gentleman, his name is Phil Crosley, has a new world record. He's been the longest career as a football referee, clocking in 58 years, and he started at the age of 17. And very well known in the English Football League and very well respected. So that's a pretty cool little side note there on sports. And this is kind of swinging back. I like this one, Aaron. It says, use it or lose it. A study suggests from MIT that using AI tools such as ChatGPT may be dulling our brains. Mm. So it's taken away, you know, I need to find that balance between being creative thinking and not relying on being passive and just copying and pasting stuff.
15: Yeah, both of us have a lot of family members and loved ones in the education field. I know this is something that is being talked about. How do we have our students use this tool, but also make sure we're still engaging our brain and critical thinking and all of that, too? So it'll be curious to see how the AI advancement continues to roll out.
14: Yeah, it definitely does. I think of our one son who's a pilot. I mean, AI doesn't fly the plane, not yet anyway. But, you know, all the thinking he needs to be able to problem solve and fly that plane and follow directions. I mean, that's maybe AI has reached into that area and I just don't know about it. But right now, I don't know much about that.
15: Yeah, no, critical thinking is still a very important piece. So glad we still have that.
14: Listeners, we have questions that we've taken from over the past couple weeks from listeners, from clients or prospects that have come into our office or called in. And this is actually a listener from the Zealand area. And her first name's Diane. She's a nurse, a widowed, and she is age 62. And Diane's planning to retire in the next couple of years and currently owns a home, but is thinking about selling it and renting in a new city to be closer to her grandchildren. And she's unsure if renting makes financial sense at her age. So her question is, I'm thinking about selling my home and renting when I retire so I can move closer to my grandkids. Is it a bad idea to rent in retirement, or is it smarter to own? So what are your thoughts on that, Aaron?
15: Yeah, that's a great question. I think when you're thinking about, okay, what should I be doing in retirement, cash flow is obviously going to be a big piece of that. Obviously, with renting, you have the convenience of if something goes wrong, you're not responsible for that. You have a landlord who you can call, and they will come and fix it or take care of that problem for you. Versus homeowning, obviously, you're responsible for the repairs and the maintenance of the house. And depending on your age and your health and where you are, that is definitely something to be considering.
14: Well, and, you know, for Diane here, it's, you know, for retirees, a lot of retirees seek to be more flexible. Mm-hmm. They want flexibility to travel. And like in Diane's case, you know, renting isn't a bad idea. It may work for her because of where her grandkids live. So, you know, there is pros and cons to each. You know, selling her home could actually, as you mentioned, free her up from an equity boost to her retirement savings and could create more monthly income through conservative investments. So she could create an income stream flow off of the money she receives from her house, which could help her with her retirement income and be able to travel or move around or rent in different areas. But there are downsides, you know. Rents increase over time.
15: Yep.
14: You won't build equity is another big thing. And plus, you'll want to make sure that the income you live on, like pension, Social Security, and savings, can cover the rent is another thing. I've always thought about this, Aaron. Over the years, they say buying a home, building equity is good. And then you think about all the time mowing the lawn, buying a lawnmower, putting gas in it, repairs to the home. And you think of all of that, is it really better to still own or not, you know, to rent, you know? Yeah. No, I know there's studies out there done on that, but it makes me curious of what those numbers really come out to be in the end. You know, you think of the interest you pay in your home loan. Yep. You start to add it up and think, okay, what is this house really costing me? And is it worth it over time? But it'd be interesting. I'll have to find a study on that, report back to our listeners.
15: Yeah, and for a lot of people, it still makes sense. One thing to consider, too, is a lot of times when you are renting, you will take out a lease and you're kind of locking yourself in for that lease for a set period of time. A lot of them are a year, if not more. And if something changes in your life, it can be hard to get out of that lease. Whereas if you own your house, you're a little more flexible in your options. You could put it up for sale and move, that type of thing. So that's another thing to consider as well.
14: Mm-hmm. Absolutely. So, Diane, great question there. A lot to think about, but, you know, here's the bottom line. Everybody is unique and different. You don't have to do the things the same as everybody else. Don't listen to the water cooler talk. You know, do what's right for you, what fits for your situation. Aaron, why don't you read one of our next questions here?
15: Yeah, another question is, what happens after markets make a new all-time high? Great question. One that is always easy to answer in hindsight. But typically, markets continue to move higher. Why is this the case? Humans are the ones controlling the markets, and our emotions can get the best of us. Sometimes people feel like they want to hop back in on the rally, the fear of missing out. That can be another thing. And a lot of times the market moves in clusters, both up and down. We saw that in April with the market volatility. There was multiple down days in a row and some pretty big down days in a row. And then since then, we've had some pretty big up days as well. And we have some good visuals that we have in our office that kind of showcase the grouping, I guess, of all-time highs. All-time highs have actually happened just about 7% of all trading days, which is kind of surprising.
14: That is interesting. I like that number. You know, and I look at charts where we see volatility throughout a year, and I've seen times when the market is up 10%, the market can be down 10% in that year. And you have to look at the long-term approach to this of where does it finish. And over time, markets do tend to keep going higher.
15: Yeah, here's some interesting data, too, from J.P. Morgan. They did a little bit of a deeper dive into this. And they found that if you had invested in the S&P on any given day since 1988, your average total return 1 year later would have been just shy of 12%. However, if you only invested on days when the S&P closed at an all-time high, your average total return 1 year later was 15%. And if you went out 5 years from that all-time high at any day, it was 71%. Versus investing at an all-time high, 79%. So some interesting data on that as well from J.P. Morgan.
14: Just a question and actually a clarification. So on that first piece where you said when you went into the market at all-time low.
15: Any day. Yep, any day.
14: And then what was the second part of that going in at
15: all-time high? Yep.
14: And it still went higher and it came out higher return.
15: Correct.
14: Yep. Interesting.
15: Yep. Which seems a little counterintuitive. A lot of people see the market at all-time highs, and they could be a little bit nervous about investing at that point, thinking they've potentially already missed it. And the data says that's not always the case.
14: Yeah, it goes back to something that I kind of have stuck in my brain, too, with you look at the last 30 years of the market, and staying invested over those 30 years, average return is right around 11 to 12% of the S&P 500. Where a person that misses the 25 best days over those 30 years. So when you think about it, that's less than one day a year. And if you miss those 25 best days of the market, those 25 days brings your average return down to an average of 5 to 5.6%. As opposed to 11 to 12%. Those 25 days cut it the return in half.
15: Yeah, no, I think about even in April and, you know, when it is the darkest, sometimes we don't know what's going to happen. We've always come out of it better and reached new all-time highs. But in April, we had one day where the stock market went up almost 10%. Mm-hmm. If you had gone to cash during all that fear or switched your allocations, your investments from your goals, you would have missed out potentially on that. So mm-hmm. we always want to say, hey, we're long-term investing based on your plans, your goals, your priorities. Mm-hmm. That's how we build our portfolios. And then we make changes based on your goals and what's going on in your life.
14: So, Aaron, if we have listeners out there that are listening that want to just call with questions or to get a hold of us, how do they reach us?
15: Yeah, so our phone number is 616-931-1223. And then our email is Cooley, K-O-E-L-E, Godfrey, G-O-D-F-R-E-Y, at lpl.com.
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5: And Aaron Verkuyk.
4: Hey, our show today is retirement plan checklist here, and this can be good for anybody at any age. We think if we're young, we don't need to think retirement, but there's some planning tools we want to give you that can help you at all different stages of life. But we have one more question.
5: Yeah.
4: And
5: here we go. Our question today, Kerry, our last one is, should I open a 529 for my grandchild? Our listener today is a retired engineer, and they have one grandchild and would like to help fund their future college expenses.
4: Well, and I think we should let our listeners know. I know we hear the term or the number 529 plan, or also referred to college 529 savings plans, and this is a savings plan for education. So if a person puts in money into the 529 plan, this money can be used for education, kindergarten all the way through college and beyond. And if you take money out of this that has grown over the years and you use it for qualified education, it's tax-free, all this growth. You know, it used to be, had to be only used for college. But, you know, for Robert here, there's been some new things in the past number of years that allows it to be more flexible, which one was added. It can be used for K through 12 now, where before it wasn't. Mm-hmm. Some of the other new things that can happen, you know, I think a question that Robert needs to think about here is, what do you do if my grandchild doesn't go to college? You know, what are options there for this? But one, I think it's great. I'll share a story. So my parents and my in-laws, when our boys were born, each contribute to our boys' college 529 plan, along with ourselves, Kim and I. And we put money in every month, so we had accounts for them for college, and it could be all one account, and a parent is in charge of that money, but the beneficiary has to be a child. So what are some things that, asking the question, what do if my grandson or granddaughter doesn't go to college, what are some options that they have with this money?
5: Yeah, first one, you could always change the beneficiary, so where this money is going. Robert's situation, he's got one grandchild, so that might not be a great solution for him. But for any of our other listeners who have potentially multiple grandkids or people in their lives who they want to help support their college education or just future education goals, you can always change the beneficiary on the account. I believe you can do that once per year. That's one option, just changing where the money's going. One thing that's been added recently, and we've touched on this, I believe, in past episodes too, is now having the Roth option available for any unused 529 money. What this means, you can now roll over or take the money from the 529 and open a Roth IRA for the beneficiary and move with a lifetime maximum up to $35,000 into that Roth IRA. That's really a great way for parents and grandparents to...
4: Yeah.
5: Hey, if they go to college or want to use this for education, they can. But if they don't, let's continue to invest this in a tax-free investment account where all that future growth, and retirement's a long ways away at that point, all that future growth will grow tax-free. And that's a really great way to kind of set your people that you care about and love up for a good future.
4: Yeah, so those new

0: things over the last number of years with rules have really offered some more flexibility. You know, so for Robert, I'd say start, you know, a 529 plan. It's a great way you can gift to a grandchild, and you're contributing after tax money, but it grows tax free, and withdrawals for education is tax free. And then one of the best parts is the adult, the parent, the grandparent maintain control of the account and can even change that beneficiary, as you mentioned. And then as for financial aid, this is always a question we get too. There used to be a concern that 529 plans owned by grandparents could hurt a student's financial aid, and the rules have since changed. In 2024-2025, the rules changed that distributions from a grandparent-owned 529 plan will no longer count as untaxed income to the student, and that's a big win. That helps them out a lot.
1: Yeah, what that pretty much means is if the grandparent owns the 529 account, it's not reported on the FAFSA account. So when the child or grandchild is reporting for student aid, the grandparents' own 529 does not show up or is not reported on that report and doesn't have a negative impact. For parents that are thinking, well, maybe I should move my 529 to my grandparents' name, if the 529 is in the parents' name, it has a small impact on your student aid eligibility, but it's a pretty minor impact. So not a huge problem if the 529 is in the parent's name.
0: Mm-hmm. And another thing that isn't mentioned here, as I was thinking through rules, is that it used to be that 529 money had to be taken out while you're going to school to be tax-free. Now you can take out money out of a 529 plan to pay off student loans.
1: Student loans, yep.
0: So that's another huge thing. And, you know, sometimes I've had this happen where a client has a 529 plan for a grandchild. The market has a little bit of a dip that year, and instead of taking money out that year, they decided to wait till the grandchild was out of school, had some loans. The market had fully recovered and gained, and then paid back the student loans when the child graduated. So sometimes you have to play that strategy, and with those flexibility now, it just offers a great opportunity for grandparents and parents to help out grandkids.
1: Oh yeah, the flexibility that's been added in the 529s is awesome, and a lot of our clients have been taking advantage of that. The last thing that you could always do with the money too, you could take the money out and use it for non-education expenses. You'd have to pay taxes mm-hmm. on the earnings as well as a 10% penalty, but that is another option available to you. If you didn't have future education expenses, you wanted to roll it over to another grandchild, and a Roth IRA wasn't something you were interested in doing, there's another route as well.
0: Yeah. Well, that, and then, you know, you can even transfer. You can transfer it to nieces and nephews or cousins. An example, I could have, if one of our boys didn't use it, I could have transferred it to one of my nephews. But there would have been a little bit of caveat with my brother. I said, hey, you give me the money, I'll give you the 529 plan, same amount. But that way, the nephew could take it out tax-free. And so there are strategies that you can leverage to make sure it comes out tax-free.
1: Yeah, I'm thinking of one story, one client, some parents, they were using their 529 for their kids. Kids made it through college, still had money left over in the 529s. Their kids were actually maxing out their Roths already, so that wasn't an option.
0: Okay.
1: They didn't want to take out the money and pay taxes on it. And so they said, hey, you know what? We're just going to leave this in the 529, and then hopefully someday we'll be able to have grandkids and use mm-hmm. that money for mm-hmm. our grandkids. So lots of different options with the 529, great flexibility. And one thing we haven't even touched on is the state of Michigan does offer some tax benefits for opening a state of Michigan 529 account. So they do give you a little bit of a tax benefit on the state side for opening a state of Michigan 529 plan, and that's a nice thing as well.
0: Oh, absolutely. So, hey, I think here for our listener, Robert, that wrote in, I think it's a great opportunity to help a grandchild out here, and especially the first one, and just need to keep it fair for others that will come along in the future, other grandchildren. So, hey, Aaron, let's dive into our show here. We'll get started in this segment and finish up in the next. But, you know, we're going to talk about, you know, one of the biggest questions that we get from a lot of our clients. Are you prepared for a long retirement? And I read an article just the other day that if a person retires, you know, at 65, you may need this money 30 to 35 years. So you could be living in retirement just as long as you're working, you know, year. So you have to, it's just not about the dollars. It's about your plans that you want to do. Dreams of traveling if you're a traveler, or having a second home someplace, or, you know, those are all things that are questions that we get from our listeners. And one of our jobs that we enjoy doing is helping our clients reach those retirement goals.
1: Yeah, absolutely. Like you said, people are living longer, and technology and advancements in healthcare, I believe, will only continue to push out life expectancies for most people. So that is definitely something that you want to be aware of. So whether you're 10 years out or just getting ready for retirement in the next couple of weeks or even months, our checklist today will help you kind of make a confident decision and decide, what are the things that I should be thinking about? Should I think about this in a different way? Should I hire a financial advisor to walk alongside some of these decisions for me? So I think today's checklist is going to be really helpful.
0: Oh, absolutely. So, you know, we look at, you know, we want our listeners and for our clients, you need to have real conversations. Where do you want to live? What hobbies or passions do you want to pursue? You know, I think of things that I enjoy doing. I want to pursue them more, do them a little bit more. But it's so important to have a plan going into retirement, because if you don't have a plan, one of the things that I see in studies is it affects a person's health both mentally and physically. Having a plan, whether it be part-time work, volunteering, doing your hobbies, you know, once you share your vision with your spouse and write it down, you can figure out how to support that lifestyle that you want to do. And it's a combination. It's having a balance and staying connected, having community with people is a non-financial thing, but it's a very important health thing to stay connected in that way.
1: Yeah, absolutely. I was talking to one of my clients, and he had an interesting goal. I haven't heard of this one before, so I'll quick share it. He had retired back in the fall, and I was calling him a couple weeks ago to check in. How is his summer going? First summer retired. And he said, Aaron, I love summer. And I said, well, what are you doing? And he said, well, I've been traveling, and I'm actually visiting old U.S. like military ships.
0: Okay.
1: So I didn't know this, but he was visiting a submarine that was in Lake Michigan, kind of getting a tour of that. And he said he was out on the West Coast checking out some boats. He's got some trips coming up to the East Coast looking at some old military ships. And so I thought that was kind of an interesting thing mm-hmm. that he was passionate about. And I haven't heard that before. So I thought that was kind of cool.
0: That is cool. I think about that. You know, there's a submarine right here in Western Michigan in Muskegon.
1: Yep, that's where he was going.
0: Yep. And then I think of San Diego. They have a U.S. aircraft carrier, the Midway,
1: yep,
0: in the harbor there that you can tour. And what was cool about that tour, remember, you know, there's less and less veterans, but there were veterans on the ship when I toured it that you could ask questions of, even some that served on the ship. So that was a pretty cool thing to talk to some of these veterans, you know, the real stories of what happened. But that's a neat idea you had. Yeah.
1: And thank again for to our veterans for your service, especially with the holiday coming up this weekend. We thank you for everything that you've done for us.
0: Absolutely. I think of my father-in-law who served in Vietnam. So, well, Aaron, is one of your goals to tackle all the ballparks?
1: Baseball. You know, one of the ballparks that is definitely on my list. I'm 10 ballparks in right now. PNC in Pittsburgh is my favorite. And I don't think I'm going to check any new ones off this year, but hopefully next year I'll be able to get back on it a little bit.
0: That stadium is pretty cool in Pittsburgh. It sits there right on the river, you know, where all the rivers come together, and you got a great view, and it's a beautiful stadium that they have put in there. Next thing on the list here, and we're going to talk about Social Security, but before we dive into that, we need to take a short break, and we'll be right back with covering a retirement plan checklist. You're listening to Money Matters.
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10: NBC News Radio, I'm Lisa Taylor. Forecasters say the 4th of July will be a lot hotter than usual this year. It was so hot Friday, big parades in Philadelphia and D.C. celebrating America's 250th anniversary had to be canceled because of triple-digit temperatures. And the Great American State Fair on the National Mall had to be postponed until evening. Forecasters say more extreme heat is predicted today, with highs including 108 in New York and 107 in D.C. Extreme heat is expected across the South and into the Southern Plains. A wildfire raging out of control in southern Colorado is now one of the biggest in the state's history. Jim Forbes has the latest.
11: KUSA in Denver says as of Friday night, the Aspen Acres fire has burned over 81,000 acres and has destroyed nearly 200 buildings southwest of Pueblo, which are mostly homes.
12: We have had a number of hotshot crews come in. Last night we had one crew came in, and as soon as they got here, we put them on the line.
10: Lisa Taylor, NBC News Radio.
13: Here's the updated forecast from WHTC.com. Sunshine mixed with clouds at times today, with a chance for storms. Highs around 87. Slight chance of thunderstorms tonight. Lows level off around 68. Cloudy skies expected. I'm meteorologist Paul Trombley. Currently 73.
0: And welcome back, listeners, to Money Matters on this Saturday morning. We're talking retirement plan checklist. And right before the break, we have covered, you know, the big question was, are you prepared for a long retirement? The next on the list, let's talk Social Security. And this is a big one for couples. You know, unlike single retirees, married couples have more options with Social Security. They have spousal benefits, and you can have different claiming dates and a survivor planning. So, for example, if I don't take my Social Security until age 70 and Kim takes hers early, let's say it's 67, and one of us passes away, the surviving spouse gets the highest of the two. So in that case, by having myself wait, I'm providing the survivor a higher Social Security benefit in the future. So, you know, you need to coordinate your benefits if you're married, and it can boost the long-term income and help the nest egg actually last longer is one of the things there. So Social Security isn't just about taking it as soon as you can at 62, which you can, but it's looking at, if you're a couple, looking at age difference between the couple, what makes sense, who to take first, who had the highest number, all these things play in it. Even you look at your family history of health. You know, I think of my dad. I use this often. My dad knew that longevity wasn't on his side, so he took it earlier. So there's a lot of factors that go into this, but that's another thing that you need to do with your retirement planning checklist is look into your Social Security.
1: Absolutely. And one thing I just want to touch on too, the Social Security Administration just released their annual funding trust, and there were some new budget numbers, so I wanted to quick touch on those because that is a big concern we hear from people. Will Social Security have enough money when I need to take it? And so their new report said that they are projected to have a shortfall by 2034, which was a year earlier than previously expected. Without any changes or congressional action to boost funding or make any other changes to it, the Social Security program will only be able to cover around 80% of scheduled benefits. So there could be in the future potentially some lower payments for some people. Again, this is something that is still multiple years away, and we believe as we get closer to the deadline, we'll probably see some more immediate action on that. That's something that's been talked about for a while now, the challenges of Social Security and making needing some changes to it. Like you said, people are living longer. When the original Social Security benefits were set up, the average life expectancy was 65.
0: Yeah.
1: Right?
0: Yeah.
1: And now people are living well into their 80s, into their early 90s mm-hmm. in some cases. So that is something that we'll be watching in future years too. That is another thing that we want to make sure we factor into our financial plan of, are we going to have enough money? What are we going to live off? Because Social Security alone is enough. I've seen some stats that say Social Security on average covers around 40 to 50% of retirees' needed income. So making sure that we have other cash available, either from retirement accounts, pensions, other forms of income as well, is definitely an important piece of that.
0: You know, another one on the list is having creating a budget. You know, when you look into retirement, there are definitely fixed costs that you need to list and make sure that you have those covered with your income coming in. But then you also need to look at and estimate your discretionary spending. You know, understand that if you like to travel, these are discretionary expenses and you need to put that into the budget, but it won't be a hard, fast number. And remember this about the budget. A budget will change, and it's something that you need to revisit on a regular basis. So the average couple out there, you know, may need 70 to 80% of their pre-retirement income, but it really depends on the person's lifestyle. And I know, Aaron, when we do the financial planning, you know, I've heard the 70 to 80% rule, but we just go right to 100% because we find that most people's lifestyle doesn't change and stays the same.
1: Yeah, absolutely. One thing to think about, we've kind of talked about, okay, first we want to define our retirement goals. When do we want to retire? Where do we want to retire? What are some of those hobbies and activities that we're going to be a part of? Carrie and I are both big believers in you want to be doing something. Be involved in a community or in a small group or with friends. Find something that is going to give you a purpose and passion, because we've both seen stories and have examples where people have retired, they didn't really have a plan, and all of a sudden they start to age really quick.
0: Mm-hmm.
1: They start to miss out on some of those things. Their purpose was their job for a lot of people, or the communities that they were involved in, and they no longer have that. And that can be a really hard transition for a lot of people. So making sure that you're having something that you can be a part of is important. Next, we kind of talked about, okay, evaluate your current financial situation. Take a review of, okay, where are my assets? What are my 401k balances, my IRA balances, my Social Security benefits? And again, you can go to ssa.gov and create an account and check your Social Security benefits. That's an important piece. Taking a peek at any other income, pensions, rental income. One thing that we haven't even talked about is potential inheritance. Is that something that's a possibility for you? Because that can have a pretty big impact on your retirement, and having conversations, depending on your situation, with parents, loved ones, because that could be a big part of your financial plan too.
0: Yeah, and then next we covered, you know, the budget and creating that budget to know what your monthly expenses are, creating one that is fixed, and then also have discretionary items in there. And then, you know, when you think of if you're pre-retirement and you're, you know, leading into retirement and you're still working, you need to maximize your retirement contributions, whether that's to your IRA, your Roth IRA, your company's retirement plan, because most companies will match you out there. You need to make sure that if you have extra money, maximize those retirement contributions that fit into your budget.
1: Yeah, absolutely. And so for IRAs, the annual limit is $7,000. But if you're above age 50, you can do it an additional $1,000. And your 401ks or your 403bs, your accounts through work, the maximum, I believe, is $23,000. And if you're above age 50, they give you another $7,500 that you could put in. And then recently, they've also added some new changes. If you're above 60, to age 63, you can do an additional, I believe it's an $11,250 as kind of a super catch-up, I guess, if you will. So that's one thing super important, especially on if you have extra money available and want to have money set aside for retirement, maxing out those retirement accounts, taking advantage of those extra catch-ups. And then one thing, too, the HSAs. A lot of people aren't aware of this. You can still contribute to your HSA if you have that high deductible plan all the way up until you take Medicare, as long as you have that high deductible plan. And that's a really good thing, too, because a lot of times when you start to retire and start to age, you have a lot of more medical expenses. So,
0: yeah.
1: So that HSA is a great investment vehicle to take advantage of, having that tax deduction up front when you put that money in, and then having it grow tax-free if you use it for medical expenses in the future, which you've seen, and I've seen too, in my family history too, medical expenses are expensive.
0: They are. They definitely are. And that actually leads to one thing right on our checklist here for retirement plan checklist, is to plan for healthcare expenses. You mentioned the HSA, you know, understand your Medicare. What supplement insurance? Do you need long-term care? You know, for some of my clients, now that I've been in the business longer, this has become more and more of an issue, or something that we're exploring with the clients. I think of my mom who's needing assisted living. I'm glad that she has some form of long-term care to cover a good portion of these expenses. So that's another thing, planning for health care. And there's going to be some out-of-pocket expenses.
1: Yeah, absolutely. Next on our checklist, we already talked about Social Security, kind of talking about optimization there. So next we're going to move on to diversify and managing your investments. So that is another thing that you're going to want to make sure, because how you're invested now might look a little bit different than when you were in the growth stage, right? When you needed your money to grow as quick as possible. Now we still need our money to grow, but we also need to live off that money. And so potentially making some tweaks and changes to your portfolio allocation, where your money is invested between stocks, bonds, cash, potentially some alternatives, making some changes there to fit your goals. How much money do you need a year? How much are you going to be taking out per year? Some of those things. So making sure that you have a good investment portfolio is something that's going to be important, because the market will continue to go up and down. And now you are probably no longer adding money to those investment accounts. And so we've heard from people, you know, it was super easy to not pay attention to the market going up and down when I was adding money. But now that I am taking money from this, I pay a little bit more attention to it. And the down markets make me a little bit more worried. And so making sure we have a plan, a good investment strategy for that is super important at that stage as well.
0: Well, yeah, you know, you need to protect some of your investments. You need to diversify some of them. And then you also need, we need to think about managing taxes in retirement, because you could fall into a different tax bracket. You need to understand the taxes on money that you take out of retirement plans is taxable. If you take it out of a Roth, it's not taxable. There's a strategy there. I think of a retiree who retired, and his first year he had worked part of the year, then wanted to start drawing on his IRA. I said, no, we're going to draw on your Roth this first year just because you worked half the year. If we draw on your IRA, you're going to be taxed more. So strategically, we did the Roth for 6 months. Then we stopped it. Then we started the other IRA when he didn't have income. So you need a plan around things like that. Are you going to work part-time? And how does that affect your tax situation? And if you draw Social Security before your full retirement age and work, you need to be aware of the taxes on your Social Security. So these are all things with planning and looking to the future.
1: Yeah, absolutely. Some other things kind of in that managing taxes in retirement, RMDs, so required minimum distributions. That is when the government says, hey, you have money in your 401k or your IRA at this point. You haven't paid taxes on that, and we would like to have our share. So they force you to take money out of those accounts. For most people now, it's age 73, and I believe in 2033, the RMD age will go to 75. So that is where there's a formula where the government requires you to take out a certain amount each year, and you'll have to pay taxes on that. One other strategy is doing Roth conversions strategically. This could be doing this potentially in some lower income years, either right before you retire or right after you retire, when potentially your income is a little bit lower. One of the many advantages of the Roth is you don't have to take RMDs on that money. So it gives you a little bit more tax flexibility, and that money passes on tax-free to your heirs if that is something that is important to you. So those are some good things that we want to consider as well as we get our retirement checklist ready.
0: Well, Aaron, as we come to the end of our show here, two last things on our checklist that are easy to highlight. One is make sure that you have your legal and estate documents all in order. Make sure that they're up to date. Make sure that you have beneficiaries up to date. Your health care directives are all important legal documents to have in place. And then go back and review your plan on a regular basis, whether it be once a year, twice a year. I know when a person gets closer to retirement, we like to do it more often, but reviewing your plan on a regular basis to make adjustments as needed.
1: Yeah, absolutely. And I think one of the best things, and I hadn't even talked about this yet, and it's one of my favorite things, is the financial planning aspect of our job, right? You want to have a plan, a blueprint of this is what retirement could look like. Am I on track? We want you to retire with confidence, and that is a big part of what we do. And one of our joys is having that conversations with people, helping you reach that next chapter and stage of life with confidence and peace.
0: Absolutely. 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
1: And Aaron Verkuyk. We'll see you later.
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10: NBC News Radio, I'm Lisa Taylor. Security will be tight for today's 4th of July celebrations in Washington, D.C. A top FBI official told ABC News that it's an all-hands-on-deck situation as there is expected to be unprecedented levels of security for this year's events. Measures include dispatching teams from the National Nuclear Security Administration to scan any hazardous material in Washington, as well as using technology to take control of drones if needed. For those attending the annual 4th of July fireworks display on the National Mall, people will also have to pass through TSA-like screening. President Trump is talking about communism at Mount Rushmore.
23: No other country has done more good for this world than the United States of America.
10: The president claimed there was a resurgence of the communist menace in our land, including from newcomers to our country who embrace ideas totally opposed to our way of life. Team USA's World Cup victory over Bosnia-Herzegovina was the most watched English-language soccer broadcast in history. Fox Sports says more than 24 million people tuned in Wednesday night to watch the U.S. men advance to the round of 16. Minions and Monsters is off to a banana start at the box office.
24: You wrote a monster movie?
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24: What are you going to use for your monster?
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10: The seventh installment in the Despicable Me franchise made over $14 million on its opening day Wednesday. It's expected to make between $80 and $90 million over the extended holiday weekend. Also new this weekend is Young Washington, which is expected to bring in $15 to $20 million in its debut. Meanwhile, Toy Story 5 is expected to make between $35 to $45 million in its third weekend. Supergirl is projected to drop by 60% from its first weekend, and it's on track to lose over $100 million in its theatrical run. You're listening to the latest on NBC News Radio. Immigration officials are ramping up arrests of people who they say are illegally in the United States. According to reports from ABC News, citing sources familiar with the matter, 10,000 people have been taken into custody across the country within a five-day span. Sources also noted that ICE has a new goal of arresting at least 2,000 people per day going forward. The move comes as part of the Trump administration's immigration crackdown, in which the president has pledged to target the worst of the worst criminal offenders among the nation's migrants. There's been a deadly lightning strike at a Florida beach as the Independence Day weekend gets underway. Jim Forbes has more.
11: Authorities say it happened on Estero Boulevard in Fort Myers Beach Friday afternoon, with Fire Chief Scott Worth telling Gulf Coast News four people were hit.
2: Civilians on scene were doing CPR, had a defibrillator available, and attempted to use that on the patient.
11: But one person was pronounced dead on scene. Three others were taken to hospitals. First responders say it's another reminder to take cover when you hear thunder.
10: Three children are dead after a motorboat capsized on a Wisconsin lake while trying to reach safety during a severe storm. Authorities in Walworth County said the storm hit Lake Geneva around noon Friday, and that seven other people, including six adults and one child, were pulled from the water before they learned that the three children were still missing. The children were recovered following an intensive search, but were later pronounced dead at the hospital. It's not clear why the boat capsized. Former New Orleans Saints linebacker Keith Mitchell has died at the age of 51. His college alma mater, Texas A&M, announced the passing Thursday night. Mitchell played seven seasons in the NFL, including five with the Saints, and made the Pro Bowl in 2000. Serena Williams' return to singles competition drew a record number of viewers. ESPN says nearly 2 million people watched the 44-year-old's first-round match at Wimbledon, making it the most-watched Day 2 contest in the network's history. Williams lost to Australian Maya Joint on Tuesday in her first singles tournament appearance in 4 years. Lisa Taylor, NBC News Radio.
3: Here's the updated forecast from WHTC.com. Chance of thunderstorms this afternoon. Otherwise, sunshine mixed with clouds at times. Highs around 87. Cloudy skies expected tonight. Slight chance of thunderstorms, 68. I'm meteorologist Megan Mulford. Right now, it's 75 degrees.
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27: 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It's engineered to remove the stiction, sludge, and varnish created from burnt oil while also lubricating the system. 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
25: 866-594-4150. That's the number to reach us here at the Under the Hood Show. Let's talk to Joseph. You're on the Under the Hood Show. Joseph, what can we do for you?
0: I have a 1996 Dodge Intrepid. It's a four-door sedan. I bought it new in September 1995. It's got a 3.3-liter V6 engine in it. And I got about 145,700 miles on it. Okay. My issue is when I accelerate up to highway speed, between that 40, 45, 50, 55, there's like a slight hesitation or jerking feeling I get when I get up to highway speed at 60, 65. It kind of feels like when the tires spin on ice, there's that momentary bit of traction or that jerking feeling. This is only between that 40 to 55 to 60 miles an hour. And it does not do this when I decelerate during those speeds, only when I accelerate. I'll just wait to listen for your answer or what you come up with.
25: Thanks very much for the call. I get that feeling. That's a good description of it, too. That
27: not
25: little,
27: bad.
25: Little bit of a...
1: No one's ever used that description yet. They call it a trailer hitching thing when the trailer's behind you, but I like that it slips and then...
25: It's the same as if you have the lane keeping and you're... And it moves you just a little bit at the as you're turning there.
27: It's also the first time we've had a drivability call on a 96 Intrepid in a long time.
25: Pretty long while.
27: The old LH cars from Chrysler.
1: That used to be a very popular car. The LHS, the Intrepid, the Eagle Vision, all three of those.
27: I'm glad you pulled out Eagle Vision because that was...
1: I don't know where that came from. I forget one of the three, but that vehicle...
27: Chrysler Concord.
1: ...was huge. On the show, I bet we took at least 300 calls for those over the years that they were really popular. But now there's still a few around. There are a lot more of those down south than there are here. The bodies fell apart here. The strut towers would rust out and things. But down south, that 3.3 engine can go 300,000 to 400,000 miles if it's well taken care of. Sometimes they do. And sometimes they were swapped out. So you'll still see some of those vehicles running around. Well, here you go. Joseph's got one.
25: If you're listening, we're in South Dakota. If you're listening up here and you've never driven down south, you should go take a trip down there because the cars are different. it's a different experience driving.
27: And if you're down south listening, as many are, come up here and look at our cars.
25: Yeah.
27: The ones that don't exist anymore.
25: Right.
1: So this Intrepid, I think he might have just a simple ignition miss. This car still has spark plug wires on it and a single coil. And if the wires start to break down, they will arc to ground, causing this and cause other coils to
27: with
1: fire.
27: With the 3.3, if it was a 3.5, that wouldn't be the case.
1: Right. So they will arc to ground and do that. And the coils can wear out too. So it might just need a simple tune-up, which on this car would be the one coil and the six spark plug wires and a set of spark plugs, and you may fix your whole problem. I would suspect that. Now, it can be diagnosed if you want to get, some people say, well, just diagnose it, figure it out. Well, you could, or you could just tune it up if it hasn't been done in decades. It could be a long, very long time since that's been done, but otherwise you can look at it with a lab scope scanner and see if one of the cylinders is missing. But that's the most likely scenario on this car. Usually the transmissions on those slip, not jerk like that.
25: And it feels like the very first question I ever asked on this show before I even started on it was about my Windstar that did this exact thing. We thought it was transmission, and it was just, it was a coil.
27: Ignition.
25: It was a miss, yeah.
1: You still had the old numbered Motorcraft spark plug
25: after
1: wires.
25: Like 10 years, it was still.
1: I remember
25: still,
1: that call.
25: Yeah.
1: I said, well, Chris, you probably have an ignition miss. Let's open your hood after the show, and we did, and they were numbered. And
25: that's what it was.
1: I think we actually went out there on the break real quick and took a peek at that. It's in the parking lot.
25: And it was,
1: you were close to the building there.
25: Mm-hmm.
1: I remember that. I remember that day. It was breezy.
27: Hey, I'm just going to say something also for Joseph here. In that car, and I remember this happened quite a bit, where people would lose the belt, and it would, and then they'd kill, the water pump doesn't turn. They would kill that motor. It was fairly common, if I remember right, on those. Because the 3.5s have a chain drive, and the 3.3s had a belt drive. And that was fairly common. So if that belt hasn't been changed on there for a bit,
7: I would put that on, because especially with the age of the car, I would definitely have that on the list.
25: We'll be back. I'm going to take a quick break. You're listening to the Under the Hood Show.
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25: 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Let's go to North Dakota and talk to Larry. You're on the Under the Hood Show. Larry, what can we do for you?
13: Well, I've been listening to your show on the radio for years and just recently started watching it on YouTube, and I love that even more.
25: Cool. Thank you, Larry.
7: We're waving at you right now, Larry, so when you watch this, you can, you know, see us waving at you.
13: Perfect. We love that. Hey, I do have an F-150 07, 5.4 liter three valve, and I used to just love this truck. And since I got YouTube, though, you know, and I found out it's the worst engine in the world. But it's been perfect. It's only got 27,000 miles on it, I think, and it's been taken real good care of as far as not being hot rodded. I'm the only driver in Bismarck to get honked at by a little old lady for not going fast enough. But it's been a good truck, and I love it. My questions are, is there any lubricant I can add to the oil? I just had it changed. So maybe it'll make them cam followers last a little longer before they give up. And the other question was, what makes the cam phasers phase? What makes them do the thing they do? And can me keeping my foot off the floor on the gas pedal to prevent them from ever doing that?
1: You can't prevent that from happening unless you put in a lockout kit, which locks those phasers, keeps them from moving. They need oil pressure to operate. When you start the vehicle, they move. Otherwise, they're stuck to one position. So they either need to be working properly, or you need to put a lockout kit in them to permanently lock them out. And then there's a plug-in into the data port under the dash where you scan your vehicle with your scanner. And it reprograms the system to lock that out. And depending on where you go to put that full kit in, you're going to spend somewhere between $1,000 and $2,000 to get it done.
15: I thought it'd be more than that.
1: No, that's just to do the lockout part. But if you do it before there's a big failure and any damage, a lot of times you can push one of those engines to 300,000-400,000 miles,
15: which for him would be about 70 years.
27: I'm just going to say that I'm going to read the room here a little bit and say you bought this truck brand new. You said,
13: yes, sir.
27: And you've only put,
13: I'm the only person that's
27: ever driven. And you've only put 28,000 miles on it.
1: It's probably going to be fine.
13: Yes, sir.
27: And how often do you change your oil?
13: Once a year, and sometimes that's only 300 miles, 400 miles.
1: Something's been working. Whatever you're doing, whether it's the driving or something's keeping it working good. And even if you've only got 30,000, yeah, you're going to be a while. I'm thinking another.
27: Spend that money 15. On coffee. I'm sorry. Don't just keep up on your oil changes. You've only got 28,000 miles at the rate you're putting on miles. Yeah. If you're going to own that truck the rest of your life.
1: Well, most of these made it to at least 70,000 miles before that occurred. So
27: yeah, and they were
1: double the
27: and
1: time.
27: They were usually not driven as babyish as yours is. I mean, mm-hmm. You're getting honked at by little old ladies in Bismarck. Let's be real about this. I think that if you keep up your oil change routine and make sure, is it stored in climate control, or is it in a cold garage, hot garage, both, up and down?
13: It's an attached garage. It never gets below 30.
27: Okay. So you're not getting the huge temperature swings to build up a bunch of moisture in the engine. You're going to get some in our part of the world for sure.
15: Sure.
27: If it's not air conditioning and heated.
13: So. We don't even use it in the wintertime unless the weather's real bad and we need four-wheel drive. Battery is original, and it's still working fine.
1: Change.
13: We got maintainers on it every time they, you know, we're not using it, the maintainers on it, but the batteries are still working. I don't understand that either.
27: It's awesome that it's working, but I change it.
1: It's 20 years old.
27: That's
1: it's
27: amazing.
1: Change it.
27: You're living on borrowed time with that one.
1: Yeah. Now a maintainer, just to prove to people, a maintainer can make a battery last a very long time. If it's that sulfation inside the battery in a standard lead acid battery, which a lot of cars still have, that is caused mainly, it's very much accelerated when the battery is run low. It's run through a lot of hard charge cycles. It discharges, recharges. It's like a corrosion on a car, you know, and you can prevent a lot of that with a maintainer. So if you know it's going to be sitting, or if there's going to be any time where it might go down, it's a good idea. Plus, heat breaks down batteries under the hood. You're not running it as long. You don't have the heat under there. So
13: yeah, exactly.
1: Overall, I think you're good. But just to prevent that thing, at 20 years old, if you go into a store and shut it off, if you're worried that it might not start when you come out, you might get that. At the very least, get yourself one of those portable jump packs and keep it with you. And they have a little app on your phone, so it'll remind you when to charge that jump pack, which is about every 3 to 6 months usually, just so you know it's good. For me, if I drove it that little, I might just say, you know what, I want to see how long this battery
7: goes. Yeah, make it a contest.
1: Because maybe it goes to 30 years, and you're like, I've got the original battery in here, but I've got the jump pack just to give me peace of mind.
13: Well, that's what I like to tell people, and they always say, oh, you're lying. You know, well, I'm not either.
1: Go look at the date
13: on it.
1: It's got a dote on it.
13: I'm 83 years old, and I'm trying to outlast the truck, and I think I'm going to.
7: I think you're going to, too. And then those phasers are ran off oil pressure, and as long as you're maintaining good oil pressure and with that low of miles and the oil changes that you have and the use that you have, I think you're going to be just fine. And I'm glad you're paying attention.
14: Anything in the oil? That was the first question.
7: Yeah.
14: Should he put anything in the oil?
1: Just stick with what you're doing.
14: Okay.
1: It's working.
14: Larry, thanks very much for the call. Golly, let us know if it goes bad from here. Like, just calling. Now, my fear would be just calling and asking about it will jinx him.
7: It's the announcer's curse.
14: Exactly. Never miss the field goal.
7: Never
14: miss
7: the field goal. Thanks, Gary.
14: 866-594-4150. Let's go to Georgia and talk to Bob. You're on the End of the Hood Show. Bob, what can we do for you?
16: I need a wheel for a 2007 Accord V6. It has a bent wheel on it. And question, could I have this rim straightened?
7: Is your Accord the style that has a steel rim and a hubcap, or is it a cast alloy wheel?
16: It's a 9-spoke alloy wheel with 5 lugs, of course.
7: And where is it bent at?
16: The inside rim.
7: So, like, you hit something and it pushed it in?
16: Yes.
7: Okay. Two things here. One, this is, I think, quite easy to solve without a lot of money in two ways. Depends on which one you want to try. Russ just made a motion you could try one. But the other one is our friends at Car Dash Part. If you put that in there, you could probably find a rim in your part of the world for $50, $75, or less.
1: Probably 100 of them, maybe
7: yeah.
1: 200.
7: And they will, and in your part of the world, they're not going to have corrosion like they do in our part of the world. And Honda rims weren't as bad on certain ones, but that would be the proper fix. We have seen people effectively straighten those. With what kind of hammer?
14: Dead blow.
7: But the risk is with aluminum is when it bends like that, it typically cracks if it goes too far.
1: Yeah.
7: The metal fatigue and it'll crack. But I've seen people straighten them on some medieval methods. And there is companies out there that have rim straighteners. I mean, a lot of people send expensive rims in to be straightened because they're exotic rims. They're very low profile and they get bent easy. There's a number of companies that do straighten rims, but it's just frankly not worth it for as cheap as you can replace that rim.
1: Right.
7: If you go to the original, that's probably a $200, $300, $400, $500 rim. But there's no reason to do that. Our partners at Road Ready Wheels, they have replicas available for a lot of those rims as another option. So something to consider all the time. But that was definitely something that can easily be solved, Bob.
16: Okay. Well, that gives me a good place to start, then.
7: Yeah, it's car-part.com if you're going to search for that quality used replacement.
14: And it seems like that'll be pretty,
7: very available.
14: There were a few 07 Accords. So.
7: Well, what happens, and 07s are getting old enough that not as many people are doing a full-service inventory on them.
14: Sure.
7: But there's been enough of them run through the system, I'll just about guarantee you there's wheels on a shelf somewhere that somebody hasn't purged a warehouse, and they'd be happy to sell it. Otherwise, you may even find one at a self-service yard in your area. If you go into a self-service yard and do a little hunting, if they have that kind of car there, and you could probably pick one up for $30 or less.
14: Do most you pull it lots have the list of cars available? Like, you guys have, I can see what cars you have on your lot. It doesn't tell me what's on that car, right?
7: The majority of the, I would call it more advanced self-service yards, and there's a bunch of them around the country now. Some of them have even been, corporatized. There's big groups that have numbers of them. they're going to have some very nice customer service things like that. Like our website at eupullit.com, that's E-W-E-P-U-L-L-T in the country.
14: Mm-hmm.
7: If you go to that website, you can see the vehicles that we have on the lot and the pictures of them when we bought them.
14: Okay. We got to take a quick break. 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
5: NBC News Radio, I'm Lisa Taylor. Forecasters say the 4th of July will be a lot hotter than usual this year. It was so hot Friday, big parades in Philadelphia and D.C. celebrating America's 250th anniversary had to be canceled because of triple-digit temperatures. And the Great American State Fair on the National Mall had to be postponed until evening. Forecasters say more extreme heat is predicted today, with highs including 108 in New York and 107 in D.C. Extreme heat is expected across the South and into the Southern Plains. A wildfire raging out of control in southern Colorado is now one of the biggest in the state's history. Jim Forbes has the latest.
6: KUSA in Denver says as of Friday night, the Aspen Acres fire has burned over 81,000 acres and has destroyed nearly 200 buildings southwest of Pueblo, which are mostly homes.
7: We have had a number of hotshot crews come in. Last night we had one crew came in, and as soon as they got here, we put them on the line.
5: Lisa Taylor, NBC News Radio.
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9: Nice.
10: It is pretty cool.
9: Was that Intrepid a classic?
10: Nope.
9: Right? No?
0: No. Mm-mm. Did they make a TSI version of the Eagle Vision?
10: Yeah.
9: Yeah.
0: Yeah, because, I mean, they had a TSI version of about everything. Do you know what I look
10: that
0: at?
10: That would be more of a, yeah.
0: Maybe? Do you know what is a Berkeley classic?
9: No, by the way.
0: You know what is a

0: Berkeley Classic that I looked at the other day? Now they keep coming up on my feed.
1: What's that?
0: A Conquest TSI.
2: Oh, yeah.
0: An 87 Conquest TSI. And they are officially going up in value very fast.
1: Really?
0: Yeah.
1: Okay.
0: That was. Do you know what that looks like, Chris? Does that hit you?
1: No.
2: Yeah. It was a pretty cool car.
0: Yeah. There was the.
1: It's cool now, or it was cool?
0: No,
2: it was cool then.
0: Okay. Yeah, it's still cool. Right.
2: The problem was if you beat them really hard, I mean, they were fast. And if you drove them hard, you could overdrive the car and get it to perform very well, but it didn't make it very long. If it was under warranty, you could burn it up in a weekend.
0: They had a hot 2.6 turbo engine in them, a Mitsubishi 2.6, and they had
2: Laser had that too, you know, that same engine.
0: Yeah.
2: But you could drive them hard enough that from one end of the 80 to the other, you could open the hood and the turbo would glow red. And you could get it so hot. So
1: I've done that.
2: They didn't have quite enough fuel, and if you upped the fuel in them, you could chip them and things like that. Then you would burn the head gaskets out of them, so they weren't. But if you just drove it, you could really enjoy it. It was a nice car. It was very affordable for those days. You could purchase one of those if your parents were going to get you a graduation car. One of those was cheaper than a new Z28, and a lot of the people wanted that. A lot of the girls
0: were cheaper.
2: Yeah.
1: But that's what it kind of looks like. I mean, it's got the body shape of a.
0: It was a two-door
1: Camaro,
0: two-door fun car, and you know,
2: it was a wedge car.
0: Yeah, hatchback.
1: Yeah,
0: same thing.
2: Supra.
0: But you know what? The ones that weren't the higher end TSI and that sort of thing were not very attractive.
2: No,
1: I don't imagine.
2: No, that one and the Mitsubishi Starion with the turbo were sister cars, and they were both good, but the Conquest was the one they want.
1: 866-594-4150. Let's go to Nebraska and talk to Steve. You're on the End of the Hood Show. Steve, what can we do for you?
3: Yes, I have a 2001 Dodge 2500. It has a 5.9 Cummins power with a 5-speed. It has at least 217,000 miles on it. I installed a new injection pump like 3 years ago. It doesn't run smooth at highway speed. It's always like surging up and down very slightly, and I didn't know what that would entail. And then if I need to slow down, I nearly always have to downshift because it'll start jerking a little bit. Do you guys have any ideas on that?
2: It could have a fuel pressure problem. If it doesn't have a good steady fuel flow to that injection pump, it's going to surge and it's going to buck and not work like it's supposed to. Even a dirty fuel filter will cause that. I've seen a lot of them with dirty fuel filters that cleaned right up, but you know, I'm assuming that's one of the first things you did to try to fix this at some point over the years if it's been doing it a while.
0: And a lot of people will add the fuel preparators. I can't ever say the right word about that, but basically it's a fuel improver that you put in the line, and it makes sure that it takes all the cavitation out of the fuel and delivers fuel that's not cavitated with air right to the through the system, and then
2: filtered
0: that'll
2: at the right pressure.
0: There you go. It's like putting a uninterrupted power supply in front of your electronics.
2: Cleans up the what's feeding it.
0: Yeah, and now maybe you've done, like said Russ, all of that stuff. Has this been since you put the new pump on, or did it do it before?
3: It did it before the new pump.
0: Well, and the pump. Pumps get damaged from fuel quality is one thing. Fuel starvation is another thing because you lose the lubricity within the pump at times, and that can lead to some premature failures of pumps. 200,000 is a lot of miles, but for that motor, the pumps typically aren't going out on that model.
2: Injectors, though, will open too early. They'll have problems. This definitely, if this thing has not had a fuel additive in every single tank of fuel, those injectors are prime for being worn out. And the only way to check them is you've got to remove them from the vehicle and have them checked on a bench to make sure they open at the proper pressure and that they have the proper flow. A diesel shop can do that for you once they're removed. We had one so bad the other day, it had dirt in it. And we took those injectors out, and they flow tested every one of them. And five of the six, they couldn't even run on the machine. They were so dumping so much fuel. And the sixth one, they could run on the machine, but it was like at 80% overflowing. Those were horrible. The engine wouldn't even run. But that's what happens to them. The pintles wear out. The springs don't hold. So that poppet just dumps fuel, and then you can get that surge as the pump's trying to, as it pumps, it's got each stroke of that thing for six of them, sends pressure out, and then as it backs off, it compensates on the next one, and it can get all wonky if they're not good injectors. Steve, if we put a pump on, we put injectors on with it.
0: Steve, what else have you done or thought about doing, or just kind of been realizing this isn't quite right and living with it since it started doing it?
3: I did nothing. I mean, I do add the fuel additive nearly every time, but
0: yeah, that's something that's just good. It's good practice because the fuel supplies are just not what they used to be, and you need that lubricity in there to help with that fuel for sure.
1: They're not. Why? Why are they not what they used to be? Or is that just old man talk?
0: Because they took
2: Federal
0: the sulfur out of it.
2: Emissions.
1: Okay. But so it's all of it. Not. I thought you meant like it's spotty, like it's not consistent. But that's not what you mean.
2: It is consistent that they removed all the lubrication.
1: It's consistently
2: from it
1: to, not what it used to be.
2: Right, to try to clean up the air.
0: I know a friend of mine that from Volan Oil. He's in the fuel business, and you know he'll tell me that there are definitely different grades of fuel. You know they pull in some premium product that costs more money from different refineries or different, I'll call them manufacturers for lack of a better term, than others. And so you're always going to get different amounts of wax buildup in them, different blends between number one and number two, different. The supply is going to be
1: different
0: at different places. So you want to do what you can do to get the consistency of the fuel, which is the additives. Like I said, the guys that have a lot of diesel pulling, they don't all do it, but there's a number of people that put the fuel preparers on there.
1: Is it crazy to you that that was 20 years ago? It's crazy, isn't it? Because I was here, which blows my mind, that when that all went down, I was doing this
0: 07,
1: show. 07. Yeah.
0: 06, 07, when they made that determination.
1: And that cash for clunkers was almost 20 years ago. I mean, that's, isn't that weird?
0: That one just got me.
1: Yeah. That was 08,
0: and I look
1: right?
0: at that.
1: Yeah,
0: I look at that fender down above my office every day, and I guess the date doesn't strike me, but we have hanging in our lobby the last cash for clunker that we crushed.
1: Mm-hmm.
0: We have the fender off of it.
2: That was in this building, though, that we did that, right?
0: Mm-mm.
2: It wasn't?
0: No, it was in the old building. Yeah. Yeah, no, that was, well, it had to, because we had literally lost the vehicle. It had gotten set in behind some other trucks. And I don't know if my dad or our lift operator, Troy, said, he goes, hey, what's that vehicle? Let's check the number on that. Is that one of those clunkers? Oh shoot, we missed one. then my dad said, I go, hey, let's pull the fender off, and I had all the employees sign it that were there at the time that I could find, and we hung it on the wall because we went through 1,800 of those almost. I don't remember the exact number.
2: That was sad.
0: Yeah, of different Dumbest vehicles.
2: Thing ever. Yeah, there were some really nice cars.
1: Steve, does that help you out? Did you get the? Are you pointed in the right direction?
3: Yes, I'll just have the fuel pressure checked and do some more thinking about it.
0: There's a few other control items on there that could cause that. I think in your area, there has to be some diesel specialists that have worked on a lot of those Cummins. Sure. I know in our market, you know, there's two or three that everybody kind of knows is a good go-to place.
2: They're everywhere.
0: And in our part of the world, you find out and just ask around and say, okay, who's the best one to work on my Cummins? And you'll get a list of at least three, if not five.
1: Steve, thanks very much for the call. Good luck. 866-594-4150. Let's go to North Dakota and talk to Brian. You're on the end of the Hood Show. Brian, what can we do for you?
4: Hey, gentlemen. I've got an 03 F-150 with the 5.4. I had a bad starter, so I replaced the starter, and in the process, the battery cables, because the truck came from northeast Minnesota, rusted just about as much as the truck, so I replaced the battery cables. Second starter went in, and the replacement starter that I put in the first time after I replaced the battery cables, it worked maybe three or four times and then didn't work. I got it from a junkyard, so it was no big deal. I did order a new starter now from Rock Auto, put it in, and it went belly up. So I'm not sure if it's the starter or if there's something else that I'm missing in my starter circuit that's frying these starters.
2: Do you know it's bad? Have you removed it and tested it on the bench? The replacement
4: not
2: one?
4: Not yet, no.
2: I would do that.
4: No.
2: Or test it at least.
4: Okay.
2: Because you might have, if you had one cable that was that bad, you might have the starter exciter wire that's bad. Or, I mean, you got three cables. You got a negative going to the block. You got the big hot wire and you got the small one. You might have something going on there. Because I don't think anything's frying the starter. Unless you have low voltage and it's hard to crank, then it'll wear it out.
0: Yeah, if you start going with low voltage, you'll burn it up.
2: But if that's not the case, okay. If it was working and then it just quit, that's more than likely you've got some power issues. You may have to replace both the cable. It wouldn't be a bad idea if it's got that much corrosion in the cables. If you found it in one, replace the negative cable from the battery to the block, make sure it's clean and solid, and then replace that positive cable as well from the battery to the starter itself. They sell them as an assembly.
4: I replaced both the positive and the negative cable.
2: Negative cable. Then that leaves you with the exciter wire. Yeah, that leaves you with that one exciter wire. So you can check that for voltage. You should have, with it connected to the starter and back probed, you should have battery voltage at that exciter wire when you turn the key to start, when it's in park or neutral. So if you go from the battery negative to there, make sure you have battery voltage. If you do, and those other two cables are brand new, and the battery's good, then likely the starter's out. But my guess is that you're not going to have power at that exciter wire. We replace a lot of those pigtails on the end, that exciter wire on the end, because they corrode through and don't make a good connection. Sometimes we put them all together and we think everything's good, and then it doesn't start on the test drive. We've got to remove it and replace it.
1: How is it when you're on a test drive and you leave the shop a couple miles away and it dies?
2: No, it's so what we do is we start it in the shop. That's okay. The beginning of the test drive is when we start the engine for the first time. We start it, we run it till it's warm, check for oil leaks.
1: There has to be times where you take a car that you think you've fixed, you go out and you've stranded yourself.
2: Yeah, I've only had to be rescued maybe twice in 30 years.
0: And none of them were airlifts.
2: I was able to get the car restarted again. I bet that's happened 20 times or maybe 30 or 40.
0: Yeah.
2: But I was able to get it restarted and get myself back somehow. But the couple times was when I drove it and I said, I wonder if I shut this off and restart it, if it's going to cure whatever's going on. I just wanted to check that. Or I wanted to shut it off, wait 30 seconds, restart it to try to start a different drive cycle. And I shut it off and then the car was dead. And I was like, what just happened? Why? And then I hear, it had a bad battery or whatever. But we run it. We get it warm. We look for leaks. We check for pending codes. Then we drive it around about a 13-mile loop. We shut it off, let it cool down. We check for pending codes and leaks again. And then we drive it one more time. So we've usually got... Every car has usually got 26 miles on it before it leaves on two drive cycles. So when somebody picks one up, you can have just a weird coincidence. They pick it up, and as soon as they pick it up, something's wrong with it, or they make it to the gas station across the street, and something's wrong. Like, well, didn't you drive it? I actually drove it two times over 26 miles. And they're like, well,
1: I was just thinking that could be my job doing the test drive, but. I wouldn't. They'd be like, "Oh, how did the front strut sound?" I'd be like, "I don't know. I was listening to music too loud, so it wouldn't be.
0: You'd be a bad test driver. Brian, in our world, I'm selling parts all day long, and when you have three items that don't work, something's going on because you got your original equipment Ford starter that plausible completely with that age and road corrosion and stuff in our part of the world that starter could be junk. You grab another starter, and you did use the J word, and I'll let you down lightly on that.
2: Jump start?
0: He didn't say jump start. He said J-U-N-K-Y-A-R-D.
2: Jump start.
0: Yeah, and so, but typically, like at our operation, if we're selling somebody a starter, it's coming off a vehicle that we've already started. Test, ran, you know, all these things. So it can be bad. Sometimes the setting, they just don't work again. But that's very unusual. And then you get a brand new one from Rock Auto, whether it's the Chinese one that they had or if it's some other one. If it was a Motorcraft, you know, but the likelihood of that being bad also is, you know, those three things in a row are very, very high. When we used to have a bench tester for starters, and customers would bring back starters and we would test them. And I don't want to get hyperbole, but over 50% of the time, I'd say closer to 75% of the time, when we bench tested it, the starter worked just fine.
2: How about the ignition modules when we test those and probably 95% of them were good?
0: Yeah.
2: And it's
0: so,
2: something in the car.
0: So then you could look at the customer and say, you know what, you're going to have to dig a little deeper. We'll take the refund. That's fine. We found out, though, that the exchanges and refunds were so low, we didn't invest in the tester anymore.
1: Oh, interesting, yeah.
0: Math didn't make sense for the time.
1: Brian, thanks very much for the call. Good luck. All right, let's take a quick break. You are listening to the Under the Hood Show.
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1: 866-594-4150. That's the number to reach us here at the Under the Hood Show. Let's go to Massachusetts and talk to Marianne. Marianne, you're on the Under the Hood Show. What can we do for you?
15: North Dakota, huh? I'm so far away. I was hoping you guys could work on my car. Anyway.
1: We could maybe help you with where to look.
0: We're going
1: to
0: do our best. And
1: yeah.
0: Can you say North Dakota again?
15: North Dakota.
0: She was trying. Mm-hmm.
1: Yeah. You just can't quite
15: North
1: get that.
15: North Dakota.
1: There you go.
0: It's not Dakota, North Dakota.
15: I like it.
0: Northern Minnesota.
15: North Dakota. I like it a lot. So the more I say it, the weirder it sounds.
0: Especially with the East Coast accent.
1: Right.
15: Well, I'm European originally, so I have many accents.
0: That's fun. It's a lot of fun. Well, how can we help you today with your vehicle, Marianne?
15: Thank you very much. So listen, I'm a single woman with a little French dog, and I have a 2006 Hyundai Azera, and I'm having problems with the sunroof. It doesn't close and open anymore. And I called a dealership, and is that an electric problem or is that a motor problem?
0: What is it doing or not doing on this 06 Hyundai? What's going on there?
15: Okay, it doesn't close all the way, and it doesn't lock when it goes forward. It doesn't lock, so I had to push it all the way and put pressure on it so I could close it. So when it rains, it doesn't come through it. But I think, of course, I did the best I could. And it looks good, but I would like to have it fixed. And I called the dealership, and they want to have the car diagnosed. How do you say that word? Diagnosed.
0: They want to look it over.
15: Yes. Yes. Would they be able to, by doing that, would they be able to tell me what is wrong, or are they just making that up? They want $250.
0: Well, here sunroofs can be tricky, but if you have someone that is familiar with them, you might have. You might have a good success rate going to a collision shop instead of a mechanic shop, because the problem could be physical in the sunroof. If it engages power and will move back and forth, is that true?
15: Yes, but it doesn't close all the way.
0: Okay, so that...
15: You know, that seal, you know, the... Seal,
0: yeah, it kind of goes up at the end. Goes, yeah, because it drops down and slides back, and then when it gets to the front, it usually comes back up again into the hole. Is that what you mean, Marianne?
15: Yes, exactly.
0: Okay, so...
15: Oh, my God, you have a Ouija board?
0: No, I don't. Absolutely do not. But
15: oh my God!
0: If you,
15: how can you tell that?
0: If you have power where you can move the glass back and forth, typically that means the electrical system is intact. Some vehicles have like a second stage or a second motor, but not this one. That is a mechanical operation that, as that window slides back, the tracks have a little eccentric that drops it down, and as they move forward, that same eccentric makes it rise back up into the hole. Now, if you have it back up into the hole and wedged up there somehow, and all your drains are working, you should be okay as far as rainwater goes and all those things, as long as you have it all the way up. Because it's not the sunroof that completely seals. It does most of it, but there's channels and drains that drain the water out. My guess is that there's probably something either jammed or broken in the physical mechanism of the sunroof. And do you use the sunroof a lot? Or have you used it a lot in the life of the car?
15: No. But no, actually not. Sometimes you do use it, but...
0: Well, Marianne, that's okay. I was just wondering, if you'd used it a lot, then I could say you wore something out. But if you don't use it a lot, it could be something that is dry, mm-hmm. and it's not pivoting the way it's supposed to, and it's jamming and just saying, I don't want to go anymore. I don't have enough oomph in this circuit. There's not enough power. There's not enough amps to do what it needs to do. And it'll just stop. So I would get to, what I would look for is a small collision shop. And, doesn't have to be the Hyundai dealer. It doesn't have to be that. It's somebody that has a mechanical aptitude. And I'm guessing for a walk out in the parking lot, and maybe a quick conversation with you and running the sunroof back and forth and watching it with someone that would be just as intrigued of your charm as we are, that they would look at that and say, looks like this is broke right here. And then the answer is, don't try to fix that unless they can see I can just pop this back into right. place, or I can replace this little mechanism which is available. The new sunroof assembly is extremely expensive. People commonly buy used assemblies. They just buy the whole thing. It's a little bit of a trick to put them in. You got to drop the headliner down and sometimes pull a back glass. Sometimes you can wiggle them and get them out the back door. But it's something that can be replaced as a complete mechanism. You could find one on car-part, I think, quite easily. They're kind of hard to ship, so hopefully there's one where you can drive to get it. But that would be the solution. But I'm guessing if you get to a collision shop and talk to the right person, they could probably fix it for you.
1: And they might be able to say, here, we got it closed now. Don't ever open it again.
0: Put tape over the switch.
2: Yeah. Unplug it.
12: 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For Russ Evans, Shannon Nordstrom, I'm Chris Carter. Thanks for joining us.
0: With Russ Evans, this is Shannon Nordstrom thanking you for tuning into the Nordstrom's Under the Hood Show. 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
16: NBC News Radio, I'm Lisa Taylor. Forecasters say the 4th of July will be a lot hotter than usual this year. It was so hot Friday, big parades in Philadelphia and D.C. celebrating America's 250th anniversary had to be canceled because of triple-digit temperatures. And the Great American State Fair on the National Mall had to be postponed until evening. Forecasters say more extreme heat is predicted today, with highs including 108 in New York and 107 in D.C., extreme heat is expected across the south and into the southern plains. A wildfire raging out of control in southern Colorado is now one of the biggest in the state's history. Jim Forbes has the latest.
17: KUSA in Denver says as of Friday night, the Aspen Acres fire has burned over 81,000 acres and has destroyed nearly 200 buildings southwest of Pueblo, which are mostly homes.
18: We have had a number of hotshot crews come in. Last night we had one crew came in, and as soon as they got here, we put them on the line.
17: The fire is still 0% contained. Hot and dry conditions remain in the forecast, although humidity levels could tick up slightly.
16: Pop star Taylor Swift has married NFL star Travis Kelce at a ceremony that was officiated by movie star Adam Sandler. Hundreds of invited guests turned out for Friday's gala event at New York's Madison Square Garden. Celebrity guests included Selena Gomez, Bradley Cooper, and NFL commissioner Roger Goodell. Music icons Stevie Nicks and Tim McGraw were scheduled to perform at the wedding reception, which lasted until the early morning. Joey Chestnut will be defending his mustard belt today at the Nathan's Famous Hot Dog Eating Contest in New York City. Chestnut's looking for his 18th belt and holds the men's world record with 76 hot dogs, including buns. In the women's competition, Miki Sudo will be vying for her 5th straight championship, and she'll be trying to top her record of consuming 51 hot dogs. You're listening to the latest on NBC News Radio. The Department of Justice says it will not release additional unredacted records from its probe into convicted sex offender Jeffrey Epstein. Department officials declined the release on Thursday and told a federal judge that it has adequately complied with the law. The department said it was allowed to withhold records containing victims' identities and information that could jeopardize a federal investigation. The response came in the final hours of a court-ordered deadline to remove redactions in at least a dozen documents or show cause why it could not. A Delta Airlines flight bound for Atlanta was forced to divert to Indiana after the crew reported a potential lightning strike mid-flight. The Boeing aircraft took off from Chicago O'Hare Friday and landed safely in Indianapolis later that day with no injuries reported among the 180 passengers and crew on board. The crew declared an emergency to secure priority handling for inspection upon landing. Officials tell Fox 5 Atlanta the plane was undergoing a thorough evaluation before it could resume service. Passengers were accommodated with hotel rooms and meal vouchers for the unexpected delay. Delta Airlines also apologized for the inconvenience. A California mother and daughter who went missing after going for a hike in the mountains east of San Bernardino have been found safe. Authorities say 41-year-old Crystal Myers and her 21-year-old daughter Alexis Martinez were hiking on the Vivian Creek Trail Thursday but didn't make it back. The Vivian Creek Trail is the shortest and steepest route to the summit of Mount San Gorgonio and requires experienced hiking skills. On Friday, the San Bernardino County Sheriff's Department tells KTLA the mother and daughter walked out on their own and were not injured. A New York man was taken to a hospital Friday after stumbling out of the water at Jones Beach with a large gash on one of his feet the doctors believe was a shark bite. The beach was packed at around noon when witnesses said a man in his 30s appeared to be struggling to get out of the water and fell to the sand once he got out. A Parks Department spokesperson said the large gash on the man's foot looked like a tooth may have caused it. Lifeguards ordered everyone out of the water for about an hour after the suspected attack. Lisa Taylor, NBC News Radio.
19: Here's the updated forecast from WHTC.com. Partly cloudy this afternoon with a slight chance of thunderstorms. High of 85. Cloudy skies tonight, slight chance of thunderstorms. Lows around 68. I'm meteorologist Jennifer Fujitsky. Right now, it's 77 degrees.
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0: I was wondering what word's going to come out of there.
1: I couldn't quite get there. We're going to do that again.
0: The CI failed there for a second.
1: Right, just a little bit. We're going to do that again.
2: We're going to do it. How
0: Chris
2: about
0: Intelligence.
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0: There we go.
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2: 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Mm-hmm. There's some really good stuff, so check it out.
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1: 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Let's talk to Eli. 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
22: I have a 2019 GMC pickup with a 6.2 engine and a 10-speed transmission. When
3: when I get it up to 60, it starts vibrating, and I changed all the joints in the shaft, and all is good. And I took it to a mechanic I've known for 30, 40 years about, and he changed the transmission oil, and it quit vibrating. I think he thought it's a torque converter. Have you ever run into that 215,000 miles?
0: Yes. Did he change the entire transmission or the fluid?
3: Just the fluid.
0: Yeah. So he was, you were feeling what he thought was some torque converter shutter, or, you know, back when they had this problem with the six speeds and others, they called it rumble stripping. You know, it felt like you were driving over rumble strips at certain RPM ranges. And there is a fluid treatment, if they don't think it's too burned up yet, that many times will help. I didn't realize that was as common on the 10 speeds as it was on the 8 speeds. But
3: well, he's familiar with it. He says they have a problem with it.
2: 19, 20, and 21 all had the problem with it. They can have the problem. Very uncommon compared to the other years.
0: But you've got 212,000 miles on there. I think that's not so bad. I mean, you don't want to have to buy a $5,000 transmission replacement or whatever it might happen to be. So that fluid that fluid flush, and he probably used
1: you were correct on
0: a certain additive. I didn't have to have him answer that question. I knew that answer. If that's effective, that can buy you a lot of time. And in some cases, on those, like the truck I had before, it never caused a problem after that. And it was the factory fluids that they used in assembly did not, in that previous generation, the factory fluids they used as assembly lube, and then the lubricant that they put in the transmissions, they didn't jive. And then it ended up causing some problems in the torque converter. But in your case, he's just trying to massage that torque converter a little bit with the fluid flush and the additives. And
2: yeah, and it could be that, I mean, that can help, but it could be that the torque converter has failed also. But it could also be when that torque converter fails, it can leave metal in the system. And if there's metal in that system, doesn't matter if they put a new torque converter in it. That'll fix it for a very short period until the metal causes more damage. So you've got to inspect that fluid very carefully. And the other thing you have to do is inspect the fluid and make sure there's no coolant in it, because if the cooler cracks in that radiator or the ones that have them, other vehicles have them right on the side of the transmission, and there's coolant running through that. If that cracks, you can get just a small amount of coolant in there, and when that happens, as that coolant's flowing around in the system, it boils when it hits bearing surfaces and things and destroys that bearing, so that can give you that chatter as well. So those things can be checked. You can heat up. You can take just a few drops of the oil, remove from it, and burn it on a hot plate. And if it sizzles, it's got water in it and coolant. If it smokes, it's oil. But if it sizzles, it's coolant. So you got to check those things really
0: close. Chris, has Russ ever recommended the sizzle test on fluids? Have we ever had the sizzle test recommended?
1: I don't think so.
0: I think that we just witnessed and listened to a first. the sizzle
1: smoke test.
2: Shizzle.
0: Shizzle my smizzle. Smizzle.
1: The smizzle test. Eli, does that get you pointed in the right direction?
3: I think so, but this transmission, certainly they don't have a dipstick. I can't figure out why they don't. You have to take it out and measure it back in. That's what he tells me.
2: No, it's easy to check. You have to have it at a certain temperature. You don't want it too hot, too cool. But when you get it to the right temperature, you pull out a plug on the side of the transmission while it's running, and it will, if it drips out very slowly, just drip, drip, it's full. If it pours out, you got too much. If it doesn't come out at all, you need to add some. Pretty easy to check. You can watch this whole description on YouTube.
1: Yeah, hold on a second. I'm gonna discount you for a second there, Russ. I'm just going to talk to Eli and Shannon. That's the stupidest thing ever. And what I mean is, Eli's right. There's no dipstick. You can't check that. And he's saying it's simple. Just run it to the exact perfect temperature, then pull it out and hope it doesn't shoot out. But if it drips, it's fine. That's dumb.
0: they got rid of that dipstick because of problems with fluid boiling out of transmissions on high pressure, high heat problems and starting the vehicles on fire. They removed it because they want to give an illusion of lower maintenance.
1: Fair enough.
0: I say that with the marketing team, I'm sure, had something to do with that.
1: Mm-hmm.
0: And those are the reasons why you don't see a dipstick anymore. And plus, they probably saved $1.15 per vehicle. I'm just throwing a number out there. And they make 100,000 trucks a month.
1: Yeah.
0: That math makes sense.
1: But I'm going to push back a little on Russ's. It's simple. It's not simple. Checking a dipstick is simple.
2: Well, that's in a shop, simple. He's talking about a mechanic is saying we've got to drain it all out and measure it and put it back in. No, there's a simple method for a mechanic. It is to pull the plug out of the side and see if it's full.
1: All right, I'll allow that rebuttal.
2: If it comes out, it's full. If it doesn't, it's not full.
1: Eli, thanks very much for the call. Good luck with that one. You're listening to the Under the Hood Show. We'll be back in just a minute.
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1: 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Let's go to North Dakota and talk to Jeff. You're on the Under the Hood Show. Jeff, what can we do for you?
7: Hey, guys. Appreciate you taking this. I got a 2003 F-150. I had the crossover on the coolant system crack, and I used the coolant conditioner you guys always talk about, and it worked wonderful. Doesn't leak anymore, doesn't flood out cylinder one and two. But now when I leave for work in the morning, I can get to the exact mile marker every morning, and the temperature spikes up all the way to the top. The head coolant light comes on, and I drive a mile down the road. It all goes back down to normal. After work, I leave work, it doesn't do any of that. Any other time, it doesn't do it. Just on my way to work in the morning at the same mile marker.
2: Yeah, that's a K-Seal, and it works wonderful.
7: Wonderful.
2: It, you know, if it's not too big of a crack, it'll seal it up, and it's a permanent repair. It's good stuff. We've seen a lot of people save engines with it that they just didn't want to tear down otherwise. But
7: yeah, that crossover tube, and it's kind of a mess to get off those.
2: Yeah, we've done a number of them when we put reman engines in and things that are pain, but it might be that it just still has air in that block, and it's super hard to get out of those. We vacuum them down with a special tool that pulls all the air out of it with it using compressed air. They only run about $60 on Amazon for that tool. It's really cheap. It's called Airlift.
7: Okay.
2: Pulls the air out of it, and they even make some mechanical ones with a pump. You just do it by hand if you don't have a compressor. And you vacuum all the air, it collapses all the hoses, it pulls it all out, and then we fill it that way. But then once it's full, we also put the little cheap funnel on top of that reservoir that is higher than the rest of the engine now, and it's halfway full of coolant. We just run it, let it idle till it's completely full, all the air bubbles are out, and then we take it off and put the cap on it. That's necessary as well. Some engines are real difficult to get all the air out of, and if you got an air pocket, it's going to heat up like that, but then
7: and
2: it'll get
7: blow
2: warm
7: cold
2: enough.
7: Air on the heater.
2: Yeah, and then it'll warm up enough to open up that thermostat. But it takes a minute, and it'll probably clear itself out eventually. But to prevent damage to the engine in the meantime, you want to make sure it's completely vacuumed out.
0: And, Jeff, when you had the problem, did the engine ever get hot?
7: No, it didn't. Prior, you know, why I had the leak, obviously I was getting the misfires from cylinder one and two because everything poured into there. But it never got hot. It's just since then, it's... So obviously, I had to add coolant at that time and stuff like that. So,
2: well, Ford has done a good job on this engine with changing to cylinder head temperature sensors instead of coolant temp sensors. Because if you are trying to measure the temperature of a steak on your grill,
0: are we going to sizzle again?
2: Do you hold a nice sizzling steak? Do you hold the temperature probe that you're supposed to stick in the steak, do you hold it above the steak a quarter inch, or do you put it in the steak? It's not going to read, right? A temperature right. sensor in any engine that's a coolant temp sensor has to be touching coolant to read. If the engine is low on coolant by even a half gallon and it's not flowing over that sensor, what's going to happen? It's going to say, oh, normal or even cold, when that engine might be 300 degrees and boiling. It won't read it. So Ford and some other manufacturers have gone to a head temperature sensor. They can always tell the temperature of that metal. They know what the temperature of the engine is. If it's being cooled, they know it's working. If it's not, it's not. And it shuts the engine down in a lot of vehicles, too. Ford did a good job with that. It's like, hey, it's too hot. We're shutting it off now, before it damages it.
1: I would say, Jeff, just go a different way. Drive a different way to work. And then you won't
2: that'll
1: hit
2: fix it.
1: See, won't hit that spot. Does that help
7: exactly,
1: you out there,
7: yeah.
1: Jeff?
7: No, that's wonderful. I appreciate it.
1: Thanks very much for the call. That used to, I'm not, I say that as a joke, but in my car when I was having the temp problems, every time I'd leave here and I'd get to the curve up by your shop, as I came over that hill was about where it would start to concern me. Even when it was fine, it would start to raise there. So I stopped going that way, and it really did stop doing it. It was just right there. It works, I'm telling you. 866-594-4150. Let's talk to Travis. You're on the Under the Hood Show. Travis, what can we do for you?
9: Hey, guys. I've got a sweet 84 Fiero. It has the 2.5 four-cylinder. Coming home from work, interstate speed, so it was high RPM, and it was just like you turned the key off. Ignition just cut out completely. Rolling down interstate, I could dump the clutch, and it would just bog down, no fire at all. I got over the side of the road, crank, no start, and that's it. I mean, I've checked fuses, everything's good there. I've got fuel, and my gauges were working, so it wasn't like a whole ignition cut out, but the engine has no spark.
2: All right, well, on that engine, the first step on that, before anything else, if you're looking for spark, just get yourself a cheap voltmeter and see if you've got power with the key on the pink wire back there on the coil. That'll tell you if you've got power to the ignition coil. If you've got power there and you still, you know, you don't have any spark, then move on from that. In 84, you've got distributor cap. Have you pulled the cap off or anything and looked at the rotor?
9: I did not. Did not. I just screwdrivered one of the spark plug wires to make sure there was spark.
2: And there wasn't.
9: Nothing.
2: Okay. You know what? Before you even check the volts there, you might want to just pull that cap off and see if the rotor burned through on the bottom. You pull the rotor off and tip it, turn it over, look at the bottom and see if it's got a hole burned in it. If it's all charcoal and black there, that'll tell you that it may have just shorted and failed. That's a quick, fast, it died type of thing.
0: It was a common thing over time.
2: The ignition module may have failed in it, or the crankshaft sensor. Mm-hmm. Or the pickup coil and the distributor that could have failed as well, but it is. I mean, the most common thing is going to be that rotor. But once you start doing some more deeper diagnosis, you're going to have to check and make sure, do we have power to the coil? That's the least likely thing to fail. But on an older car like this, it may have had a rodent in it or something, and something chewed that pink wire there that goes to the pink side should be hot. The white side should flash. With a Noid light on it, or a test light, it should blink as voltage goes through the coil when there's no ground to nothing. So if you put one end on the negative of the battery and one end on the white side on a test light and crank it, it'll flash rapidly and tell you the coil's getting power, and it'll be sparking at the coil, but it won't be sparking at one of the wires. You could have just pulled the coil wire off of the distributor as well and did the screwdriver test there. If it sparks there, but it doesn't spark going down to the plug, then you've got a cap and rotor issue going on. And an important thing to know about cap and rotors, buy them together as a pair. You know, our partner Standard sells a Blue Streak line, which is a really nice line that we use in our shop. I don't mix and match distributors, caps, and rotors. I won't buy a standard Blue Streak cap and get an AC Delco rotor. I want to make sure they're manufactured together to work as the pair. Most of the time, they'll work just fine, but if you put them together, they're engineered to work that way and last a very long time. They know they'll work best when you buy them, and it's always best to replace those things as a pair. So, you know, we'd suggest that standard line. Get them together, cap and rotor. Advance Auto Parts sells those as a pair, and just put them in. It might be just as simple as a tune-up thing. If you get an older car, I always liked, even when these things were 7, 8 years old, that was a time when things failed more often. And if I picked up an older vehicle that had an ignition module and had a cap and rotor on it, I would put a cap, rotor, spark plugs, and an ignition module on it just to make sure that thing, and the pickup coil and the base of the distributor, just to make sure they were all fresh and working good and I wasn't going to have some sudden failure, because I had experienced many of those vehicles that were a no-starter, died going down the road, and it happened to be one of those small items.
1: Does that help you out there, Travis?
9: That's awesome. We'll be back on the road in no time.
1: Thanks very much for the call.
0: And that motor was used in a million cars. It was the Iron Duke 2.5 liter. They used it in the Celebrities and the Pontiac 6000s.
2: Probably more like 6 or 7 million.
0: Oh, my gosh, they made millions. A ton of those.
1: Yeah.
0: And he could take the complete rear cradle out of his Fiero and put it in a Celebrity.
1: Well, you wouldn't want to do that.
0: No, but it's the same. They used a lot of the same corporate parts to make that fun car.
1: Maybe the other way. No. You might want to.
0: Either way.
1: Yeah. 866-594-4150. Let's go to California and talk to Ryan. You're on the End of the Hood Show. Ryan, what can we do for you?
8: Hi. So I have a 1993 Dodge Dakota, and nothing. It's a restoration project that I decided to take on. And I ended up noticing that the dashboard doesn't work except for the speedometer. That's ran by the old-fashioned cables. So a few things that I've tried, and I'm specifically focusing on the fuel gauge right now. It's just sitting on E, even though when the tank is full. So the things that I've done so far is I tested the fuse was good, tested the relay. I heard the relay click over, and I heard the gas pump, you know, kick on. And so I replaced the dashboard entirely.

0: The only thing he probably misstepped is buying the part, buying the parts before he did a little more diagnosing. That's okay. That's all right. The parts were probably available.
1: I also went to automotive school, so that's.
2: Oh, so yeah, there you go.
1: Just covering my bases. Yeah.
3: Well.
1: But I'm actually up in Idaho, and if I can, I'd like to give a shout out to Sean Finnegan, who told me about your guys' show in the first place.
0: You just did.
2: Thanks. Yeah, thank you. Thanks, Sean.
3: Well, I would go right back to the tank, disconnect the fuel sending unit. You can ground and unground the gauge wire back there and see if the gauge moves. If it doesn't, it's between there and the gauge, or the gauge itself and the power. If it does move full both directions by doing that, it's either a ground problem at that sending unit or the sending unit's bad back there. But that's where you got to start, right at the end line at the tank, and just disconnect it, ground that wire, and unground it, and see if that gauge moves full both ways.
2: And that's the next step. Yep. To
3: find
2: see.
3: A wiring diagram on the internet to be sure you've got the right one you're grounding back there,
2: and got it.
3: Then sweep it. Yep.
2: Ryan, thanks very much for the call. We're going to take a quick break. You're listening to the Under the Hood Show with the Motor Medics.
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1: NBC News Radio, I'm Lisa Taylor. 4th of July celebrations in Washington, D.C. and across the country are taking place under heavy security. A top FBI official called it an all-hands-on-deck situation for this year's events. Measures include teams from the National Nuclear Security Administration scanning any hazardous material in Washington, as well as using technology to take control of drones if needed. For those attending the annual 4th of July fireworks display on the National Mall, people will have to pass through TSA-like screening. Massive crowds turn out in Tehran for today's official start of the funeral for Iran's late Supreme Leader Ayatollah Khamenei. Iran is holding a six-day state funeral with millions expected to gather at the city's Grand Mosque ahead of his burial July 9th. The ceremonies are being held nearly 4 months after he was killed in a U.S.-Israeli airstrike on the compound in Tehran. Peace talks between the U.S. and Iran are set to resume after the funeral. I'm Lisa Taylor.
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4: Oh, yeah.
3: And if you join the YouTube page, if you subscribe there and you're a member of the Hoodie Fan Club, you could win a hoodie.
4: You could be a winner. You could get a hoodie. You could get a t-shirt. You get a hat.
3: Mm-hmm.
4: Since we mentioned
3: you get
4: that
3: your choice
4: a month ago.
3: Yeah.
4: You know, all these people, I want a hat.
3: Yeah.
4: I want a t-shirt. I don't want a hoodie. I want that. Well, okay. You get whatever you want.
3: Mm-hmm.
4: It's up to you. And this week, this hour, this segment right here, this is Keith Howard. Congratulations for our friends over at BerkeleyOneClassics.com. 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
3: And do you want to mention what else you can do with a hoodie, hat, or t-shirt?
4: Turn it around backwards
5: and
4: use it
5: to get eat popcorn.
4: Put the popcorn in it?
3: No, you can buy one.
5: Oh, right?
4: You can buy one.
3: You can buy one.
5: You actually want to sell something?
3: Yeah, I was trying to
5: you can go to our website, and you can buy a hoodie, because your odds of winning one, while okay,
3: they're pretty good, but not
5: as sure as buying one.
4: Well,
5: right?
4: There's so many people.
3: Yeah, there are a lot. So
5: you could wait for 15 years to win one, and you could have one in a week.
3: Yep.
5: What's your choice?
3: I would go do that
5: for $30.
3: Mm-hmm.
5: Whatever, $25, $40, depending on your size. Just go buy one.
3: You should.
5: And they're great. They are very high quality.
3: They are. 866-594-4150. Let's talk to Len. You're on the Under the Hood Show. Len, what can we do for you?
6: Yeah, say my ex who lives in Austin, Texas, has a 2011 Honda CR-V with about 140,000 miles on it. He's had it for 10 years. We've had a lot of problems with the air conditioning. We replaced the compressor. And something else here, and here about a year ago, they found a leak in the return line, fixed that. Here, less than a year later, blowing hot air again. I'm wondering if there's a problem with the air conditioning in that particular car. Or,
5: Len, I got a question I just can't get out of my head. Do all of your exes live in Texas?
3: I knew you were going to get to say that.
6: Yes, they do, and she married an oil man.
5: Oh, boy.
6: He runs a Jiffy Lube.
5: I did not expect that. do we have to answer his question?
3: Yeah, now let's get back to it, because I can answer it. No, those vehicles aren't known for it. Yours is just broken, right?
4: Yeah, it's like they just don't break. I can't tell you if we've ever worked on the air conditioning on that model of a CRV.
5: Ever is a big statement, Russ.
3: Mm-hmm.
4: Not unless it was broken physically, something hit it or broke it.
5: Yeah.
4: Because I mean, we don't recharge them.
6: No.
4: We don't have problems with those.
6: No, that's never been hit or anything. It's just, is there something that you're gonna have to take now? God, I mean, like the 113.
5: What is it doing? What's the air conditioning not doing or doing? Obviously not getting cool, but is it cycling? Is it not engaging? Do you know more or not?
6: I'm afraid I don't know. All I know, it's just blowing hot air. And
5: is the diagnosis coming from the oil man?
6: Yeah.
3: I know.
4: It's hot.
3: I know what's wrong here. I'm gonna guess this. Russ, you stay out for a second. I'll ask Shannon.
5: Okay.
3: Here's what happened. Whatever, something broke on this air conditioning, and it's the most expensive part. And they looked at what it could be, and the first thing was, well, try recharging it. And that worked for a little bit. And then they took the next expensive thing, and the next cheapest thing, I should say, and they fixed that, and that worked for a little bit. And it, and now we're just at the point where the thing that was broken originally is overcoming all of the little fixes, because the most expensive fix was the fix, and there was nothing else to be done, but now we've babied it along.
5: No, I got to ask more questions about this relationship before I can understand this repair.
3: That's what I'm afraid of. Now I want to skip you and go back to Russ.
5: I got
3: to
5: ask, Len, are you paying for this or advising?
6: I have paid in the past, but I'm not going to this time. No.
5: Okay, I'd make the oil man pay. I don't know this relationship, but I'm just concerned that I don't want this to be an extortion case here.
4: Oil's been good lately.
5: And I don't want this to be a situation where...
3: I'll tell you what's going on. Len wants to go... I'm smart. Here, this is what it is, and then he looks cool and smart.
4: There you go.
3: Yeah. So that's
5: there's just so many questions I have here. But okay, so what when you could have a problem in the dashboard where something has been spilled or something on the control, and it's just not the electronic parts aren't working right.
3: No,
5: but
3: that's not it.
5: No, probably not. I was just trying to be optimistic.
3: Yeah, that's not it.
5: No armadillo hits. The most expensive part in the system would be combined with labor, and Russ is going to look at me and say, he's right, but as if the evaporator had a hole in it, and it was not allowing it to stay sealed, and you had to remove the dash to replace the evaporator as part of the repair. That would be the most expensive and worst thing that it could be.
4: Probably the most unlikely.
5: Yeah, and definitely if it's been in... How long has the vehicle been in Texas?
6: The whole time. At least 10 years, yeah.
5: Yeah. Yeah, I mean, we don't have a crazy climate up and down temperature issue that's causing different moisture and...
4: No.
5: I think that you got the condenser that sits out in the front.
4: That could have been hit by something.
5: Yeah, it could have. Yes. Armadillo, you know, something.
3: Moth.
4: Gator.
6: At one time, they did hit something on the road, did damage it, yeah.
5: Okay, so if that condenser got damaged, or the radiator condenser are mashed together, even though they're not leaking, and it's not allowing airflow, you're in a hot state like Texas, you need every bit of the airflow that's designed from the factory for that system to work correctly. You can't have anything jammed between it. You need an air gap in between there. Can't be loaded up with bugs. And if they did happen to hit a armadillo by Amarillo, then they could have gotten something jammed up in there, and it might have damaged that condenser where it has a small seeping leak that they just can't seem to get their arms around.
3: And is that something where you could... They've done these minor fixes that have kind of babied it along.
5: Yeah, you could fill it and leak if it was a small leak. And then eventually maybe you run the oil out of it, and then you burn the compressor up.
3: Yeah,
5: because it doesn't have its lubrication anymore. I think you need to get it away from the oil man and get it to a... There's enough air conditioning shops in Texas. They're not going to be cheap. Air conditioning repairs, if you have to rebuild the system, you're going to spend between $700 to $2,000.
4: Yep.
3: I can need it there, so
4: they're going to get a premium.
3: Len, thanks very much for the call. Good luck. 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We'll be back in just a minute.
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3: 866-594-4150. Let's go to Oklahoma and talk to Britt. You're on the Under the Hood show. Britt, what can we do for you?
10: Hi, guys. I just bought a 2011, gently used 2011 Lincoln Navigator, and it has what I believe to be a blend door clicking sound. When you first turn on the key, it clicks about five or six times. And I found some YouTube videos that mimic the problem exactly, saying it's the blend door motors. Apparently there's two. I've replaced them both with Motorcraft motors, and it's still doing the exact same thing.
4: There's four.
5: He didn't want to hear that, Russ. He didn't want to hear that,
4: Does
5: Russ.
4: Does it have dual temp zone, left and right?
10: Yes.
4: Then it has a mode door motor.
5: And just explain what each one does.
4: Yep. And then it has a two temp door motors, and then it has a recirculation door motor. And the mode door goes from foot to face to defrost.
5: That's what moves you up to defrost, yep, all the way down to your feet.
4: Then temp, there's a one for the left, one for the right. They're one at the top of the box, one at the bottom box, right in the middle. And one of them you have to remove the entire dash to replace, so you didn't do it. The other one is the recirculation door motor on the passenger side of the dash, and they're famous for busting the door off, and they'll just click, and then a piece will fall down into the blower, and it'll break the blower, and it'll make all sorts of vibrations. So,
5: does that one break the most because it's got all that different temperatures of air coming in it and moisture?
4: I think it just breaks. We had one the other day, and the guy's like, I'm not fixing that. Just open it and leave it open, and I'll be good with it and put a blower in it. But switch it from face to floor to defrost. Make sure that works good. And then with the engine warmed up, go from full cold to full hot on the left side, and then do the same thing on the right side and make sure they're working. If you move, like let's say the right one, and it starts clicking, click, click, click, click, click, halfway through, that's the bad one. That's the one you got to replace. But if none of that does it, and then you hit the recirculation door button and turn it on and off, and you can't hear it go from a loud roar when it's pulling air on the inside to a outside air where it's quieter, it'll switch. You'll hear it. If that doesn't do it, it's probably that recirculation door. And in the open position, you're fine. But it won't cool quite as well. You might need that. In Oklahoma, you're going to need the recirculation part. But it's anywhere from $1,600 to $2,000 to have them take that apart and fix it. So a lot of people just leave it open. It'll take a little longer for it to cool down in there because it's not pulling air from the inside on the max recirculate, but it'll work. But it won't fog up your windows with it in the open position from pulling outside air. And you can get to that door by pulling the blower out and just reaching up there and flip it to the open position, and it'll stay. That gives you some ideas on where to go as far as how to test it and see which door is not working.
10: Okay. I replaced the one by the foot feed and the one behind the radio. That explains why when I unplug both of them, it still does it.
4: The one behind the radio, I think that's the right side temp door motor, and the one by the foot feed is the mode door to switch from top to bottom. But the one underneath, you got to pull the console out and the seats and to see it, and then you'll see it. But then to fix it, you need to raise it up. Sometimes you can, if you take the seats out, take the console out, pull all that back, and then cut the carpet out, because you can't see the carpet right there anyways,
5: yep,
4: where it's right under it. You can cut about a 4-inch chunk of carpet out so you can get underneath it, and you can get most of the screws out of it so you can pull this thing off. You put the new one back in. I think it's got 3 screws. If you put the 2 on the ends in to hold it, that's what YouTube's going to show you. They'll do that to hold the ends, and then it works.
5: Somebody have a video, recirc door hack.
4: Yeah, so they'll do that. We don't suggest that, because when you do it that way, if it does move, it'll break the door, and then you got to pull the whole dash anyways. There's ways to save a couple hours, but when you're looking at a job that's 8-9 hours, saving a couple hours really isn't worth having it come back and then having to do the same thing over again, and you're spending more to do it twice.
10: Okay. It cools good. It takes a little bit. It does feel like it takes a little bit, but it's good enough.
3: Yep, that's those noises and the
5: cost associated with them
3: certainly changes your ability to ignore it. That is for sure. Brent, thanks very much for the call. Good luck. 866-594-4150. Let's talk to Richard in Iowa. Richard, you're on the End of the Hood Show. What can we do for you?
11: Hi. I just bought a 2016 Dodge Ram 1500 Bighorn Edition. I absolutely love it. It's smooth. It's just wonderful. But I've been watching some YouTube videos, and I understand about YouTube videos. But there's a guy that claims he's been fixing Dodge Rams for 20 years, and I get the feeling that this thing is a little touchy. I do plan on replacing all of the fluids shortly, but things like he talks about the transmission, how difficult it is to replace it, and you got to jack the back up to make it level, and it just seems like this vehicle is really delicate. Is that the case?
4: No.
3: Ooh, hold on one second here. Hold on, Russ. One of my favorite things in the world, Shannon, is to watch Russ or anyone who's a mechanic in the business. I've been around for a few of these conversations. Whenever anyone says, there's a guy on YouTube that says, I love to watch their face.
5: To see the reaction.
3: Right. Yeah.
5: Yeah. And there's other reactions you see when we have someone call us that tells something that they say is a hard truth.
3: Mm-hmm.
5: And we know that that's not true.
3: Right.
5: When somebody's really convinced them that this is the truth, then you kind of are like, oh,
3: uh-oh,
5: they don't know.
3: Yeah.
4: I've had some people come into the shop, at least 4 or 5 of them, and they come in and say, oh, no, that's not it, because I watched it on YouTube, and this is how to repair it. And I just look them in the face, and I'm like, I'm busy. Well, then fix it yourself. Well, no, I want you to do it. You obviously have looked it up, and you know exactly what it is, so go ahead and do it yourself, because that job you think
5: you
4: that takes
5: see, 15 the nerve, minutes. The nerve has now been exposed.
4: Does not take
5: it was not just
4: minutes.
5: A face anymore. It's been brought to the surface.
4: So please go out there and show me how you do that in 15 minutes.
3: Let's help Richard.
4: Yeah.
3: Sorry. I wanted you out.
4: Now, myself, I will go there, and I will look up things, because if it doesn't, if I don't believe how they fixed it, I can at least see how it comes apart.
5: Mm-hmm.
4: So I know what they broke when they took it apart. So I go, oh, I see what not to do.
3: And
4: it's
3: also
4: very helpful.
3: In the YouTube guy's defense, if you're talking about all the 16 Rams and you're condensing, you know, and you're talking about it as an aggregate, it's like the Ford F-150s, how they do all have, as a group, there are some issues, but that doesn't mean that your truck has that issue.
4: Right. So there are things, you know, when you're changing the transmission fluid on it, it's not the easiest thing to do in the world. And no, you don't have to jack it up and do it this. They know how things have to be done. The factory says, okay, we know what angle this sits at. When you're checking the fluid, you don't have to jack. It doesn't say jack the back up and 6 inches before you check. You know, it knows those things, but you're fine. You could take that into any shop and say, let's change the transmission fluid. The first time you change it, we would suggest go to Advanced Auto Parts, pick yourself up a Dorman pan, the transmission fluid pan, that has a replaceable filter, because the factory one is not replaceable. You got to replace the whole pan to change the filter. And when you do that, it doesn't have a drain plug. So if you get the Dorman pan, the next time you do it, it's got a drain plug and it has a filter. So a lot of people like to just pull the plug, drain the fluid, fill it back up. Makes it so much simpler.
11: That is
4: one of the problems with this truck. You got to take the exhaust down. You got to, it's a pain, and you burn yourself when you're trying to check it. It's no fun. GM's the same way. They put the check spot in the same way with the checking it, and the Fords, they put the dipstick. It's just a cap, but they give you a dipstick. It's 2 inches long, but it's on the passenger side above the exhaust pipe. Check it when it's hot, it says. Well, great. So how am I going to get the cap off of it? It's going to burn my fingers. You know, I'm wearing those welder's gloves to do it. So there's a few things, but overall, this is a great truck. We have a lot of them come through our shop. Occasionally, we'll put an engine or a transmission in one, but it's occasionally. Compared to some of the others that we do a lot of, no. I mean, we do 20 to 1 GMC transmissions from 14 to 19 that we do a Ram transmission. I don't know.
11: Wow.
4: I think we've done one Ram transmission.
5: And yes, they sold more of those trucks, but not by that ratio.
4: Yeah.
5: Right.
4: I think we've done one Ram transmission this year, and I know we've done at least 20 of the GMC Sierra, the Suburbans, the Tahoe, Escalade,
5: Silverados.
4: Yeah, and those are mainly because the transmission thermostat sticks and burns the thing up. So the Ram is a good, it's pretty good.
3: Don't worry about your silver. I mean, that's
4: no
3: right.
4: When it happens, that's what happens. But this one's a little more bulletproof than the other ones. The other ones are good, but this one's better.
3: Does that make you feel better, Richard?
11: It sure does. It sure does. The other thing, real quick, eConnect. Do I need to sign up for that, or is it mostly unusable?
4: No, you've got to use that on the radio to get the extra features. You have to pay for it. It's like OnStar or anything else. You have to pay extra when you want extra features.
3: But if you don't want it,
4: you don't have to use it.
5: Okay. There's plenty of good features built right into that truck.
4: Yeah. For me, I would go buy an aftermarket remote start instead of having the app on my phone to run that. You know, I mean, if you want it, that's good.
3: And
4: I don't know
3: there.
4: How many, what, maybe 30 bucks a month or something.
5: Compare.
4: For a lot of those systems.
5: Check into it.
4: Yeah. See, because it'll start it from anywhere. It won't run near as long as the aftermarket one will. And if you're in a really cold climate, some people like to run them longer and waste gas. And
5: I switched to the factory one on my 22 truck I got now. Maybe I've always had aftermarket ones before. The factory one's finally ready for prime time, it seemed like, the app. So,
3: Richard, thanks very much for the call. Good luck. Go enjoy that truck. 866-594-4150. Let's talk to Pat. You're on the End of the Hood Show. Pat, what can we do for you?
12: Hey, I got a 2004 Pontiac GTO, and I took the passenger seat out of it for access to the parking brake because I broke the handle.
4: Yeah.
12: I replaced the handle, and I had the car running while I was doing it because it was really warm outside. And now I have a airbag light for the seat tensioner on the driver's side, but I unplugged the passenger one. I'm kind of confused on that.
4: Well, get them all plugged back in and get yourself a scanner and clear it. It's got to be a scanner that can read body codes and airbag codes. It's not going to clear itself.
3: So that's not my...
5: I had that happen on a Nissan once.
3: $40.
5: And I went online and I found a YouTube hack about cycling keys and doing different things. And
4: sometimes you can't.
5: I did the dance and I got rid, because I had the same thing. I took a seat, wasn't thinking, took a seat loose.
4: Sometimes it'll do it. It'll clear itself after like 2 or 3 weeks or a month of driving. And you might just unplug the driver's side seat and the pre-tensioner and plug it back in, because sometimes they just do that. They'll turn the light on for that seat without taking anything apart. So we just unplug and plug them back in, and sometimes they're fine.
3: Pat, how soon after you did it did you realize you made the mistake?
12: Well, I actually hooked up a scan tool that can get into that. And the passenger side one reads like 5.5 ohms on the deal. Unplug it, goes to 24 ohms, which is open circuit. But then I unplug the driver's side one, that goes 25 ohms, open circuit. Plug it back in, it goes to 18, which is out of range, and it sets the code.
4: It sounds like it's not making a good connection, so it's not good. You might try some electrical contact cleaner, too. CRC makes some really good electrical contact cleaner, and I've used that and cleaned up some of those seatbelt connectors and plugged them in.
3: That'll do it for this hour of the Under the Hood Show. Thanks for listening.
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0: Happy birthday, America. It was the 4th of July. We're not Watusi.
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0: NBC News Radio, I'm Lisa Carton. Communities across the country are marking the nation's 250th birthday with major events in Philadelphia, Boston, New York, and Washington, D.C. New York Harbor is hosting one of the key celebrations as dozens of tall ships from around the world take part in a massive international parade of sail followed by a flyover led by the Navy's Blue Angels. Millions are expected to gather tonight for the nation's signature Independence Day fireworks display, including the Macy's show in New York. The Boston Pops will stage its annual fireworks spectacular with huge crowds expected on the National Mall for the Salute to America 250 celebrations in Washington, D.C. This 4th of July could be the hottest ever in parts of the U.S. NBC's Sam Brock reports that in New York City, the heat could make it hard for folks to enjoy the many celebrations planned for the nation's 250th birthday.
1: So much excitement paired with a heat index that could be pushing 110. That's the reality that many public health officials are facing right now as they're trying to caution people to limit their sun exposure, to drink as much water as possible.
0: On Friday, New York City tied its record for the day of 100 degrees, and it could get even hotter today. An extreme heat warning is in effect in the Big Apple until tomorrow night. Extreme heat warnings have also been posted in Boston, Philadelphia, and D.C. until 8 p.m. today. The nation's capital is expected to hit 101 degrees tomorrow, which could be the highest recorded temperature for that date. The small community of Kerrville, Texas, is remembering the victims of last year's devastating flooding. Today marks 1 year since the floods tore through the Texas Hill Country region, claiming 137 lives and destroying homes and property. The flash floods remain the second deadliest flood disaster in state history, triggered by the remnants of Tropical Storm Barry. 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

0: NBC News Radio, I'm Lisa Carton. Communities across the country are marking the nation's 250th birthday with major events in Philadelphia, Boston, New York, and Washington, D.C. New York Harbor is hosting one of the key celebrations as dozens of tall ships from around the world take part in a massive international parade of sail followed by a flyover led by the Navy's Blue Angels. Millions are expected to gather tonight for the nation's signature Independence Day fireworks display, including the Macy's show in New York. The Boston Pops will stage its annual fireworks spectacular with huge crowds expected on the National Mall for the Salute to America 250 celebrations in Washington, D.C. The small community of Kerrville, Texas, is remembering the victims of last year's devastating flooding. Today marks 1 year since the floods tore through the Texas Hill Country region, claiming 137 lives. Lisa Carton, NBC News Radio.
1: With a news update on WHTC Holland's Cool FM, I'm Gary Stevens. American pride is hitting a 25-year low as the nation celebrates its 250th anniversary. According to a new Gallup survey, 33% of U.S. adults say they are extremely proud to be an American, while 20% said they are very proud. It marks a significant decline compared to when Gallup first started tracking the metric in 2001. It found then that 55% of U.S. adults said they were extremely proud to be an American. Rick Arnold, president of the West Michigan chapter, Michigan Society of Sons of the American Revolution, says this year's celebration can be used as a stimulus to reignite those patriotic passions of the past.
2: With all the strife that we have and the division, it certainly is going to wake folks up that are perhaps have been complacent, and forcing them to rethink what is it about America that's so special. And I think if they really do some soul searching, and if they get exposed to how countries around the world that do not have the same freedom and democracy that we have here, I guess I would just say, if you don't like it here, you know, try somewhere else, and you probably will return.
1: National pride appears to be divided by party, as finding shows that 70% of Republicans are extremely proud to be American, followed by 28% of independents, just 14% of Democrats. Get the latest news anytime at WHTC.com.
3: Here's the updated forecast from WHTC.com. Slight chance for storms this afternoon. Otherwise, a mix of clouds and sun. Highs around 85. Cloudy skies expected tonight. Slight chance for storms, 68. I'm meteorologist Paul Trombley. Currently, it's 79 degrees.
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0: NBC News Radio, I'm Lisa Carton. Communities across the country are marking the nation's 250th birthday with major events in Philadelphia, Boston, New York, and Washington, D.C. New York Harbor is hosting one of the key celebrations as dozens of tall ships from around the world take part in a massive international parade of sail followed by a flyover led by the Navy's Blue Angels. Millions are expected to gather tonight for the nation's signature Independence Day fireworks display, including the Macy's show in New York. The Boston Pops will stage its annual fireworks spectacular with huge crowds expected on the National Mall for the Salute to America 250 celebrations in Washington, D.C. Pope Leo is calling on the U.S. to protect immigrants on our nation's birthday. Lisa Taylor has more.
1: The Pope appealed to Americans on Saturday to welcome new arrivals and protect them in a letter sent to his home country. Leo also urged the world to become more human and to help those fleeing war and poverty. The pontiff's message comes the day after he was awarded the National Constitution Center's Liberty Medal during a virtual ceremony in Philadelphia. The award noted the Pope's lifelong work promoting religious liberty and freedom of conscience and expression around the world.
0: Severe thunderstorms are threatening July 4th and America 250 celebrations across the Northeast and Mid-Atlantic. The Federal Storm Prediction Center has declared a risk of severe storms from southern Michigan to western Massachusetts and to the New Jersey shore. The potential for thunderstorms, however, is not expected to break the historic heat wave baking the region, though it is likely to disrupt nighttime fireworks celebrations and cause travel delays. Americans are expected to eat 150 million hot dogs on this day, the 4th of July. The National Hot Dog and Sausage Council says that's enough to span from D.C. to L.A. more than five times over. 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

0: NBC News Radio, I'm Lisa Carton. Americans are marking the nation's 250th birthday with major events in Philadelphia, Boston, New York, and Washington, D.C. New York Harbor is hosting one of the key celebrations as dozens of tall ships from around the world take part in a massive international parade of sail, followed by a flyover led by the Navy's Blue Angels. This 4th of July could be the hottest ever in parts of the U.S. An extreme heat warning is in effect in New York City until tomorrow night. Extreme heat warnings have also been posted in Boston, Philadelphia, and Washington, D.C. until 8 p.m. tonight. Joey Chestnut has won his 18th title at Nathan's Hot Dog Eating Contest in New York City. Joey bolted down 66 dogs and buns in 10 minutes, but that's 10 short of his record of 76, and Mickey Sudo cruised to her 12th win, topping her own record. Lisa Carton, NBC News Radio.
1: With a news update on WHTC Holland's Cool FM, I'm Gary Stevens. The skies over Lake Mackatawa should be aglow on Saturday night with the annual Independence Day Fireworks Spectacular, set for dusk around 10 p.m. depending on the weather. The best place to view the show is at Collin Park in Holland, where there will be food trucks and fair food vendors setting up shop beginning at 12 noon. And attendees are encouraged to bring lawn chairs and or blankets to enjoy the spectacle in comfort. The fireworks is sponsored by the Mackatawa Area Coordinating Council. The executive director, Jason Latham.
2: All of our members basically pay into that. 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And we work together to make that happen. The city of Holland helps us immensely with the location. And then we have a barge and we have a company that comes in and we have everything ready to go. And it's something that brings the community together, and we're happy to be part of.
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3: Here's the updated forecast from WHTC.com. High of 85 this afternoon, under partly cloudy skies, with a slight chance for storms. Slight chance of thunderstorms. Tonight, lows level off around 68, cloudy skies expected. I'm meteorologist Megan Mulford. Currently 79.
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everybody had to pay and pay. A hustle here and a hustle there. New York City is the place where they said, hey, babe, take a walk on the

0: NBC News Radio, I'm Lisa Carton. Communities across the country are marking the nation's 250th birthday with major events in Philadelphia, Boston, New York, and Washington, D.C. New York Harbor is hosting one of the key celebrations as dozens of tall ships from around the world take part in a massive international parade of sail followed by a flyover led by the Navy's Blue Angels. Millions are expected to gather tonight for the nation's signature Independence Day fireworks display, including the Macy's show in New York. The Boston Pops will stage its annual fireworks spectacular with huge crowds expected on the National Mall for the Salute to America 250 celebrations in Washington, D.C. Pope Leo is calling on the U.S. to protect immigrants on our nation's birthday. Lisa Taylor has more.
1: The Pope appealed to Americans on Saturday to welcome new arrivals and protect them in a letter sent to his home country. Leo also urged the world to become more human and to help those fleeing war and poverty. The pontiff's message comes the day after he was awarded the National Constitution Center's Liberty Medal during a virtual ceremony in Philadelphia. The award noted the Pope's lifelong work promoting religious liberty and freedom of conscience and expression around the world.
0: Severe thunderstorms are threatening July 4th and America 250 celebrations across the Northeast and Mid-Atlantic. The Federal Storm Prediction Center has declared a risk of severe storms from southern Michigan to western Massachusetts and to the New Jersey shore. The potential for thunderstorms, however, is not expected to break the historic heat wave baking the region, though it is likely to disrupt nighttime fireworks celebrations and cause travel delays. Americans are expected to eat 150 million hot dogs on this day, the 4th of July. The National Hot Dog and Sausage Council says that's enough to span from D.C. to L.A. more than five times over. 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
2: Hello, this is Brian Spencer. I sure hope you're enjoying your Independence Day weekend. I will be back for the WHTC Morning News this coming Monday, as Dan Evans will be covering for Gary Stevens on Talk of the Town. We'll have Adrian Woodland from the Auto Club Group with the Michigan gas price update, and Carolyn Stitch will be by to teach us how to draw in a new weekly segment. All that coming up and more this Monday, 6 o'clock sharp, on the WHTC Morning News on Holland's Cool FM.

0: 66 dogs and buns in 10 minutes, but that's 10 short of his record of 76, and Mickey Sudo cruised to her 12th win, topping her own record. Lisa Carton, NBC News Radio.
1: With the news update on WHTC Holland's Cool FM, I'm Gary Stevens. Not everything that's happening along the lakeshore tomorrow is directly tied to Independence Day. From 10 a.m. to 5 p.m. at the Village Square in downtown Saugatuck, that's off of Butler Street, the annual Waterfront Invitational Fine Art Fair is taking place. Free to the public, this event features the collection of juried fine art in various forms of media, all available for purchase. And among the artists participating is photographer Michael Ulrichs.
2: Oftentimes my heart directs me to Michigan. Had a show in Grand Haven last weekend, and then you mentioned Saugatuck this weekend. And then I'll be back in Saugatuck and Holland later this month. So I spend a lot of Michigan and enjoy those shows and really enjoy the patrons. They're excited to see wonderful art, and they're always able to engage in conversation and just in visiting those towns as well.
1: This is one of two major art festivals set this month in Saugatuck, the Village Square Arts and Crafts Fair, prior to the annual Venetian Festival, slated for July 25th and 26th. 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

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And then she calls.

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1: NBC News Radio. I'm Rob Martier. The nation is celebrating America's 250th anniversary, even as a dangerous heat wave threatens festivities. Millions across the country are doing their best to stay cool while enjoying the parades, tall ships, concerts, and fireworks. Heat alerts are in effect for about 150 million people, as record temperatures prompt the cancellation of multiple outdoor events. The National Weather Service has issued a severe thunderstorm warning for the Washington, D.C. area, which could impact plans for tonight's huge fireworks show on the National Mall. World leaders are offering their congratulations as the nation marks 250 years. The European Commission president, the head of NATO, the UN Secretary General, and even Russian President Vladimir Putin extended their well wishes in messages to President Trump. Pope Leo and the British royal family also wished all Americans a happy Independence Day. In a post on social media, the American-born Pope offered his heartfelt congratulations. A Delta Airlines flight bound for Atlanta was forced to divert to Indiana after the crew reported a potential lightning strike mid-flight. Lisa Taylor has details.
2: The Boeing aircraft took off from Chicago O'Hare Friday and landed safely in Indianapolis later that day with no injuries reported among the 180 passengers and crew on board. The crew declared an emergency to secure priority handling for inspection upon landing. Officials tell Fox 5 Atlanta the plane was undergoing a thorough evaluation before it could resume service. Passengers were accommodated with hotel rooms and meal vouchers for the unexpected delay, and Delta Airlines also apologized for the inconvenience. I'm Lisa Taylor.
1: The husband of former House Speaker Nancy Pelosi is under investigation after a hit-and-run crash in Northern California. The Napa County Sheriff says 86-year-old Paul Pelosi is not suspected of a DUI and was not arrested after allegedly hitting a parked car Friday in Yountville. Both cars were heavily damaged. Rob Martier, NBC News Radio.
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1: NBC News Radio. I'm Rob Martier. Americans are marking the nation's 250th birthday with parades, backyard barbecues, and fireworks. New York Harbor is hosting one of the major 4th of July celebrations as dozens of tall ships from around the world took part in a massive international parade of sail, complete with a flyover by the Navy's Blue Angels. Massive crowds turned out in Tehran for today's official start of the funeral for Iran's late supreme leader, Ayatollah Khomeini. Iran is holding a six-day funeral with millions expected to gather at the city's Grand Mosque ahead of his burial on July 9th. Peace talks between the United States and Iran are set to resume after the funeral. World Cup action continues today with the round of 16. Morocco beat Canada 3-0 to kick things off. Later this afternoon, Paraguay will face France in Philadelphia. The U.S. men's national team faces Belgium on Monday. Rob Martier, NBC News Radio.

0: is going to wake folks up that are perhaps have been complacent, and forcing them to rethink what is it about America that's so special. And I think if they really do some soul searching, and if they get exposed to how countries around the world that do not have the same freedom and democracy that we have here, you know, I guess I would just say, if you don't like it here, you know, try somewhere else, and you probably will return.
1: National pride appears to be divided by party, as finding shows that 70% of Republicans are extremely proud to be American, followed by 28% of independents, just 14% of Democrats. 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
4: Here's the updated forecast from WHTC.com. Slight chance for storms tonight. Otherwise, mainly cloudy skies expected. Lows level off around 66. 86 tomorrow. Slight chance for storms. I'm meteorologist Jennifer Wojcicki. Currently, it's 72 degrees.
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